placemat with the Bruins logo. So that's pretty neat on that. And those two do a nice job in trying to keep it family-friendly, community-friendly. Clark swings and launches the ball high in the air. This to shallow center field. The wind will actually knock this down. Dom Johnson makes the catch. Out number one, their son Jaron, of course, a big league ball player. A couple teams, Mariners, Braves. He's kind of been up and down a little bit, but why would Jared Kelenic is going? He is going good. Yeah, good people. So it's nice to bump into Lisa. You know, when Marge passed away last year at this around this time, and we were here in Oconomowoc that first day, she was so pleasant. Put a card together, signed. Put a nice cardinal. She says cardinals kind of remind, make you remember, you know, lost loved ones. Yeah, couldn't be more happy with seeing Lisa today. She was so pleasant. Put a card together, signed. Put a nice cardinal. She says cardinals kind of remind, make you remember, you know, lost loved ones. Yeah, couldn't be more happy with seeing cardinals. Kind of remind, make you remember, you know, lost loved ones. Yeah, couldn't be more happy with seeing.

0: top of the third. Anderson versus Dylan Thomas. Second look here. The pitch is inside for a ball. DT knows. Just trying to hit something square here at this ballpark. The lefty out of that scent position. The shift on defensively against Dylan. And Dylan again out in front of that slider. Well, he's seeing a steady diet of that. Dylan, you have to lock in. Standing back in that box. And the pitch. And this time comes back to it again. Dylan pulls it foul. Now down in the count, 1-2. And the advantage, I guess, would go to Shane Anderson. He can spoil some pitches here towards the turf. Got a couple to waste, if you will. The 1-2 pitch. And he wastes a fastball high in the zone. Robert Nunez calling balls and strikes. Albert Martinez and Rob Knox in the base pass. The umpires today brought to you by Onstan Twitchell. 2-2 the count on Dylan Thomas. The pitch is fouled back. Good cut.
1: There's another
0: kick. Fans, you can celebrate your child's birthday with a Red Hawks game in the Sandy's Donuts Birthday Zone. 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A lot of great stuff for that, including Sandy's Donuts. Call 235-6161 to line that up. Here comes a 2-2 and another tight slider. Swing and a miss. He struck him out. Man, Anderson, that is tight. Tight, tight breaking pitch. That has got some bite on it. The second time he's put away Dylan Thomas here today. That'll bring up Jose Sermo. Well, he got Sermo as well in inning number one. The pitch, Sermo takes fastball strike on the inside corner. Good established fastball there. Those defenders on the infield, from short to first, all pulled over. Reyes, the shortstop on the second base side and deep. Anderson kicks and throws. Sermo swing and barely got a piece. I'm sure for Ken Huckabee and the game plan for the Dawghounds against the Redhawks is how to throw Dylan Thomas and Jose Sermo. These two guys cover the dangerous hitters in the league. And he's done well so far, and a swing and a miss, and how about that? Anderson today strikes out Thomas and Sermo in the first, strikes out Thomas and Sermo in the third. There was four strikeouts today, have been those two guys, or is, yes, four strikeouts, those two guys. The batter is Tripp Clark. Now, can Clark do what Tripp Clark does? One of the guys with some of the bigger power opposite field. The pitch, Clark takes a look at that slider, and Anderson staying a steady diet of those. This one misses away. And trying to get into hitters counts the key today for Fargo Moorhead and make Anderson come with something over that middle. The right-hander's pitch, Clark takes a frame strike. One ball, one strike, and Tripp Clark. Clark with 13 runs batted in this season, hitting .347 coming into the game today. Now the pitch, swing and a miss as that spins away in the other batter's box. Just a steady, steady diet of those pitches. We saw Aiden Byrne have a great at bat, looked off that pitch three times to draw the free pass after it's falling down on the count. Now Clark will have to protect, and he sends a ball well struck high and deep to center field. Way back, Marge struck it down. Tripp Clark, a solo shot to center field, and the Red Hawks have taken a 3-2 lead. Now for Tripp Clark, his fourth home run of the season, did not miss that, and he sends it over the wall in center, and Fargo Moorhead has their first lead of the game tonight. You know, T. Clark homers in Oconomowoc. And there's a ball elevated by Shane Anderson. And Clark, Chris Kelce will tell you see that heat up, you go get it. You see a fastball, and they've seen a lot of sliders. You see the fastball, don't miss it. And Clark did not miss it.

0: The batter here, Colby Wilkerson, and he takes a fastball away for a ball. So Fargo-Moorhead takes a 3-2 lead here in the top of the third. Anderson from the set, and the pitch to Colby. And Wilkerson pulls the ball, fouled up the right field line.
1: There's another six away, foul ball.
0: Now the Village Family Service Center, once again, thank the FM Red Hawks and West Acres Development for their partnership in this season's Home Run Heroes event and this season's superheroes like Bell Bank, Twin City Garage Door, and Shields. Wilkerson jumps on one, that breaking pinch down and in, and pulls it foul up the first base line.

0: Ball and two strikes, and Colby Wilkerson. 3-2, Red Hawks have taken a lead on the Clark home run here in the top of the third. And the pitch to Colby. Colby sends a fly ball left side of the infield, playable, and out in the shallow left field to make the catch. As the third baseman, Jack Blomgren. The Red Hawks are out here in the third. But the Red Hawks get the home run from Clark. One run, one hit. No one left. We go to the bottom of three. New score. Fargo-Moorhead 3, Lake Country 2. 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
0: Well, Tripp Clark is homered tonight here in Oconomowoc, and the Red Hawks, who are down 2-0, have now got a 3-2 lead as we go to the bottom half of the third inning. Colby Kaiser on for his third inning of work.
6: Hey, fans, we're real fortunate to have a junior PA.
0: I think we might have a defensive change tonight as well for the Dark Hounds. We'll have to confirm that Brett Roberts may have come in to play center field for Dom Johnson. Jake Snyder will lead things off, followed by the top of the order, Ripken Reyes, and then perhaps Brett Roberts. We'll have to see who comes up here in the third batter of the inning. Kaiser, the pitch is hit sharply, and this one towards the alley in right center. That's going to be trouble. That is bouncing up and over the fence in right center field. So Snyder, a ground rule double to start the bottom of the third. And back and forth we go. Yeah, oftentimes it takes a few runs to win here in Lake Country. So here's Ripken Reyes. Reyes is switch hitter. Batting left hand against Colby Kaiser. And Brian Fuentes is off the line at third, but even and in, even with the base and in, they're seeing if Reyes lays something down or not. He does square and bunts the ball perfectly back to the mound, fielded by Colby Kaiser, throws on to Sermo. The sacrifice is good. Well, the tying run moves to third. And here is Brett Roberts, so indeed. So Roberts has come in for Dom Johnson. Roberts batting here. Johnson had singled and scored in inning number one. Kaiser's pitch. Roberts sends a chopper towards second. That'll get a run in. Played by Wilkerson. Throws on to Sermo. Coming across from third is Snyder. And we're tied at three here in the third. One RBI for Brent Roberts. On a 4-3 ground out. And that'll bring to the plate Ray Zuber, the third, who's already homered in tonight's game. The pitch is high. Now the leadoff ground rule double, the sacrifice bunt to third, and now the RBI ground out has knotted this game at 3-3 in the third. Kaiser, leg kick pitch. Zuber pulls it strongly up the first baseline. Minnesota Twins tonight, after winning yesterday in Texas, jumped out to a 2-0 lead. Trevor Larnach is homered tonight. Josh Bell, an RBI hit. The Twins leading 2-0. One ball, one strike, and Ray Zuber, the third, the pitch. And this ball hammered to right field, but right at the right fielder, Andy Nelson. He jumps, he can't make the catch. It's off the wall. And on to second base goes Ray Zuber, the third. Man, is he stinging the ball today. He's homered to center, and now a double off the right field wall. As I said, Ray Zuber, he torched the Red Hawks at Newman. Well, of course, a lot of Dawghounds did. They put up over 34 runs in that series at Newman. But Zuber, the third, a double and a home run in this game, and the batter down to the plate is Ryan Hernandez. Colby Kaiser was able to put away Hernandez, his first at bat. Ryan takes a pitch just a bit outside. Fastball away. Zuber hit that, and again, that breeze is picked up, now blowing almost straight out to right field tonight. And he pulled that ball hard on a line. Hernandez takes a strike. Kaiser bouncing back with some velocity. One ball and one strike, and Ryan Hernandez. The pride of Sabika. Big shout out to all our friends, including got some cousins in Sabika, Minnesota, tuning in tonight. Here's the 1-1. And this ball hit hard to left field. This will give Lake Country a lead. A base hit by Hernandez. Zuber rounding third. He'll come in and score on the RBI hit by Ryan Hernandez. And Lake Country reclaims the lead. It's 4-3. League leading 39th run batted in for Ryan Hernandez. Like we said, it's a boxing match. Just back and forth we go. The batter is Josh Mears. The pitch, Mears, big swing. Fouls went away. The Dawghounds are a real deal. They certainly can pitch it. But this team offensively is a juggernaut. Kaiser misses away. Good location. One ball, one strike, and Josh Mears. I would say keeping the ball away from Mears is key, but on a night like tonight, that wind blowing the opposite way of Mears, he could go that way too. I guess keeping the ball down would be the key, or keeping him off balance even better. The pitch, and this ball hammered to left field, on a line, up, back, and gone, onto the berm in left field. A two-run line drive off the bat of Joshua Mears. And just like that, it's a four-run inning and a 6-2 lead for Lake Country. It's hard to keep him in the park. His 10th home run of the season. His second homer against the Red Hawks this season. Yeah, it's murderer's row, as Chris Coase talked about it. When you got to face Hernandez and Mears and now Zimmerman, the pitch is a little bit high. Now 6-3. I misspoke there. 6-3. Dawghounds lead the pitch and pulled foul. Red Hawks had taken a 3-2 lead on the Tripp Clark home run in the top of this inning. Now the Dawghounds respond with four runs with two outs. Kaiser retired the first two rather quickly. The pitch, Zimmerman takes high. Two quick outs here in the third. The double by Zuber, the RBI hit by Hernandez. Or the double by Snyder, I should say. The double by Zuber. And the pitch, and this ball line caught by Colby Wilkerson, the Red Hawks second baseman. And down goes Lake Country here in the third, but they get four runs on four hits and nobody left on base. We played three tonight. from Oconomowoc. Our new score, Lake Country 6, Fargo-Moorhead hit 3. 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
0: Boy, these Dachshunds, they can swing it, and swing it. Trip Clark for the Red Hawks, home ring in the top of the third to give the Red Hawks a 3-2 lead, but boy, a Snyder double, a sack bunt, an RBI ground out, a double, an RBI single, and a two-run home run has pushed the Dachshunds to a three-run lead, 6-3 as we get to the top of the fourth inning. Shane Anderson will be facing Brian Fuentes, Andy Nelson, and Aiden Byrne. Hey, it's time for Mount Rushmore in the four. This is going to be tough because there might be so many. That's my teaser going in. Brian Fuentes leads things off here in the Red Hawks fourth inning. He walked and scored earlier, and Fuentes sends a fly ball fairly well struck, high in the air, deep left center field. It is up, it is back, it's off the base of the wall. Fuentes rounding first, he's on his way to second. A leadoff double for Brian Fuentes, and the boxing match continues. You throw a jab, they throw a punch, you throw a punch, they counter with the punch, you throw a jab. Welcome to Oconomowoc. There's Andy Nelson. The pitcher, Shane Anderson, and the batter here, Andy Nelson. Two names and fairly common names, right? Anderson, I get it. Some are O-N, some are E-N. I'll let you have both. But give me your Mount Rushmores. It's a twofer Tuesday tonight. Your Mount Rushmores, and Nelly swings, and this will not get Fuentes over. Fly ball on the infield and a can of corn with a second baseman, Ray Zuber. Your Mount Rushmore of Anderson's and your Mount Rushmore of Nelson's. It's a two for Tuesday on the Mount Rushmore top four. Your Mount Rushmore of Anderson's and your Mount Rushmore of Nelson's in the history of mankind. Here's Aiden Byrne. Well, Nelly, who got that base hit in the second, and Aiden Byrne takes a pitch away for a ball. There's your challenge tonight. Hawks down 6-3, just like that. Can they get a run back here? Byrne sends a ground ball right side. Base hit by Aiden Byrne. Fuentes rounding third. He'll come in and score. And the Red Hawks are back on the board, trailing at 6-4. Aiden Byrne delivers. Again, you throw a jab, we'll throw a punch, we'll throw a jab, and here we go. Top of the fourth inning, and Burnsy having a good start tonight. That's a guy picking up a guy. Nelly popping up in the infield after the Fuentes double, and Aiden Byrne counters with a base hit. Here's Jesus Lujano. Hawks down two runs, tying one of the plate. Anderson's pitch. Lujano trying to sneak a bunt in to get on. Not a bad idea. Well, your top four Andersons and your top four Nelsons of all time. Don't even have to be athletes. Now they're coming in left and right. Willie Nelson. I would say that of the Nelsons, that would be a pretty popular top four Nelson. Well done, M.A. Mikey J says, put me down for Brady Anderson. The pitch, swing and a miss to Hano. Oh, Jesus. He was looking to tie the game. Really took a shot on that one. But Anderson took a little something off the pitch, and now Jesus down to the count 0-2 with Juan Fernandez on deck. They play Lujano a bit to pull on the right side. Left-handed batter. There goes Byrne. The pitch is hit into left center field. That's a base hit. This might get a run in. It splits the gap. Byrne is being waved home from third. On his way to second is Jesus Lujano. It's an RBI double for Lujano. And the Red Hawks have pulled within a run, now trailing it 6-5. What a night tonight. How is this night going to end? And Jesus Lujano, his third run batted in of the game. The RBI double here, and Burnsy, who was off with the pitch, scoring easily as that ball got into the alley. Well, the tying run in scoring position, the batter is Juan Fernandez. As set by Anderson, and the pitch, Jimmy Owen, a ball gets off the mitt of the catcher Dirksen. And that is a huge one. That might go down as a pass ball. And now the tying run is 90 feet away. Well, I'll see the Brady Anderson if I could submit one. I mean, Lonnie Anderson might not be a bad top four for our Mount Rushmore four, Andersons versus Nelsons. The Lake Country looks like they're going to bring at least, well, Zimmerman in at first. Juan Fernandez trying to knock in a run here. Hawks down 6-5. But a runner at third, and the pitch is in the dirt. Well, the ball strike scoreboard reads 1-1. Not that first offering might have been called a ball. The pitch, and here's a line drive. Base hit by Jimmy to center, left center. Fernandez rounding first. He'll put the brakes on there. Coming in to score is Jesus Lujano. And the Red Hawks have tied the game at 6 here in the top of the fourth inning. Boy, the bats that took off last night for Fargo Moorhead and Juan Fernandez, his second hit of the game, 35th of this season, has tied the game at 6. And now Dylan Thomas. The Hawks have come back. We're down 2-0. Took a 3-2 lead. Down 6-3. Now tied it at 6-6. The pitch to Dylan. He is inside and low. And one of the two guys that Shane Anderson has had a lot of success against tonight, Thomas and Sermo. He has fanned them each twice. We'll see if the third time's a charm for Dylan Thomas. Can he get something to barrel? The right-hander sense on the hill and the pitch. Thomas slices one off the opposite way, holding up an Ed Breeze. The ball is caught by Snyder in left field. Well, contact made, but a fly ball to left, and that'll bring up Jose Sermo. Louis Anderson. That's not a bad Anderson. Pamela Anderson could be a top four. I'd said, Lonnie, that's we've never played this game before. Jose Sermo, the batter, as the right-hander comes to the plate and taken low. Getting struck out, Jose, twice, once in the first, once in the third. Six, six, our score. Top of inning number four, man on. And Sermo bounds the ball to that pulled-in infield. The shortstop playing on the second base side. Ripken Reyes makes the toss to first, and the Red Hawks are out here in the fourth, but they tie it up. Red Hawks get three runs on four hits. There were no errors and one left. They go to the bottom of the fourth inning. New game. It's Red Hawks 6, Lake Country 6. This is Red Hawks baseball.
9: 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So next time you're witnessing the pitching duel of your life, an all-out slugfest, or just a good hometown game, go for the diamond beer. 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
5: Let's go back to the yard. Here's Jack Michaels.
0: I don't know what it's going to take to win tonight, but these two teams that both swing the bats well, and they swing for hits, for average, for extra base hits that score a lot of runs. Well, it's showing itself here tonight in game one of this three-game series. The Red Hawks with 6 runs on 8 hits and no errors. Lake Country, 6 runs on 6 hits. Dockhounds have hit a couple of round trippers in tonight's game. The Red Hawks have hit a home run in tonight's game. A trip Clark. But the Red Hawks have also had 2 doubles in the fourth inning. So now, can the shutdown innings happen? Let's find out. Jack Blomberg, the right-handed batting third baseman, leads it off. Colby Kizer misses high for a ball. Blomberg, Dirksen, and Snyder. And quite the battle. And you guys are doing great tonight on our Mount Rushmore 4, top 4. Here's a strike. We pitted, you know, Shane Anderson pitching tonight for the Dawghounds, and the Red Hawks have Andy Nelson. So we pitted your top 4 Andersons versus your top 4 Nelsons. The pitch, good pitch, just apparently outside. Juan Fernandez just stuck his mitt in the outer half, and Colby hit it, but a little bit off the plate. A couple balls and a strike, and here's a off-speed pitch fouled away. Chad chiming in, says, I'm going to submit Hans Christian Andersen for one of my Andersons, and I'm going to submit Prince Rogers Nelson for one of my Nelsons. Those are legit. 2-2 pitch, and he spikes one in the turf for ball 3. Well, you got to stay away from the free passes. At the same token, without serving up the big pitches that Lake Country can jump on. Again, not easy to be a pitcher here. And here's a line drive into left field, down the left field line, a base hit by Blomgren. He'll round first and head to second, a leadoff double. Thinking about 3 as the ball bobbled in left field by Tripp Clark, but not enough to advance the runner to third. So just like last inning, when Snyder had a leadoff double, here comes Lake Country with a leadoff double in the bottom of the fourth inning, their 7th hit of the game. 5 of the 7 hits have gone for extra bases tonight for Lake Country. Well, will Ken Huckabee play this like he did in the 3rd and lay a bunt down? Nope, as Kizer delivers a fastball into Dre Dirksen. Yeah, I don't know if a one-run lead is safe. You can play for the lead, sure. I mean, I guess who's ever had last wins the way this is, which is the way it works in baseball. Dirksen takes ball two. Janky says, my top four Nelsons put me down for Brock Nelson, Jordy Nelson, Byron Nelson, and Steve Nelson. Those are good, Nelly. And then Brady Anderson, Otis Anderson, Brian Anderson, and the weightlifter Paul Anderson. Two of the count, and Dirksen. And the pitch. Swing and a foul tip, strike one. Now, can Kizer get out of this with the game still at 6-6? Well, if he can get Dirksen out without him advancing Blomgren, maybe. With the way the runs are scoring here tonight, it's been tough for either pitcher to hold down these bats. The pitch is away, ball three. Problem here, if you lose Dirksen, then you got Snyder. Snyder's already doubled today. Then you've got the top of the order. So Colby Kizer needing to come back here down 3-1 in the count to Dre Dirksen. The pitch is ball four. He walked him. It's the first walk of the game for Colby Kizer. And again, you flirt with a little bit of trouble here. And now you wonder if Chris Kosa is going to come out. And chat with the infield. What they're going to do, perhaps, if Snyder lays a bunt down. Just going to make the team aware here of the play. A great place at Newman to watch a game, one of our party decks, the UND deck. Located down the first base side, the Surfside patio down the third base side. Perfect for large groups and entertaining friends and customers. Got a ballpark buffet with Pepsi products and water with your reservation. And that thriving field level lounge, which with these homestands has been well used. That's behind the Red Hawks dugout. Call 701-235-6161 for more information. And if you're looking for a fun way to recognize your child's youth baseball or softball team, you can be a Culver's youth team. So here's Snyder. He does square, and did he offer? He got the bat out of the way on ball one. Well, the Dawghounds look like they're willing to give up and out to move the runners over. Tied at six in the bottom of the fourth, but nobody out. And runners on first and second for the hometown Lake Country Dawghounds. Corners are in, and the ball bunted and popped up fouled. Jessica, good to have you on board today. She says, I heard your Nelson versus Anderson top four tonight. Putting me down for Willie Nelson. All right, Jess. This is a last name battle tonight, so no first names with that. One and two balls. Correction, one ball, one strike on Snyder. And this time he may have offered no. Like Kizer trying to keep that ball, I guess, down. And twice Snyder has taken it low. The runner in second. Blomgren, the runner at first, Dre Dirksen. Again, trying to sacrifice bunt here. Kizer trying to come with a strike, and there's the ball bunted back to the mound. Played by Kizer, the only play to go to first, and he does in time to get the batter runner, Snyder. But Colby took a peek to third, and that little peek over there, enough to give Snyder maybe another half step, and Snyder got down that line pretty quickly. Colby Wilkerson fielding, retrieving that ball from Colby Kizer. So the sacrifice is good. And now we go to the top of the order, Ripken Reyes. Reyes has flied to left and laid down a sacrifice bunt himself. He's 0-for-1 officially. Tied at six, but Lake Country looking to break that tie here in the fourth. And a swing and a foul back. The Red Hawks, not going to lie to you, they have been involved in some lengthy games this season. And the last couple weeks, it seems like, for sure. They're not the only ones. We've seen some big numbers and long innings put up this season across the American Association. Crooked number innings as far as runs. There's a blocked ball in the dirt. Nice play. Juan Fernandez just saved a run. And Colby able to spike that one down to the dirt, or the turf, if you will. One ball, one strike on Ripken Reyes. Sun not quite set totally for the night. Sitting there on the horizon. Two in scoring position for Reyes, and ball, high strike called. One and two the count. Hey, Colby got enough of the top of that zone. Milwaukee just down the road with a 2-0 lead on Kane County in the fifth. Well, Kaiser, if he can get a strikeout, wouldn't that be something here? That's one way to navigate your way through. The pitch in the dirt. And again, Fernandez saves a run. Good plate blocking by Juan Fernandez. Canaries leading Sioux City 5-1. That is in the fifth inning tonight in Sioux Falls. Lincoln has jumped out to a 4-0 lead on Winnipeg in the fifth. Couple of balls, couple of strikes for Colby Kaiser. Third baseman Fuentes in at third. Off the line, but in. The pitch fouled away. Gary Southshore with a 7-3 lead on Chicago. That's in the third. So Kaiser battling, as we expect Colby Kaiser to be battling. Lake Country putting up two in the first, four runs in the third, and now with runners on second and third here in the bottom of the fourth inning. The pitch hit sharply into right field, a base hit. This could get two in. Blomgren comes in and scores. Dirksen will stop at third. It's an RBI hit by Ripken Reyes, and Lake Country reclaims the lead at 7-6. Back and forth we go here in Oconomowoc. And now you start running into Brent Roberts batting here. And then you start running into that murderer's row here pretty soon, so we'll see what Colby can do here. First and third, only one out. Roberts sends a fly ball hit high in the air to right field. It's going to stay in the park. It will get a run in. The catch made by Nelson and Wright. Tagging from third is Dirksen, and it's 8-6, Lake Country. Second run batted in for Brent Roberts tonight. And here's Ray Zuber, the third. He's homered and doubled and driven in two. Have not gotten this man out. And he sends a line drive back up the middle, this time played by Aiden Byrne behind second, and he makes the throw to first. So for the first time of the game, the Redhawks able to retire Ray Zuber, and that's it for Lake Country. But they get two runs on a couple of hits, no errors, and one left. Through four innings complete tonight from Oconomowoc, new score, Lake Country 8, Fargo-Moorhead 6. 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
0: as we've likened this to a little bit of a boxing match, and each round is bringing its fair share of eight counts and whatnot. The Lake Country Dog Hounds put up two in the first, four in the third, and two in the fourth for their eight runs. The Red Hawks scored two in the second, one in the third, and three in the fourth for their six runs in the game. And the Red Hawks ended the top of the fifth inning, now trailing 8-6. So again, a little back and forth we go. Can the Red Hawks respond? Tripp Clark, who's homered tonight, leading things off against Shane Anderson. The pitch, and Clark takes low for a ball. Hawks trailed 2-0, tied at 2-2. Hawks led 3-2, trailed 6-3, tied at 6-6, and now trail 8-6. And the middle innings. The 1-0 pitch. Clark sends a ball. Well, flight to right field, down the right field line, twisting foul. Here in Oconomowoc at Wisconsin Brewing Company Park, they likened back to the early days of Red Hawks baseball when we were in the when the Hawks were in the Northern League. And some of the towns, you kind of look at the ballparks, even though this is a newer park. And there's a laser off the bat of Tripp Clark. A base hit to center field, and here come the Red Hawks with a runner aboard in the top of the fifth inning. Clark's second hit. And where we sit to call a game is kind of a cross-section. It's up the first baseline, so we're looking directly out to left field, so we're not behind home plate. So right field, as far as, you know, and where radio broadcasts kind of cuts off. You have to kind of lean up to see right field to call a play. But I remember Warner Park in Madison. Here's Colby Wilkerson as he takes a high strike. Warner Park in Madison was like that. With a press box, there were trees and obstruction for visiting radio on the far right side of Warner Park's press box. There's a throw to first, and Clark is back. And I remember, you know, you really had to gauge, like, the umpire if he calls it out because you lost the right fielder. When you go back in the corner, you couldn't see it. You could make it up, or you can assume, but you couldn't see it physically. Wilkerson takes high. So Maury Wills, the late Maury Wills, my partner, and he was on to my right all the time, and he really couldn't see it. So you know, you had to really practice your good radio skills because you had to paint the picture. Now, of course, we're synced with television as well, so the cameras can have that. But here's a pitch inside. But I remember when my twin daughters were born, Sam and Cam, the next road trip was Madison at Warner Park. So Josh Buchholz, who's now right-hand man of Josh Schaub in the American Association, has worked himself up into executive roles of the league. Wilkerson fouls back. So Josh Buchholz, who was then with the Red Hawks, and I was, witnessing the birth of my children and being with them, couldn't make that road trip. Josh went on, never having called baseball, been around it, certainly, and did a terrific job. But talk about baptism by fire. He and Maury went to Madison where you couldn't see right field. I thought Josh did a superb job, by the way. Wilkerson late on the swing, and Anderson gets one up the ladder, and a strikeout for Anderson of Colby Wilkerson. Fifth strikeout of the night for Shane Anderson. But I remember sitting in the hospital room in Fargo holding identical twins and rocking in the chair and listening to Josh Buchholz. And then I'd wait to hear, there's a ball hit to right. I'm thinking, there's no way he can see that. He's blocked up. Throw to first. It's a similar little field here where they assign the press box. Newman Outdoor Field, you're behind home. You see it all. But it is a beautiful ballpark. Batter Brian Fuentes, and see what Brian's got as he takes the strike. You know, Fuentes doubled to left center in the fourth inning, last inning. He's one for one with two runs scoring a double. A number of Red Hawks have put together good nights at the plate already, but the Red Hawks trail 8-6. The pitch, Fuentes shoots a ball to right field. This ball twisting near the line. It is a foul ball. Boy, just by inches foul. And one of my great Red Hawks memories, speaking of Warner Park and Madison, the first time ever there, Red Hawks had a third baseman, Red Hawks fans will know, by the name of Johnny Knott, one of the all-time great Red Hawks, Johnny Knott. His dad, Jerry, was a character. Jerry Knotts, you know, St. Louis guys. And Jerry wore these kind of plaid shorts. And I hadn't met Jerry on one of our road trips to Madison. 0-2 the count in Fuentes. The pitch, swing and a foul tip. He got him. So Anderson back-to-back strikeouts. Half a dozen now for Shane. That'll bring up Andy Nelson. And in that press box at Warner Park in Madison, I just got done describing. Plus, you're sitting low, so like you're sitting, and the fans, like their heads are right in front of you. This man, for an entire inning, just stood right in front of me and Maury Wills. I had to look around him. I couldn't see. This kind of silver-haired man. There's a strike in there to Andy. And I'm trying to be nice and not be rude, but I'm shaking my head back like, could you please, I can't see the... And the inning ends, and he stretches his hand out, and he goes, hi, I'm Jerry Knott. Nelson sends a ball to right side. Nice scooping play, and the throw to first will not be in time. Back to ball nearly thrown away. That will probably go down as an infield hit for Andy Nelson. And if so, it'll be Nelly's second hit of the game. Ray Zuber, the third, sliding to the right side. I'd imagine we'll see a hit put up there. And indeed, it'll be an infield hit. And here's Aiden Byrne. I'll never forget. I'm Jerry Knott, Johnny's dad. Hey, hi, I'm Jack. Well, here come the Redhawks. Each of these teams have done some damage with two outs. Can the Redhawks keep the train moving with two outs in the top of the fifth? The pitch, Burnsy takes high for a ball. Aiden had that big walk he took in the second inning that loaded the bases, and then Lujano came up and had knocked a two-run hit. And now we're going to have a little meeting to the mound. Ken Huckabee, manager of the Lake Country Dockhounds, Paul Wagner, veteran pitching coach, Travis Ankry, the bench coach, A.J. Feckler, an assistant coach. So they'll break up this meeting of the mound as Robert Nunez, the home plate umpire, coming out. Well, Aiden Byrne has walked and then collected a big hit in the fourth inning to the right side that drove a run in. And Johnny Knott's and Jerry, I looked at his shorts, and it's like something like between the Partridge Family would wear, and it was just, they were outstanding. And I realized that Jerry was such a character, too. 8-6, Lake Country leading. Two on for the Redhawks, though. In the top of the fifth inning with two outs, the pitch is a strike. Aiden taking all the way. At second base, Tripp Clark. Andy Nelson at first. Shane Anderson on the hill for Lake Country. The pitch, and Aiden swings and lofts the ball in the air to right field. It's in the park. And near the line, over.

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2: Let's go back to the yard. Here's Jack Michaels.
3: Well, one of those rare things that just happened. Someone didn't score in a half an inning. We've had scoring throughout this ball game tonight. But the Red Hawks got a couple men on, did not score. Fargo Moorhead has stranded six runners now through five innings, but have scored six runs. The Dockhounds today have only stranded one runner on base and have scored eight runs. Well, at the bottom of the fifth inning will be Ryan Hernandez, Joshua Mears, and Peter Zimmerman. Big bopper, big bopper, big bopper. So 8-6, Lake Country with their big hitters due up here. Hernandez, Mears, and Zimmerman. Hernandez 1-for-2 today with an RBI. Mears is 1-for-2 with a two-run homer. Zimmerman 0-for-2 as Colby Kaiser delivers high and away. For a ball. Sun may be on its last little presence tonight before dipping underneath the tree row off in the distance. And this one fouled right back our way. A Robello tire foul ball. You can find your Robello tires at Big Jim's Tire in Grand Forks. Also available at Fargo Tire. Fargo Tire. The pitch. Hit sharply and pulled foul. That'll make the third base umpire Rob Knox do a little dance. And Kaiser now got the count back in his favor. One ball and two strikes. Ryan Hernandez. Boy, pick an offensive category, and he's probably leading in it. The pitch. And a hanging pitch and high in the air to deep center field. He got it up. He got it back. And it is caught in front of the center field wall by Jesus Lujano. As it should be. That at Newman is a medium fly ball out, but here at Wisconsin Brewing Company Park is on the center field wall. Just 375 out there. Yeah, Hernandez leads the league in batting average. Came in hitting 400 on the season. He's second in run scored. You know, fourth, tied for third in hits, and leading the league at home runs with 13. But a long fly ball out here. And now Kaiser misses on the first offering to Mears. 1-0 pitch, also high, 2-0, the count on Josh Mears. Well, Mears with 9 home runs, tied for third in the league in that department. Jose Sermo has 9, and he's already hit his 10th. But that game isn't completed yet. That was part of the suspended game last night. Here's ball three to Josh Mears. Peter Zimmerman waits on deck. 8-6. Lake Country the lead. A 3-0 delivery. And a big green light. Mears does not get cheated on his swings. Gary South Shore increasing their lead tonight at home over Chicago 8-3. That's in the fourth inning. 3-1 pitch, not called a strike, and a one-out walk to Josh Mears. Juan Fernandez holding that mitt on the outer half again. Kaiser hitting that mitt, but again, just off the plate. Colby's done well minimizing free passes. Not easy to do when you're trying to avoid some contact. That's just his second walk. Here's Peter Zimmerman. And a pitch down low, and Fernandez able to stab it and stop it. Kansas City's jumped out in front of Cleburne tonight, 2-0 in the fourth inning.

0: 8-6 here, Lake Country with the lead. Check the runner at first. Now Kaiser, the slide step pitch. Good off-speed pinch. Got him out in front. Count evens up at 1-1. Lincoln at home tonight has put up 5 runs, leading Winnipeg 5-0 in the 6th. 1-1, and Zimmerman. And the pitch. Peter sends a shot into left field, a base hit. And here comes Lake Country. Well, they've scored in every inning except the second tonight, and they're threatening again here in the bottom of 5. Sioux Falls up on Sioux City, 5-2. That's in the 6th inning. And Chris Coase coming out. What, does he make a change here? The Red Hawks bullpen down beyond the left field line. Just a conversation. Colby's still sharp, facing Jack Blomgren now. Blomgren is doubled and popped to third. That meeting over on the hill. Mention Chris Coase, 20 years ago today, got his first major league hit off James Shields. And if you talk to Chris about that, and it was a single up the middle, and Coaster, yeah, back before that, thought he had his first major league hit. Against Tampa Bay, the pitch is a ball a little bit low. So right now that Colby trying to be fine there, just got to bring that up. Coaster thought he had his first hit, gap double, and he swung it, hit it hard, felt that's a double. He's rounding first, and a guy named Rocco Baldelli tracked it down and made the catch. And Chris said, man, am I ever going to get a hit in the big leagues? The pitch, and this ball hammered to left field. It is up, it is back, and it is off the fence in left field. Mears rounding third. He'll be sent home. It'll be an RBI double off the bat of Jack Blomgren, his second double of the game. And Lake Country has a 9-6 lead. That ball nearly left the park. The 12th run batted in, and now Chris Coase coming out. And that'll be it for Colby Kaiser tonight. As we said, tough to keep the runs off the board here at Wisconsin Brewing Company Park, and the night is done for starter Colby Kaiser. Blomgren's RBI double knocks in Mears, and the Red Hawks trailing 9-6. This pitching change presented by Kia of Fargo. We'll tell you about the new Herner when we return. Lake Country with a run in, 2 in scoring position. When we come back, the bottom of 5, it's Lake Country 9, Fargo-Moorhead 6. 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
0: Well, the youngster out of Bethel College, the rookie, making a professional debut tonight. Drew Gertz, the lefty, making his pro debut tonight for Fargo-Moorhead. I noticed I saw number 1, and I thought, oh, that's Lou Fuenmayor's number. But Lou switched to number 2. Drew Gertz takes number 1. And now Drew is on here, and nothing like throwing him to the wolves. This is how you learn. A little baptism by fire, as we say. How about stepping into this situation? You got a park conducive to hits and homers. You got a big lineup you're facing. You got runners on second and third. A team down 9-6. Yeah, let's go. Drew Gertz. Competent left-hander, again, Bethel, part of that Mayak contingency, and a swing and a foul tip as he faces Dre Dirksen. Benoit warming in the bullpen for the Lake Country Dockhounds. Gertz into the behind the pitch. Off-speed pitch in a dandy. Boy, he gets a swing and a miss. And it's 0-2. Drew Gertz. I like the young man, G-I-R-T-Z. Chatted with him a little bit on the bus. Guys were talking about bus driver. Our bus was a little full for the 8 hours, a little packed. A lot of guys have to share the 8-9 hour drive together on a, and of course, rookies, they're the ones that have to share right away. 0-2 pitch and take it for a ball. And Robbie Lopez said, hey, I've been riding this bus for 20 years. Quit complaining, kind of jokingly. He says, look at Jack. He's been riding it for 30. And I said, which is odd because there's a ball fouled away. I looked at Drew Gertz and I said, which is odd because I'm only 34. He goes, you look 34. Like that a boy. I like you already, Rook. And he's a quick worker, I'll tell you that. This lefty coming in here facing Dre Dirksen with two in scoring position. Gertz into the motion, the pitch, off speed away. I like how Coaster, though, using him here. I mean, yeah, let's go and see what you got. You know, he's facing a batter who played at Augustana College, so about that matchup. And a swing and a miss, and Gertz's first professional strikeout. That'll retire the baseball. His first professional K, they'll put that in the dugout. He comes in and strikes out Dre Dirksen. And now Jake Snyder. Well, that's a memorable one there. So Snyder the batter. And the pitch is low. And going back to Dirksen, you know, he was a standout at Augustana College, Division II baseball. And Dirksen, or Gertz, I should say, a Division III standout at Bethel College. Great program, by the way. A 1-0 pitch, swing and a miss as he gets it past the bat. And sometimes, and boy, if you've ever pitched and you're tuning in, you get it. If someone hasn't seen your stuff, you know, that's kind of one half the poker game, so to speak. The 1-1 pitch. Off-speed pitch inside. Now, this is the first time Juan Fernandez catching Drew Gertz. Can he leave a couple of Dockhounds on the dock, if you will? At third is Zimmerman. Second, Blomgren. Here's a ground ball hit to first. And guess what? Drew Gertz comes in, gets a strikeout and a ground out, and all's Lake Country will settle with here in the fifth inning is just the one run. One run on two hits and one left. Correction, two left. We played five tonight from Wisconsin Brewing Company Park. It is Lake Country 9. Fargo Moorhead 6. 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

0: trailing at 9-6 as we go to the top of the sixth inning. But Drew Gertz coming in and getting the outs needed. It leaves two Darkhounds at bay. Rodrigo Benoit, time for a Kia Fargo call to the pen. Benoit is on for Lake Country here in the top of the sixth inning. So first of all, he closed the line of Colby Kaiser, 4 1/3, 10 hits and 9 runs, 9 earned, 2 walks, 2 strikeouts. And the right-hander, Rodrigo Benoit, is on. So Anderson, Shane goes 5 innings, 10 hits, 6 runs, 6 strikeouts, 2 walks. Jesus Lujano, the first man he faces here in the top of the sixth inning. Lujano, Fernandez, and Dylan Thomas. Hawks down 3. They've erased a 3-run deficit already today. There's a high strike. 1-1. From that set position, Sun is now set. And Lujano out in front of one, pulls one foul out of the park down the right field line. Boy, that was on a fish line. Rodrigo Benoit. Hawks have seen him before. Good-looking right-hander. A veteran right-hander, Dominican right-hander, as Lujano pulls another ball foul. But just trying to get some boys on and make some noise. Lights on here. Not quite dark. We're sitting at dusk here in beautiful Wisconsin. The pitch, and Lujano had run, and they say he didn't go around. They say he didn't go around, so this isn't going to be an out. The fans will cheer. Well, Chris Coast, the third base umpire, Rob Knox, said he did not go around. So the only way Lujano's out here is if the home plate umpire, Robert Nunez, had him go. Yeah, Chris Coast saw the same thing I did. And Chris shaking his head. And Robert, yeah, Robert Nunez, a third base umpire, emphatically just put his hands out safe and said he did not go around, and Nunez never called for it. That's an unfortunate situation, a pitch jumping into Juan Fernandez. I guess if you're Jesus Lujano, maybe he should have ran right away. He took a split second, but maybe he looked down and saw the third base umpire and said, nope, didn't go around. So he got a late start to first, then the play resumed. It was strikeout K2-3, if you will. There's a strike to Juan. Nine-six, Red Hawks trail, top of the sixth inning. The pitch inside to Jimmy. Fernandez 2-for-3 in the game. 35 hits on the season. And now Justin hitting at a 361 pace this year. Trying to get on. The pitch is away. And a good eye for Jimmy. Juan Fernandez ahead now. 3-1 in the count. Dylan Thomas waits on deck. Each team with 10 hits in the game. And the pitch from Benoit is pulled foul up the third base line. Yeah, it's a tough break. I understand Chris's shaking of his head because that check swing by Lujano, it was a communication issue, obviously. I mean, the home plate umpire, I don't know if Nunez, the home plate umpire, made the call. There's ball 4 to Juan Fernandez, meaning he didn't put up a right hand. He just kind of let watch the ball on the check swing go behind the catcher. Now, I'm not saying that Lujano didn't swing, but the third base umpire took the initiative and said he didn't. Boy, that's a huge call now because you're talking about, you know, perhaps a couple men out and nobody out for Fargo Moorhead here on the top of the sixth. Instead, there's one out, and the batter is Dylan Thomas. Rodrigo Benoit, the set by the right-hander, check and the pitch home. Big swing by DT and fouls it back. Fans, you can watch your favorite team on television all season long. The Red Hawks have a television broadcast partner in Valley News Live, and it's affiliate to 365. That's digital channel 11.4. Check your local listings. The peak over and the pitch home, and a good one, fastball strike. Oh, and to the count of Dylan Thomas. Well, Shane Anderson, the starter, who'd be in line for the win tonight, he made some nasty slide pitches to Dylan early. Thomason flew out to left field in his third at bat, and there's that cut piece inside for a ball. Good eye, Dylan. One and two the count. Nine, six. And you always get that feeling in this park. It's never, kind of like the Birdcage in Sioux Falls. Games are really never over until that 27th out. Swing and a miss, and Benoit took a page out of Strider Shane Anderson's book. When that back foot slide piece, it is such a devastating pitch. It's around the plate, and then boom, it just cuts into your back shoe. And by that time, your swing has gone over the top of it. There's Jose Sermo. So a couple of strikeouts for Rodrigo Benoit here in the top of the sixth inning. Juan Fernandez inching off first. Hawks trailing 9-6, and the pitch. And Jose Sermo sends a fair ball up the first baseline, down the right field line. Fernandez rounding second. He's digging for third. They're going to hold him up there. And Jose Sermo jogs into second with a big two-out double here in the top of the sixth inning. Well, the fifth of the year for Jose Sermo. Well, he got the bat head out on that pitch and rolled it right up the first base line inside the outstretched glove of Peter Zimmerman at first base. Now you've got Tripp Clark. He's already homered in the game tonight. Now the winds have come down a bit here. And let's see if Tripp Clark can put a barrel on something again. Clark 2-for-3 tonight with that home run. Benoit, the pitch. Clark sends a bounding ball to short. Backhanded there, long throw in the dirt, and picked it first at one hopper to Peter Zimmerman by design. Reyes throws to Zimmerman for out number three. And the Red Hawks, no runs on one hit. They strand two. We go to the bottom half of the sixth inning. It is still Lake Country 9, Fargo-Moorhead 6. 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
0: Back at Wisconsin Brewing Company Park in Oconomowoc, Wisconsin, outside of Milwaukee, as the Red Hawks and the Lake Country Dogcats squaring off game one of a three-game series. This series resuming tomorrow for game two. That is a 6:35 start time tomorrow night for game two of this series. Then scheduled 6:35 on Thursday night. And the Red Hawks will travel not too distant along in the next trip, just heading over to Gary, Indiana. You'll taste the Lake Michigan, the Chicago, Gary area. Friday night in Gary, 6:45. Saturday, 4 o'clock. Sunday, a 2 o'clock game. And the Red Hawks then return to Newman on Monday night as they face Lincoln. The Red Hawks playing a few in a row, as the first offering from Drew Gritz is low to Ripken Reyes. Drew, the lefty, came on and got the job done in the bottom of the fifth inning. Can he come out here in the sixth? There's a strike in there. But the rookie left-hander's already got the first strikeout of his career done. He did that against Ray Dirksen last inning. A little off-speed pitch here, fouled away. I just turned 22, this lefty rookie for the Red Hawks, born in 2004. Think about that. The Red Hawks had already been, 8 years old. Backdoor pitch, jazzed, have been outside. Juan Fernandez, I think, really wanted that strike three called on that, but there's been a couple where the boys have been around the plate, just haven't got that right arm. Gertz, the pitch is low, ball three. I know over the years, and these guys, do their best, pro umpires, but over the years you've got some umpires that'll get you to two strikes, sometimes really tough to pull that trigger on the third one. Robert Nunez, a veteran behind the plate, been calling a pretty consistent game, I feel, my opinion tonight. Payoff pitch is low and inside. He walked him. A leadoff walk to Ripken Reyes. That brings up Brett Roberts. And Ken Huckabee, the manager, is shown he's been able to manufacture runs. They've been able to get the long ball tonight. When you're up 9-6 and it's the bottom of the sixth inning, this would be certainly a case where you're trying to add on late. Brett Roberts, as he takes low. Roberts had an RBI ground out and a sacrifice fly. The lefty Gertz checks the runner at first and the throw over. Now you look at two managers here, both big league guys, Huckabee. Playing the big leagues, Diamondbacks, Rangers, Blue Jays. He's with the Orioles. There's a strike. Red Sox, 6 years or so in big league. Been a hitting coach in Toronto's system. And there's a strike, too. I know he was the catching coordinator for the Blue Jays as well, those affiliates. Managed at AAA Buffalo Bisons. Chris Coase played for the Buffalo Bisons his minor league career. A lot of similarities. The pitch is into the ground, up the middle, and a base hit. Boy, going out to get it, Brent Roberts. Rounding second, now caught off the bag, but the throw comes to third as Ripken Reyes took a big turn at second. Jesus Lujano came up throwing, and good piece of hitting by Brent Roberts of Lake Country. Boy, he went out to get that. Got the barrel extended out, shot it back up the middle. And the batter here is Ray Zuber, the third, who's doubled, homered, and grounded out. 9-6, Lake Country leading and looking to add more here in the sixth inning. We'll see if Drew Gertz can prevent that here. The pitch, and bunted back to the mound. Fielded by Gertz, and he'll toss over to Jose Sermo for the out. So Huckabee using the sacrifice bunt to put two in scoring position. I don't know. I mean, you're facing Ryan Hernandez. Ryan Hernandez leads the league in batting average, leads the league in RBI, leads the league in home runs. The middle infield back, the corners, I guess, in. It is a turf. As in as you can get with a big bat like Ryan Hernandez at the plate. The pitch is low. First base is unoccupied. At the danger when Lake Country, you've got, you back Hernandez with Mears. I mean, pick your poison. The lesser of two evils. Both of these guys can knock runs in and knock balls out of the park as Gertz tries the edge. Just a bit outside. Two balls, no strikes. Hernandez today, an RBI knock. He's one for three. Mears on deck, one for two with a home run and two runs batted in. And the pitch, off speed, just a bit outside. 3-0, and the Red Hawks, kind of one of these intentional, unintentional ones, don't want to feed anything too good to Ryan Hernandez. And trust me when I say, if this pitch is to his liking, he'll let it go. He'll take a shot. 3-0 pitch is a ball, flinching Nunez, the home plate umpire, but taken for a ball high and away. And the bases are loaded for Joshua Mears. Did they make announcement before? Now the bases are loaded. Talk about pressure. And they make an announcement going, hey, the bases are loaded if this player hits a grand slam. I mean, it's not slow pitch softball. Of course, here in Lake Country. But there's some dollars at stake. I know this much. Josh Mears is going to try to barrel something, whether it leaves or not. The Red Hawks are hoping for something hit hard on the ground to a position player. So Gertz, no room for Mears. And a swing and a miss, keeping that ball low. Slight breeze, again from left center to the right field corner. Back and left is Tripp Clark. Lujano playing Mears the opposite way. And the pitch. Fastball comes inside by Juan Fernandez. Gertz's steps got him dancing around. Juan went surfing to make that catch. And that might be a case where the two got mixed up on sides. And Juan Fernandez had to talk with the rookie left-hander Drew Gertz. Reyes at third, Roberts at second, Hernandez the runner at first, 9-6, Lake Country leading. This is that pivotal point. The game either separates or stays relatively tight. Bottom of the sixth inning, and the pitch on the way to Mears is in the turf again, blocked by Juan Fernandez, two balls and a strike in Joshua Mears. Kyle Krieger on the mound tomorrow night for Fargo-Moorhead. Gertz okays the sign, and the pitch home. Strike at the knees. Boy, snuck it in. Count is even at 2-2. Ground ball or strikeout. Either one of those would be beneficial to the Red Hawks here in the sixth inning. 2-2 pitch. Here's a slowly hit ground ball to third. Scooped up by Fuentes. Is the only play will be, oh, and goes to first. And then Sermo comes off to make the catch. But there might be obstruction called here on the batter runner. So they'll move the runners back. The batter runner is going to be called out, saying that he went inside the line when Jose Sermo stretched to make the catch at first base from Fuentes. And if you've seen a diamond, you've got that 45-foot running line outside the line at halfway through to first base. And Robert Nunez calling him outside the line. He'll give a fresh ball. So that batter runner, Mears, is out. 5-3 in the putout. Of course, the folks here. And the Red Hawks will catch a break as Reyes will go back to third. Roberts will go back to second. And Hernandez will go back to first. And now Ken Huckabee is saying, well, wait a minute. Don't we get that run? And Robert Nunez saying no, that instruction is dead, and everybody goes back to their original bases. So for the time being, this game remains 9-6 Lake Country. And the fans are hoping for it, but it goes back to the rule that the Red Hawks catch a little break here. And the batter is Peter Zimmerman. So can Gertz get out of this bases loaded jam? Hawks catch a break here in the bottom of the sixth. The pitch on the way is a strike to Peter Zimmerman. We said kind of one of those pivotal innings right here. Zimmerman says, I'll take care of you. There's a base hit to left field. Coming in to score is Reyes. Now the back runner coming in. He'll score as well. Robert scores. Two-run knock by Peter Zimmerman. 11-8 Lake Country. That's just a guy picking up a guy. And Zimmerman knocks in a couple tonight. Gertz nearly got out of it. And now Jack Blomgren, who's got two doubles and a run batted in tonight. Well, they can put some runs on the board, this team. Swing and a miss. Again, the Red Hawks face them after their first homestand. They put 14 on the board in that first game against the Red Hawks. And they win 20 in the final getaway day game. A 20-4 win. There's a pitch down and away. But not the only team that they've done that against. First and second, two outs. Night now starting to fall. Here over Oconomowoc. Good pitch. Gertz delivers. Gertz got a nice little fastball in there, and he's located it well. We've seen his secondary stuff been mildly effective as well. He's ahead 1-2 in the count. I'm Jack Blomgren. Check of the runners and the leg kick pitch. Quick to the plate, down low. Twins having a day today in Arlington, leading Texas 10-2. Larnick is on in that game. Twins jumped out to a 10-0 lead tonight against the Rangers. And the pitch inside, moving Blomgren off the plate. So Gertz was up a couple strikes. Now the count is run full. Runners will take off with the pitch. 11-6, Lake Country the lead. A check by the lefty, and now time called at home. Brewers are home tonight, been busy. And down the road in Milwaukee, hosting Cleveland. Up 2-1. Payoff pitch on its way is a little bit low. He walked it, and the bases are reloaded. We'll see if Chris Coase comes out. And Coaster on his way out here in the bottom of the sixth inning. We'll see if Chris makes a change or lets the young lefty face another. Not Dre Dirksen. He was able to strike Dirksen out last inning. There's some mulling around the Red Hawks bullpen. Now some up and throwing. Let's buy a little time. That might be Parker Harm getting loose. 11-6 Lake Country. Now the Red Hawks and Family Fair want to see a Newman Outdoor Field this season. All Sunday, Monday, and Tuesday games are Family Fair games. You bring in a Family Fair receipt, $25 or more to the ticket office. Receive a couple of first base bleacher tickets for any Sunday, Monday, or Tuesday game for free. Batter Dre Dirksen, 0-2 with a walk. He has struck out a couple of times, once against this lefty rookie, Drew Gertz. The pitch is away. Fargo Blues Fest happening at Newman. 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Gertz, the pitch, and the off-speed pitch gets a swing and a miss. One ball and two strikes on Dre Dirksen, whose parents, when attending a Red Hawk game with their son playing, were the 5 millionth fans at Newman Outdoor Field. Little side note there, Dre Dirksen's parents, Spicer native. There's ball three. Now you got to come in. Now you got to come with a strike. Fans can anticipate it. And the Darkhounds trying to blow this one open in the bottom of the sixth inning. And Gertz has got to come with something here. The lefty's 3-1 is a strike. Dirksen tanking all the way. So let's do it again. String is out to Dre Dirksen. Two runs in this inning. Hernandez at third, Zimmerman at second, Blomgren at first. There they go. Payoff pitch is just a bit low. He walked him. Bases loaded walk. Hernandez scores, and it's 12-6 Lake Country. That'll bring Chris Coase down. Tonight will be done for Drew Gertz. So Chris Coase coming out. We've got Akia of Fargo called to the bullpen. Well, Gertz came and did his job last inning. This inning, man. We get a walk, a single, a sack bunt, a walk, a ground out, a single, a walk, and now another walk. And his, at least he got a taste of a little Pro Bowl today. He can build off the good stuff in his next outing. We had a break of the action. Pitching change presented by Kia Fargo. We are in the bottom of the sixth inning. Two outs. Bases loaded. We come back for Lake Country. It's the Darkhounds 12, Red Hawks 6. This is Red Hawks Baseball.
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0: Well, on the mound, another new pitcher in a Red Hawks uniform. The Red Hawks making some moves, and you can never have enough pitching. Of course, the Red Hawks have some good young pitchers. We just saw Drew Gertz get his opportunity, and now you've got Gavin Wernsing, a rookie left-hander. Yeah, former pitcher out of Southwestern Illinois College. And Wernsing, a rookie left-hander. There are a few rookies the Red Hawks have. You know, Gertz, a rookie. Angelo Cabral still listed as a rookie. Tyler Jeans, Bryce Brassfield, rookies. And this kid, Gavin Wernsing. So Wernsing on. And he is facing Jake Snyder. He's 1-for-2 today. Wernsing delivers a strike. So Gertz goes an inning and a third of relief today. Colby Kizer still on the hook for the Fargo-Moorhead Red Hawks. Bases for the Darkhounds, and a swing and a miss as Wernsing gets a up 0-2. Couple of hits yielded by Drew Gertz. He had four walks this inning. Red Hawks pitchers have walked half a dozen Darkhounds in tonight's game. 12-6, Lake Country leading. Wernsing, the lefty's 0-2, popped foul. Down the third baseline. And the Red Hawks pitchers, 6 walks, 3 strikeouts tonight. And 12 runs on 12 hits. no room for Snyder at third, Zimmerman at second, Blomgren at first, Dirksen. Count remains 0-2. Wernsing looking for that first pro strikeout, and he comes down and in. 1-2 the count, top of the order on deck. Ninth man to the plate for Lake Country here in the bottom of the sixth inning. Lefty, got some strength to him. Kicks and fires, swing and a foul back. Check those scores around the league tonight. Again, these two teams will match up again coming up tomorrow. Game two of that series. The lefty Wernsing sets and delivers a pitch. Oh, my, and this one caught a piece of both the batter and the catcher, Juan Fernandez. So Snyder hit by a pitch with the bases loaded. That will score Zimmerman from third, and it's 13-6, Lake Country. A tough way to get an RBI. Boy, that ball went off of the batter right into the off of Juan Fernandez. A bases loaded hit batsman. Snyder hit by a pitch. And now we go to the man that got it all going on a free pass. Top of the order, Ripken Reyes. The Wernsing to Reyes. High for a ball. And Lake Country in that first meeting in Newman Outdoor Field meet the Redhawks 14-1. With that third meeting, put up 20 runs. And again here today, another double-digit performance. There's a fastball all the way to the backstop. And Fernandez jumps on it before the runner can come in from third. That was a ball that just got away. The Dark Hounds scored 39 runs in that series sweep at Newman. 2-0 the count, and the pitch is called a strike on the outside corner. Kansas City leading Cleburne 3-1. That game is in the seventh. Wernsing the pitch. Hit sharply. That hits the third base bag up the left field line. That's going to bring a couple in. Blomgren scores. Dirksen is way in. It's a two-run double off the bat of Ripken Reyes. And now the game blown open. Two more runs crossed. 15-6, Lake Country. Boy, shot to the third baseline, skimmed off the bag into left field. So Reyes has driven in three runs in the game. And a batter is Brett Roberts. So the young arms getting opportunities here today as Wernsing misses away for a ball. Well, the Redhawks, you know, a team also capable of scoring, but you look at this year on a couple of occasions, there's been some big run production. There's a pitch just a bit down and in, 2-0 the count. I mentioned the 39 runs in that series, Lake Country scoring against Newman, and Kansas City salvaged a win in a series, scoring 25 runs in a game against Fargo Moorhead. And here tonight, 15 runs scored. With two more in scoring position, here's a bounding ball hit to shore, slowly hit. Byrne fields it, throws it low, picked it first by Jose Sermo, and the inning finally comes to an end. But six runs cross the plate on a total of two hits. There were no errors and two left. We're through six tonight. Hawks got some work to do. It's Lake Country 15, Fargo Moorhead 6. This is Red Hawks Baseball.
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0: Well, the Parker Moore and Redhawks, be something if they can put a nine-piece up here in the next couple of innings. That's one thing to score runs here in Lake Country. You know, you've been able to put runs on the board. The problem is preventing runs from being scored. So Rodrigo Benoit stays on, the right-hander. Again, Shane Anderson would be the pitcher of record tonight. It would be his game to win. Colby Kizer on the hook for the Redhawks. And the Lake Country Dockhounds feeling pretty good. They lead the league in the best win-loss percentage. Now what can you get done in your final three at-bats here? Through Fargo Moorhead. Can you make it interesting? Colby Wilkerson leads things off. A switch hitter, he takes low and inside for a ball. Score update tonight around the league. Kansas City matching up 3-1 on Cleburne at La Moderna Field in Cleburne, Texas, south of beautiful Fort Worth. The right-hander's pitch, look out, look out. That one hit into the Redhawks' dugout. And I'll tell you, there were bodies down there. Jose Sermo, athletic trainer, Alyssa Tapey in that area. And they said, yeah, you might want to. There's a strike called in Colby. He's a left-handed batter. You get a hard thrower. And if you're late on a ball, you hit that the opposite way, which he just did. That went right into the Redhawks dugout. Thankfully, nobody was hit. 1-2 the count in Colby. The pitch, swing and a miss. And boy, Benoit blowing some heat to the plate. 92, good movement. And one away here in the top of the seventh. It's good old-fashioned running heat there from Rodrigo Benoit. Other action tonight, Chicago and Gary. Redhawks will be at the Steel Yard coming up Friday night. In the first offering, first pitch swinging, Fuentes sends a fly ball hit high in the air to center right center. It stays in the park as it's caught by Brett Roberts. Two up and two down, but the Hawks here in the seventh brings up Andy Nelson. Lincoln and Winnipeg in a tight one. The Salt Dogs jumped out early, but Winnipeg making a run. That seventh inning now, 6-5, Lincoln leading the Goldeyes. Sioux Falls, 11-3 lead on Sioux City in the seventh inning, and a strike into Andy Nelson from Benoit. Tuesday night from Oconomowoc, Wisconsin. And he pulls the ball foul. The Redhawks return home on the 22nd, which is next Monday. Farmers Union Fly Swatter giveaway, Donner Dog Night. 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Lincoln will be in town. And the pitch. Nelson takes strike three called, and that is a quick inning as Rodrigo Benoit able to make some pitches. Now I'm going to Red Hawks in order, 1-2-3 in the seventh. It is time to get him up and stretch him out. Our seventh inning stretch presented by Dairy Queen after 6.5. Slate Country 15, Fargo-Moorhead 6. 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
0: Now that Dairy Queen seventh inning stretch, and now we go to the bottom of the seventh inning. And right now, all Lake Country, 15 runs, 13 hits for the Dockhounds. They've got one error assessed to them, 6 runs, 11 hits for the Redhawks. And Wern Singh, the rookie left-hander, stays on for Fargo-Moorhead, facing Ray Zuber, the third, and first offering is away. Lots of strikes, lots of quick outs. Get those bats going for Fargo-Moorhead and see if they can't make a story here in the final couple of frames. The lefty into the motion, the pitch, and this ball hit high in the air into the dust to left field. It'll hold up with that breeze and trip Clark out there to make the catch. For out number one, Ryan Hernandez, the batter. Batter is Ryan Hernandez. And Hernandez, a single, a walk, couple of runs scored here. He bounds the ball to right side of the infield, scooped up nicely by Wilkerson. Flips it like an option play to first to Jose Sermo. Two up and two down. It brings up Josh Mears.
14: Now batting for the
0: Dockhounds,
14: right fielder number 36, Joshua Mears.
0: Well, Mears lined a home run out of the grass beyond the left field wall earlier. That was back in the third inning. And if you just joined us tonight, it hasn't necessarily been this as Mears takes a cut. I mean, Ray Zuber hit a two-run home run in the first inning for Lake Country, but the Redhawks bounced back, got two in the top of the second. And then took a brief lead. Trip Clark's home run in the third. Boy, and then it was a big inning in the bottom half of that inning as Mears sends a pop-up. It should reach the stands below us. A four-run third inning gave the Lake Country Dockhounds a 6-3 lead, but then the Redhawks bounce right back at the top of the fourth, putting up three runs to tie it at six. Since then, Dockhounds got a couple in the fourth inning, take an 8-6 lead, and then that six-run Well, it took a 9-6 lead in the fifth, and 6-run, 6, made it 15-6, and that's where we stand now. A couple of strikes on Mears, and trying to be a quick inning here for Wernsing, and he fouls this one back.

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0: Brought by Joe Heinen, producing our broadcast today. Yes, the moon is out. It is quite the nice setting, I can imagine, here in the land of Wisconsin with that moon setting. It's a beautiful sight. Got the trees and the sun just setting off in the distance. Still have that orange and pinkish hue underneath the dark clouds off in the distance in the west. New pitcher in the game, Jacob Campbell, the right-hander on for Lake Country, and he fires the first pitch past the bat of Aiden Byrne. So the third pitcher used tonight for Lake Country, and Ken Huckabee got to be thrilled about that. Shane Anderson went five, even though he yielded six runs. He's in line for the win. Struck out six, walked two. Rodrigo Benoit, pretty solid, two innings in the relief, one hit, no runs, four strikeouts and a walk. Campbell coming in. Lake Country's got some big arms, just like Kane County. You know, Benoit and now Campbell both can bring it. Low to mid-90s, trying to locate it. Aiden Byrne today, one for two with a run scored, a run batted in, and a walk. Got a single today. Byrne sends a two-hopper hit to deep short. That going to be a long throw, and a one-hopper to first is in time for the out. All right, Ripken Reyes fielding that to his right, and the advantage of turf, instead of making that long throw across, just have to make that one quick, fast skip throw to first. Easy to pick. Oh, the top of the order in Jesus Lujano. Well, Lujano, two for four in the game today with three runs batted in. A big offensive day for Jesus. He and Juan Fernandez have five hits in that 1-2 spot. Big swing by Jesus. Fouls on bank. Mentioned Red Hawks returning home next Monday. Their fly swatter and dollar dog night. Then next Tuesday, memory fireworks giveaway. That's right. We're getting discount voucher for fireworks at Memory Fireworks in Horace. Lujano takes the strike call. June 24th is always a big, it's a Wednesday, Military Appreciation Night. Discount take us all military members with a valid military ID. Yeah, that is always one of the special nights at Newman. Any two-strike pitches inside. That's presented by Fargo-Moorhead at West Fargo Chamber of Commerce. July 3rd, when the Red Hawks are home, that's a fireworks Friday night. Monarchs of Kansas City will be in town that weekend. The 4th, of course, we celebrate America's 250th. The pitch inside and low

0: you to the camp of Jesus. And lots of big things coming up at Newman Outdoor Field. July 5th, a Sunday, that's the Silver Sluggers Day. And that Sunday organ music featured on Sundays. Lujano shoots a ball into left field, a base hit by Jesus. And he has himself a three-hit night tonight. Good old-fashioned heat, and Lujano putting a great swing on it and drives it the opposite way. Here's Juan Fernandez. A couple of hits for Chimmies, two for three tonight with two singles. The wood chipper's night was so successful. That was wood chipper's night one last Friday night. Got another one coming up July 10th. On top of that, it's the final homestand prior to the All-Star break for the Red Hawks. Cleburne will be in town. There's a strike to Juan, and it's a Fargo wood chippers game sponsored by Explore Minnesota. That's July 10th, also racing night. Post-game fireworks presented by the Ojibwe Forest Rally. Hawks down 15-6 here. We're in the top of the eighth inning. One out, one on for the visiting Fargo-Moorhead Red Hawks. Game one of a six-game road trip. Return home for three, and then hit the road to Winnipeg and Lincoln. That's the upcoming schedule. Fernandez sends one in the air to left center field in a great spot, and the ball is going to drop between the two players and bounce over the wall. A ground rule double for Juan Fernandez. So Jimmy, a three-hit night in the game as he splits the left fielder and center fielder between Roberts and Snyder. And it bounces off the turf over the fence, and Juan Fernandez and Jesus Lujano, six hits in the top two spots in his lineup, and here's Dylan Thomas. Now, DT's been held in check today. 0 for 4 with 3 strikeouts, and he's facing his third different pitcher in tonight's game, Jacob Campbell. So the Hawks down 15-6, but as we said, trying to make some noise late in this game. Campbell from the set, facing Thomas, and the pitch, and a check swing. And now the third man, Chris Coase, has got to be going, wait a minute. They say he went around, and I'm not saying that maybe he didn't, but if you're with us earlier, there's a case with Lujano. Third base umpire said he didn't go around. The home plate guy said he did, and he ended up getting a strikeout at first base. Here we go. The pitch. Good swing. Fouled back off the bat of Dylan Thomas. 0-2 the count on DT. Now, Cleburne has come back to tie Kansas City 3-3 in the seventh in Cleburne, Texas. Chicago is trailing Gary 8-4 in the eighth inning. Some of these games getting late. Campbell's pitch, and just a bit inside. Boy, trying to sneak a fastball in that inside corner. I'll say that about Robert Nunez, the umpire at home. He has been consistent with that. Sioux Falls with an 11-3 lead in the ninth inning at home against Sioux City tonight. Canaries are on their way. Campbell to Thomas, and that one down and in. Cutter inside and low. The Red Hawks, like Lake Country, each with 13 hits in this game, but Doc Hines leading 15-6. Hawks threatening in the eighth inning. The pitch. Thomas slices one hard to left field. That ball is up, and that ball is off the base of the fence in left field. Lujano comes in to score, and Juan Fernandez will score on a two-run line drive single off the wall in left field by Dylan Thomas. And the Red Hawks have pulled within seven. It's 15-8. Boy, Dylan hit that so hard, they hold him to a single. He's off the base of the fence in left field. But the Red Hawks get a couple of runs on the two-run knock by DT. Yeah, that'll bring up Jose Sermo. They set by Campbell and the pitch. Sermo, big swing, fouls one back.
1: Ball.
0: Now, the Red Hawks still have 5 outs to play with here tonight. What can they do with those 5 outs? Sermo coming off a double in his last at bat. He's 1 for 4 tonight. First time facing Campbell. And the pitch. And down and away. Lake Country not holding on with Dylan Thomas at first base with the 7-run lead here in the eighth. And he could certainly make it interesting. Tripp Clark waits on deck. And the pitch. Sermo pops it up into the dusk and night on the infield. And third baseman Blomgren on the infield turf makes the catch. There's out number two. Now the two teams have combined for 23 runs on 27 hits in tonight's game. Okay, they got underway around 6:38 Central Time. Here's Tripp Clark. He's 2 for 4 with a home run, a single. Clark versus Campbell. And the pitch is jazzed a bit down and away. Yeah, we thought we'd see some scattered sprinkle activity today, but knocking on wood, that's stayed away from the ballpark. Clark swings and lofts the ball into center right center, dying quickly, and now over from right field to make the catch is Josh Mears. The Red Hawks are out here in the eighth. But the Hawks get a couple of runs on 3 hits and leave one. A big 2-run knock, single by Dylan Thomas. We go to the bottom of the eighth inning. New score, it's Lake Country 15, Fargo Moorhead 8. 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
0: 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Peter Zimmerman leading it off for Lake Country. The Red Hawks have pulled within 7 after trailing by 9. Left-hander Gavin Wernsing stays on. First pitch, a strike into Peter. Lefty into the motion, and the pitch. Swing and a foul, strike 2. Started getting away around that fifth, sixth inning today where the deficit went to 9 and the Red Hawks trying to inch their way back. and just a bit outside. Hawks trailed 2-0, led 3-2, trailed 6-3, tied 6-6, trailed 15-6, now trail 15-8 in the bottom of the eighth. Warren Singh into the motion and the pitch. Just a bit high, 2-2. Colby Kizer got the start, went 4 1/3, 10 hits, 9 runs. Couple of walks, couple of strikeouts. Drew Gertz had his first pro action tonight for the Red Hawks, 1 1/3 innings of work. 4 walks and a strikeout. Here's a well-struck ball off the bat of Peter Zimmerman. Forget it. Way out there by the lights, and it is gone. Peter Zimmerman, his 8th homer of the season. Man alive, and it's 16-8, Lake Country. Yikes. Got the hands extended, got the barrel, got the bat through it, and send it underneath the shadows of the light pole in left center field. Mal Zuber, the third, hit a 2-run home run today. Josh Mears collected a 2-run shot as well. Zimmerman now hits a solo shot. 3 round trippers tonight for Lake Country. Red Hawks' Tripp Clark has one. There's a strike into Jack Blomgren. Blomgren with 2 doubles, a walk, a couple of runs scored, a run batted in, and he sends a ball off to the right side, but that one twisting foul. 0-2 the count of Blomgren. Now again, Lake Country, what they have done this season, it's the 4th game between the two teams this year. Ball fouled back. And they have put up 55 runs in those 4 games. The lefty Wernsing into the pitch. The pitch is just a bit away. Gavin Wernsing. Well, this Eastern Division, where Lake Country resides. Well, you got to play this club. And a strike 3 called, and Wernsing has himself a strikeout here in the bottom of the 8th inning. And Juan Fernandez will call for that look around. They throw it around the horn, and Wernsing standing tall on the hill is now facing Dre Dirksen. So that's got to feel the strong left-hander be a little bit better right there. Into the motion, and the pitch home. Comes right back with the heater a little bit away. Got a final in tonight from Franklin Field, just down the road in Franklin, Wisconsin. 10 minutes out of Milwaukee. There's a 2-hopper hit to short. Takes a high hop off the turf, played by Byrne. Aiden will throw it across, and there's out number 2. And Milwaukee defeating Kane County tonight by a score of 4-1. So the Milkmen, talking about a team playing well, 17-11 now. Kane County drops to 16-11. And all of a sudden, got a team that leapfrogged another one in the East Division. Of course, all those teams chasing this team, Lake Country. 2 outs and a swing and a foul off the bat of Snyder. Jake Snyder. Our score here. Lake Country lead. There's a strike. In fact, the East, Lake Country, Kane County, Milwaukee, all over 500. Gary, if they win tonight, will be at 500. In the West, there is only one team that is over 500. That is Kansas City. Warnsing comes down and in for a ball. 1 ball, 2 strikes. The left-handed batting Snyder's got a double tonight, a sacrifice bunt, been hit by a pitch, but the base is loaded, and he's grounded out. Officially 1-for-2 in the game with a run batted in. 2-2 the count as Runsing misses low. Two outs, bottom of the eighth. And the 2-2 pitch. Just a bit down and away. Ball three. Top of the order, and Ripken Reyes waiting on deck. Same two teams tomorrow night. Kyle Krieger take the ball for Fargamore, and he was the opening day starter for the Red Hawks this season. Swing and a miss, he got it. Warnsing able to get a couple of strikeouts here in the bottom of the eighth inning. But the leadoff home run by Peter Zimmerman. They get a run on one hit and no one left. We go to the top of the ninth inning. Hawks got some work to do. It's Lake Country 16, Fargamore Head 8. This is Red Hawks Baseball.
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0: Well, the Red Hawks down 16-8. Need a touchdown and a two-point conversion. Go to the top of the ninth inning. 16-14 won the line score for the Lake Country Dawghounds in tonight's game. 8-14-0 for the FM Red Hawks. New pitcher in the game. This pitching change presented by Kia of Fargo. And Alan Carter is on for Lake Country. Alan Carter on for Lake Country here in the ninth inning. And we'll see what the Red Hawks can produce. Wilkerson, Fuentes, and Andy Nelson do up for the Fargo Moorhead Red Hawks. So the tall right-hander, lanky right-hander on, Alan Carter, the pitch, and he throws that velo ball. That went again. 90 and change, first pitch strike. Shane Anderson would be in line for the win. And Colby Kaiser on the hook for Fargo Moorhead. The 0-1 hit sharply left side of the infield, but playing right there, Jack Blomgren throws on to first, and there's out number one. Hawks down to their final two outs. Here's Brian Fuentes. Wanted to stick around. We'll chat with Red Hawks manager Chris Coast. Take a peek around the American Association. Here's some of the highlights of this one and look ahead, all coming up as Connors pitches away for a ball. Also, important reminder for the FM Red Hawks through Vision Zero, always drive sober. Even buzz driving is drunk driving. If you've been drinking alcohol, find a sober ride. We want you to get home safely. Vision Zero, zero fatalities, zero excuses. Swinging a foul tip by Fuentes. Brian today, 1-for-3 with a double, 2 runs scored. Alan Carter, the pitch is just a bit low. Six 16-8, Lake Country to lead. And the pitch home. Fouled back.
7: There's another pitch play. Foul ball.
0: Brian Fuentes. Battling here. Your right-hander ready on the hill, and the pitch home. Swing and a miss. He came with a big tight slide piece and a strikeout. Hawks down to their final out. Game closing in on that three-hour mark tonight. Well, the batter here, Andy Nelson. Nelson, two hits in the game, 2-for-4. And the Red Hawks, as I mentioned, pounded out 14 hits today, but this one about runs, and Nelson takes a pitch inside. And tomorrow we'll see what the weather does. I know this area, around this area, about a 95% chance of rain. Just a matter of where, when, how much, all of that tomorrow. Tune in. Pre-game at 6:15. There's a pitch high. First pitch slated for 6:35 tomorrow. Certainly been a little bit in this pattern recently, wherever the Red Hawks have been. And the pitch. That's a strike. Actually, tomorrow, they brought that chance down to 89% tomorrow, so that's better than 95. Two balls and a strike, and Andy Nelson. Aiden Byrne would be next. But the Hawks down to their final out. The pitch, strike two called. So now the Red Hawks down to their last strike. Two balls, two strikes, two outs. Here in the ninth, Lake Country trying to go 4-0 in their first four games against the Red Hawks this season. Campbell's pitch is spiked in the dirt, or the turf, if you will. Like the matchup tomorrow, certainly any chance you get to see Tripp Clark. And the pitch hit on the ground towards second, might be the game. Zuber, the third, comes in, throws to first, and it's over tonight in Oconomowoc, Wisconsin. The Dawghounds take game one of this series by a score of 16-8. And the Dawghounds now 4-0 so far against the Red Hawks this year. 16 runs, 14 hits in air for Lake Country. 8 runs, 14 hits, no errors for the Red Hawks. The winning pitcher, Shane Anderson, he's 3-0. Colby Kaiser, the loss, he drops to 0-2, and the game played in 2 hours and 58 minutes. 16-8, your final. We'll chat with Red Hawks manager Chris Coase. The postgame show coming up next. 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
0: Back at Wisconsin Brewing Company Park, the Fargo Barn Red Hawks and the Lake Country Dockhounds. We're joined by Red Hawks manager Chris Coase. Chris, early in this game, I was saying on the broadcast, almost like treating this like a boxing match. You know, they threw a jab, you threw a jab, they threw a punch, you threw a punch, you punched back. Pretty soon it was like rope-a-dope, and then all of a sudden, you know, they just got a flurry of more punches in, it seemed, Chris, in this game. And not surprising between two offenses, Chris, that can obviously score some runs.
14: Yeah, Lake Country, you know, they're right now, they're the best team in the league, and, you know, they're pretty hot offensively. They're the threat 1-9, like that, and then, you know, offensively, we continue to do some good things now, and defensively, we're doing fine as well. So now it's just a matter of being able to kind of put the pitching together a little bit, and we're probably just, you know, maybe an arm or two away from being at the stage that Lake Country currently is. And, you know, tomorrow will actually be a good barometer of where we're at. You know, we've got Kyle Krieger going. He's 100%. We have a fully rested bullpen ready to go, and not going to be easy offensively facing, in my opinion, one of the top starters in the league. So tomorrow will be, again, in this ballpark, anything goes. But again, I like the matchup tomorrow. If you're a fan and you're going to buy a ticket, tomorrow is a good game to see, because you and I talk about this stuff all the time, Jack. Tomorrow with the two pitchers, it could be a 2-1 game. It could be 20-19. Or somewhere in between. But It's both bullpens are going to be rested for the most part, and, you know, if we can pitch it and keep hitting, we're going to be in shape.
0: So funny, Chris, how our minds kind of think alike on that, because near the end of the game, I said, wait till tomorrow. That's Kyle Krieger versus Connor Fenlong, and that has the makings of one of those, you know, must-see kind of games. And to your point, hitting the ball, you know, top of Yoder, Lujano continues to swing it. Fernandez, those two combined. Clark got one up and out today. Thought Aiden Byrne had some good advance at the bottom of the lineup as well. And then you did get a chance to see the young kids. You know, you're going to be baptized by fire a little bit, and I know that there were some late runs scored by Lake Country, but just particularly, Chris, you know, here's a kid from Bethel in the Gertz kid. Drew comes in a, you know, a kind of one of those pressure situations, you know, gets a strikeout, a ground ball out. I like that portion of tonight, Chris, in tonight's game.
14: Yeah, and those are situations where it's not a perfect snare to, you know, give the guys first out in a really high leverage spot, but at the same time, you get to see what he can do in those moments, and he came out. He was touching 93 with a nasty slide in the second inning, just got away from him a little bit, you know, a little bit loss of command. The stuff is definitely there. You could see that if he keeps the ball in the strike zone more often, he's going to have success. We don't need him to work miracles, but we need guys like him to kind of emerge and not always have to rely on Tyler Jean, Angelo Cabral, Mason Paleo. Eventually John Beamer is going to be back. Same with like Harm and Lou Fuenmar like that. We need at least one more guy, and Gertz can certainly be that guy, because the stuff is there. Now it's just a matter of level of confidence and attacking that strike zone and remembering what he does well and then be consistent with that. So we love the arm. He's got some confidence, and now he just needs some experience and taste that success and help us win some games down the road.
0: Chris nailed it right out of the gate. Opportunity to even this series coming up tomorrow night and see if they can't get one against Lake Country. Coaster, tough one tonight, but that's a great thing. Got tomorrow to get to go and try to put one on the board. Thank you, Chris, for the time here in the postgame.
14: You got it, Jack. We'll see you tomorrow.
0: Red Hawks manager Chris Coase, the World Series champion, and the anniversary of Chris Coase's first major league hit on this date. Problem is, couldn't have Coaster in the lineup today. He's retired from baseball, and I don't know, tonight who knows what. When you're trying to put up runs against Lake Country, it's tough. You've got to match it. Like I said, they have scored in the four games against Fargo Moorhead this year, 55 runs. They've outscored the Red Hawks 55-16, and they're the best team in the league, without question. They've got 21 wins already under their belt. When we come back at a postgame report, we'll take a peek around the American Association. That's next. The final tonight from Oconomowoc, Wisconsin. Lake Country 16, the Red Hawks 8. 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
0: Back at Wisconsin Brewing Company Park in Oconomowoc, Wisconsin. Just off Interstate 94, the Red Hawks and Lake Country Darkhounds playing game one of this three-game series here in Oconomowoc. And next segment, when we go through the highlights recap and look ahead, you'll see how this was kind of a little back and forth early, and then Lake Country just put on some big crooked numbers late and won it today going away. 16-8, the final score. The Darkhounds continue to impress. Lake Country with the win, now 21-7 on the season, firmly in first place in the Eastern Division of the American Association. With the Red Hawks lost, the Red Hawks dropped to 12-17. And five games under 500. Meanwhile, some other finals. Lincoln does defeat Winnipeg tonight, 7-5. So Lincoln goes to 11-17. The Gold Eyes now tie with the Red Hawks at 12-17. Sioux City falls to Sioux Falls. The Canaries now 16-15. Sioux City 14-17. So Sioux City, Winnipeg, Fargo Moorhead, and Lincoln all have 17 losses on the season. Difference is Sioux City's got 14 wins. The Red Hawks in Winnipeg 12 and Lincoln 11. Standing at the top are Kansas City and Sioux City. Lincoln defeating Winnipeg 7-5 today. Milwaukee defeats Kane County 4-1. The Milkmen now six games over 500 at 17-11. Kane County drops to 16-11. And in fact, Milwaukee with that win will climb into second place in the East. Kansas City and Cleburne. Cleburne leading that 4-3. That's in the ninth inning at La Moderna Field in Cleburne, Texas. And the Kansas City Monarchs game tonight. Looking for that. Finally, Kansas City and Cleburne, just mentioned that. Looking for the Chicago-Gary game. And here it is, ninth inning. And Gary has an 8-6 lead on Chicago at home. But Chicago with two men on and one out. And got the tying run on base in the ninth inning. That's a look around the American Association. Fargo Moorhead Red Hawks will wake up tomorrow 12-17 with an opportunity to make some noise tomorrow, and hopefully even a series and get their first win against Lake Country. That'll be tomorrow. Minnesota Twins tonight victorious 12-2. Twins jumped out to a 10-0 lead on Texas, and the Twins win it going away by a score of 12-2 in the in Arlington. So the Minnesota Twins have taken the first two from Texas. They've got a rare off day in that series tomorrow because of the FIFA World Cup, and then they'll turn around and resume that series on Thursday afternoon between the Twins and the Rangers. That's our scoreboard check. We'll come back. The highlights and look ahead is coming up next. A final tonight from Oconomowoc, Wisconsin. It was the Lake Country Darkhounds 16, Fargo-Moorhead Redhawks 8. 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
0: Back at Wisconsin Brewing Company Park, we continue with the postgame show here tonight. Lake Country impressive this evening, as they have been in the games against the Red Hawks this year. Swept the Hawks three straight at Newman Outdoor Field, and that really jump-started them at that time into their 14-game win streak. That snapped. They lost a couple, but then they bounced back and started putting wins on the board. So Red Hawks certainly knew what they were up against today, and having not faced Shane Anderson, that was a quick lesson. And Colby Kizer, obviously today, with the tall task of trying to keep these guys in the park tonight. Well, that didn't happen in the bottom of the first inning. We saw a little bit that short porch in center field was on about when Ray Zuber III cracked a home run to center off the batter's eye, 375, by the way, to center field. That was a two-run shot. And Lake Country jumped out in front. So you're thinking, oh, here we go. Going to have to put some runs on the board. But the Red Hawks would respond. It was good to see early on Fargo-Moorhead responding. And they did it with two outs in the top of the second inning. A two-out walk to Brian Fuentes. Then a single by Andy Nelson. Then a walk to Aiden Byrne, low to the bases. And with Jesus Lujano at the plate, Lujano tried to tie the game with one swing. And then top of two. Well, Lujano in a position. What can Jesus do here? And he sends a line drive base into the center field. This could tie the game. Coming in is Fuentes. Here comes Nelson. He'll score. It's a two-run knock by Jesus Lujano. And we are tied at two here in Oconomowoc. Well, there you go. And Jesus Lujano today had a big day. You know, three hits for Lujano today was 3 for 5 with three runs batted and eventually in the game. But the Red Hawks would tie it 2-2. And the Red Hawks actually would take a lead in this one. It happened the very next inning. And again, with two outs after Shane Anderson had struck out Dylan Thomas and Jose Sermo. Well, he got ahead of Tripp Clark. Then Tripp Clark found a barrel in the top of the third. Now Clark will have to protect. And he sends a ball well struck high and deep to center field. Way back, Marge struck it down. Trip Clark, a solo shot to center field. And the Red Hawks have taken a 3-2 lead. We mentioned this game was like a boxing match, you know, someone throwing a big punch and a jab and another one. Well, the Red Hawks obviously responded down 2-0 to eventually take a 3-2 lead, but then came Lake Country in that bottom of the third inning, a leadoff double by Jake Snyder, then a sacrifice bunt, an RBI ground out, a double, a single, and then putting the frosting on that third inning was the Joshua Mears two-run home run. And before the third inning was done, well, it was 6-3 Lake Country, but Fargo Moorhead would throw some jabs and punches of their own. The top of the fourth inning, leadoff double by Brian Fuentes, a pop out of the infield, but Aiden Byrne, an RBI single, scored. Fuentes made it 6-4. Then Jesus Lujano would have a double that would score Byrne. That made it 6-5. The Red Hawks weren't done there. Down by a run with Juan Fernandez at the plate in the fourth inning. That first offering might have been cold a ball. The pitch, and here's a line drive. Base hit by Jimmy to center, left center. Fernandez rounding first. He'll put the brakes on there. Coming in to score is Jesus Lujano. And the Red Hawks have tied the game at 6 here in the top of the fourth inning. And Fargo Moorhead getting it done there. Lujano and Fernandez had some big swings at that 1-2 spot in the lineup. So we were tied at 6, but then, boy, it was Lake Country. We talk about them responding. They did in the bottom of the fourth inning. They got another leadoff double, this one by Jack Blomgren, and then the walk to Dre Dirksen, a sacrifice bunt. Ripken Reyes would then have an RBI single scoring Blomgren. That made it 7-6, Lake Country. A Brett Roberts sack fly scored. Dre Dirksen made it 8-6. In the fifth inning, they would add on an RBI double from Blomgren, made it 9-6, but still kind of in there. It was the bottom of the sixth inning. And that was a little bit of the bugaboo there. By this time, Drew Gertz was into his second inning of work. Leadoff walk to Ripken Reyes, then a base hit by Brett Roberts, a sacrifice bunt by Ray Zuber, a walk low to the bases. And then the Red Hawks got lucky. In essence, Josh Mears hit a ground ball that looked like it was going to score a run, but he was called with interference at first base running the base pass, so everybody had to go back. But wouldn't you know it, talk about increasing the lead. Peter Zimmerman stepped in next and tried to increase that lead for Lake Country. Zimmerman says, I'll take care of it. There's a base hit to left field. Coming in to score is Reyes. Now the back runner coming in. He'll score as well. Robert scores. Two-run knock by Peter Zimmerman. 11-8, Lake Country. Yeah, so the lead increased right there. It eventually would add a couple of more runs there in that inning. And, boy, the Lake Country Doghounds had that 15-6 lead, I should say. And then the Red Hawks get a couple back in the eighth to make it 15-8. But Peter Zimmerman adds another run with a home run in the bottom of the eighth inning to make it 16-8. And that's how she would end up today. 16-8, the final score. Just a lot of offense. 16 runs, 14 hits, one error for Lake Country. 8 runs, 14 hits, no errors for the Red Hawks. The 24 runs combined tonight, 28 hits. The winning pitcher is Shane Anderson. He's 3-0. The loss to Colby Kaiser, he drops to 0-2. Home runs in the game for the Red Hawks. Trip Clark hit his fourth of the year. For the Lake Country Doghounds, Josh Mears hit his 10th. The fourth homer, Ray Zuber, and Peter Zimmerman hit his 8th of the season. The game was played in 2 hours and 58 minutes. Now, the two teams will turn around and do it again tomorrow, game 2 of this series. Connor Fenlong getting the start tomorrow night for Lake Country. Good pitcher. And Kyle Krieger on the start for Fargo Moorhead. So that'll be a fun one tomorrow. Pre-game show at 6:15. Our first pitch slated for 6:35. That'll do it tonight for our broadcast of Fargo Moorhead Red Hawks Baseball. We appreciate you tuning in each and every night. My thanks to our executive producer on the radio side, the one and only Broadway, Joe Heinen, and Eli Swanson, our director of broadcasting at Newman Outdoor Field. My thanks to Sydney Weisman, Sid Nickel, here working the game, social media, for Fargo Moorhead. Our brand manager of 740 The Fan is Derek Hansen, and our chief engineer is Al Murray. For Chris Coast, who joined us on the pre and the post, I'm Jack Michaels, repeating our final score tonight. Lake Country 16, the Red Hawks 8. Have yourself a good rest of your Tuesday. And then tomorrow, until then, so long from Oconomowoc, Wisconsin.
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0: Sports. Glass Doctor. 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

0: redraft process. On the flip side, for the team in the driver's seat here in the NBA draft, and if you're watching us on YouTube, you can see my Bilal Coulibaly and Alex Saar bobblehead, you know, to the right of me. I bleed, you know, red, white, and blue when it comes to the Washington Wizards, man. I am a diehard Wizards fan. Will Dawkins, Mike Winger, Travis Schlenk, the decision makers in Washington. Listen up very closely here, guys. And I know that those three gentlemen are desperate. Searching for the right word. They're desperate to get the Wizards back on the island of relevancy. They're desperate for the Washington Wizards to be one of the premier franchises in the NBA once again. They're desperate to get back into the Eastern Conference's elite. The only way to do that, Mike Winger, Will Dawkins, Travis Schlenk, the only way to do that, gentlemen, is to draft A.J. DeBonsa. You cannot, under any circumstances, guys, draft Darren Peterson. And I love Darren Peterson as much as the next guy. I believe in the talent wholeheartedly. But I'm going to tell it to you how T.I. is, baby. I'm going to keep it real. Author of authenticity. Standing the hell up per usual. They cannot draft Darren Peterson. They just can't. When you look at the current makeup of the Washington Wizards roster, they are missing that bona fide score. They are missing that bona fide certified bucket getter. That guy that has gravity offensively. That guy that can routinely put the ball on the deck and create for himself and others. That's what they're missing. A.J. DeBonsa represents that. A.J. DeBonsa represents that. He is the most natural, gifted scorer college basketball has seen probably since Carmelo Anthony at Syracuse. I'm telling you, he was that damn good during his freshman season at BYU this past year. And if you are the Wizards, this decision right here, whether you go Peterson or DeBonsa or ultimately choose to trade out, this decision, DC family, this decision, Wizards brass, is going to shape the future of Washington basketball. And if you get it right, you could be a perennial championship contender within the Eastern Conference. You get it wrong, and you have pie on your face forever. 310-840-4910 is the number. If you got any calls on the most unbreakable records in the world of sports, and Lionel Messi, registering a hat trick during the World Cup tonight. Just the 11th of his international career. He is the oldest player ever to register a World Cup. What's the most unbreakable record in the world of sports? Some of the most unbreakable records in the world of sports. 310-840-4910 is the number. We got a lot more to get to here on Westwood One Sports Night, including a trip and spin around the National Football League. We'll do that next here on Westwood One Sports Night. 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
14: Happy to chat with Courtney Cronin. Of course, Ben Johnson is a Chicago Cubs fan, right? I mean, of course the Bears were a sleeping giant. 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

0: right, and you're with Dame.
1: Yeah.
0: And Drew.
1: And Denny Avdia, and you got Donovan Clingan still.
0: Yeah, because they got something cooking there. Like, they made the playoffs this year.
1: In the West.
0: The foundation's there.
1: For sure. That's where, if I'm Portland, does it make sense to try to accelerate this? Like, is Giannis the guy you should go after? Can you get another needle-moving player that doesn't cost you as much? Is what I would think the big question would be if you were that front office in Portland. But I want to open up the phones back again on the Giannis Antetokounmpo situation, because I think it's fascinating. Do you think that the Miami Heat would be a championship contender with Giannis Antetokounmpo and Bam Adebayo as their core two? 310-840-4910. Because to me, it's a rare situation where the Bucks are kind of having their cake and eating it too. Giannis wants to go to Miami. The package that the Heat have on the table is Tyler Hero, Khalil Ware, Jaime Jaquez, and the 13th overall pick. If they get Giannis back for that, is that enough for them to be considered amongst the elite within the Eastern Conference? 310-840-4910. I feel it's a lateral move. But here's the other part that I think we haven't really brought up at all. If you're Giannis, people want to come play with you. You're Giannis Antetokounmpo, man. Where's it easier to recruit to? Miami or Milwaukee? You see what I'm saying? So there's that in his back pocket as well. 310-840-4910 is the number. ESPN's Brian Windhorst with a pretty interesting report earlier today. Giannis wants to go to the Miami Heat. Their package that's currently on the table is Tyler Hero, Jaime Jaquez, Khalil Ware, and the 13th overall pick. If they make that move, if Giannis makes that move, is Miami a title contender? 310-840-4910 is the number. We also got an update on the Boston Celtics. They're rumored to be the second team hot on the tail of one Giannis Antetokounmpo. The question is, though, is that a rumor or have they made an offer? Bill Simmons of The Ringer gave an answer on that exact question. We'll let you hear from Bill Simmons on the Celtics next here on Westwood One Sports Night. 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

0: being overrated. Folks talking about him being crowned too soon. Folks have called him arrogant. Folks have called him dirty. But at the beginning of the postseason, Wemby was a hero. At the beginning of the postseason, we were all drooling in anticipation for what he could be, for anticipation for what he would do in his first ever postseason. He came up short. Has it changed your perception of one Victor Wembanyama? 310-840-4910. How was the finals? How was this postseason changed your perception of one Victor Wembanyama? I want to push back on the arrogant part of this and people saying that he lacks humility and so on and so forth. He gave an answer the other night that I thought was so damn good, just in terms of him being, like I like to say, open, honest, transparent, and more importantly, just being real, right? Wemby came up short. He answered this question in French. He was asked by a French reporter in French what he's looking to improve on this summer. And Wemby said, quote, "I'm going to work even harder, obviously, to be even more durable, and above all, to keep a fresh mind and maintain control of the game at all times. That's what really stands out about Jalen Brunson, for example. There are too many moments, and I get it, it doesn't come from bad intentions, but there are too many moments where I'm passive, where I don't have the control over the game that I'd like to have, and it ends up costing us." Victor Wembanyama, open, honest, transparent. I don't believe he's arrogant. I don't believe he's dirty the way that some of you all, you know, feel about him. I don't. I think he's 22 years old, and I think he's a guy that's a sore loser. Just like any great athlete, just like any great competitor, Wemby is a sore loser. The question is this, though. 310-840-4910 is the number. He came up short in his first ever NBA Finals, getting gentlemen swept by the New York Knicks. How has the NBA Finals, how has the NBA postseason changed your perspective on one Victor Wembanyama? We will take your calls on that and a whole lot more coming up next here on Westwood One Sports Night. 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

0: it's the quickest we've ever seen a guy go from hero to villain in the history of sports, dog. Kevin Durant. This level of vitriol towards him, I think, rivals Kevin Durant when he left Oklahoma City to go to Golden State. It feels like that, dude. Everybody's on Wimby's ass right now. But here's the thing. If you want to critique his play, I think that's the more substantive conversation. Like, that's the conversation there's more meat on that bone, so to speak, talking about his play, because you're right. Lack of cardiovascular endurance, lack of a back to the basket game, not being clutch. He melted in the moment. He missed two massive free throws down the stretch. Everyone keeps talking about the Foxy miss. What about Wemby missing two free throws after being an 84% free throw shooter through the regular season? 310-840-4910 is the number. Has your perception on Wemby changed throughout this postseason? And then, in honor of McDonald's bringing back fried apple pies, what's the best sweet treat in all of fast food? Let's go to Keith out in Baltimore. I wanted to check in. What's going on, Keith?
1: I'm a first-time caller that's late, but because I'm on call for work. But anyways, I think Wemby, I wasn't disappointed, but nobody plays the paint anymore. He's too big to be letting these little short guys get all these rebounds. And he need to gain at least like 20, 30 more pounds, so he probably need to get somebody pregnant so he can get some man with. He can get some man weight on him. I'm telling you, once he gets somebody with a man weight on him and get pregnant, he'd be good to go. But
0: look, man, he needs some shrimp yacht. He needs something, yeah, brother. Get him a three-piece.
1: He's not. He needs some dog in him, man. You know, he's too tall for that.
0: I think the dog is in him. I think he's got it. He needs a go-to move more than anything.
1: Yeah, and playing the paint, he can easily get the fouls. You know. Because people are going to be ball-hogging them, you know? Nobody plays the paint anymore. Everyone wants to be Steph Curry. You know, play the paint. Why is he shooting threes? Why is he bringing the ball up the court? That doesn't make any sense. It's fundamental basketball, you know?
0: My thing is, and I hear where you're coming from, he works on dribbling, though. He works on three-point shooting. So, like, that's why he shot it so well throughout the season. That's why he handles it so well for somebody his size. But to your point, and I think everyone that's critiqued him from a basketball standpoint has said this, he needs a go-to move, and more importantly, he needs to develop a back-to-the-basket post game to be able to truly take advantage of his size. I appreciate the call as always, man. Good stuff. 310-840-4910 is the number. Two things you can check in on the phones. First and foremost, has your perception of Wemby changed here throughout the postseason? And then two, in honor of McDonald's bringing back the fried apple pie, what's the best sweet treat in all of fast food? Your calls on that. Plus, we'll take a trip to the National Football League. George Pickens showed up for Cowboys practice. I'll tell you the potential ramifications of that next here on Westwood One Sports.
2: 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For the first time since 1973, the New York Knicks are NBA champions. Congratulations to all the long-suffering Knicks fans. You are the champions of the world. 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
1: Thank you all that have taken the time to hit us up on the phones and the talking text line tonight. Awesome per usual. Thank you for not being miserable like some other folks that choose to tune into the program. This is the Youngest in Charge, by the way. One final segment to go as we wrap things up, man, and get you geared up for what is going to be, I promise you, a invigorating, thrilling Wednesday night Westwood One Sports Night. Because the Kang of North Kakalaki back in the saddle. Josh Graham will join me later on tonight as we tag team this bad boy to bring you the latest and greatest in the world of sports. It is the People Show, so I want to wrap up with the calls here. Marty Marr, caller from out in Indiana, wants to check in. Marty, what's going on, brother? Welcome into Westwood One Sports. What you got for us?
2: Well, now, first, as far as you're concerned, first-time caller, so, but I'm going to speak out about the best treat.
1: Okay.
2: And it's so funny you brought up the apple pies from McDonald's, because when I heard that this morning on the radio, I called my friend, 50 years, okay, told him that story. So I'm just perusing the dial tonight or this morning, and you bring it up. But here's the best dessert treat at fast food. I'm 35 years older than you, Linnell. Way back in the day, the hot fudge sundaes from McDonald's, and that little see-through
1: little cup, right? Yeah. So here's my thing.
2: Actually, hot fudge with no sprinkles, but no sprinkles, nuts on top.
1: Fudge. Okay. So I see. That's where you got me. I love, and I wasn't like this until I got like 15, 16 years old. My palate had to age a little bit, right, guys? I love nuts and ice cream now. Like those. What is it? The Goodyear bar, the Goodyear cone that's got the chocolate with the nuts on top and the vanilla under. That is my favorite.
2: Yeah.
1: But it wasn't until I was older. Wasn't until I was older. So that was my my thought process. Appreciate you as always, Marty. Let's go to Mark in Dallas wanting to check. We've heard from Dallas a lot tonight, man. Mark, you think I'm being unrealistic about your Cowboys? Are you a Cowboy fan? Let me just not assume you're a Cowboys fan.
3: No, Cowboys, so I'm going to take you back a minute. Let me take you back a minute. Let me tell you back a minute all the way to Charles Barkley. Okay? Listen, the guy that mentioned that barbecue, Pelotas on Harlem Avenue in Chicago,
1: it is the best one.
3: It's the best one. Okay, listen, they've got them all over the country now. But listen, you know I was up there several years ago when the Rockets won and the Indians. Okay, there was a guy who had he had all the votes. He was on the voting committee on the NBA voting committee. He thought I was an a-hole because he said to me, and you
1: blew it. You gotta hit the dump button too while you're at it, Mike. 310-840-4910. Good gracious, brother. I mean, Jay is in D.C. Save the program, Jay, as we wrap things up.
4: What's up, man? Thanks for taking the call, Mr. Willingham. Yes, and I'm calling you absolutely. Mr. because I don't appreciate you for what you're saying about the Cowboys. I'm a Commanders fan as well.
1: Hey, brother, you know I keep it real, though, man.
4: Yeah, well, I understand. Well, I hear you saying you're trying to keep it real, but I don't think the Cowboys are going to be able to have good. They're going to have the same offense, a good offense. They won 7 games with it last year. And I know you think the defense is taking a big jump and that's going to make a difference. I'm just going to wait to let it play out. I don't want to give them dudes any credit because I don't think they're going to make any more noise than they made last season. So,
1: hater.
4: I'm gonna let you have your thoughts on that.
1: Hey, look, real quick, Jay, before I let you continue. I was out there today, Slim. I was out there today, Slim. I'm telling you. I'm going to leave that.
4: I can't wait till July, man. My son, we're going out there. I can't wait. Hey, but look, so moving on. So the sweet treat, the best.
1: Yeah.
4: Sweet fast food is Popeye's apple pie.
1: Hey, okay, you know balls. Yeah, Popeye's got them a good old. They got them a little cheesecake apple pie too.
4: Yeah, they get strawberry cheesecake. The original apple pie with the cinnamon on it. You can't beat that. You can't beat it. And then to my main comment about Wimpy. Wimpy not a villain, man. You know, I love women. Yeah, yeah, I'm a fan. Spurs, my second team. Been my second team since Duncan came in 99. So, as far as Wimby, he did play small in the sense that he was that perimeter game. Too many three-pointers and too many jumpers, all that. So I don't like that. I know you can do it. If it was not called Wimby, you get 4 3-pointers a game. One third quarter, break it down.
1: Nah, for sure.
4: Get. Other than that, I want you 15 feet and in. That's it. Because if you play that, you're going to dominate. If you win, once you control 15 feet in, because you're comfortable shooting your jumper, 15 feet, maybe 12 feet in, you're going to dominate that. So I want you there. And so if you notice, we go back to the playoffs, the more he played inside, close to the rim, those are games they won. And they won by, you know, by great margin. So, but the bigger point about why they lost the finals is not just when we play. Is I think Mitch Johnson got out-coached by Mike Brown.
1: Mitch Johnson 100% got out-coached. Because I put some of the blame on, first and foremost, I don't care if Fox pout. I don't care if Fox wants to sit at the end of the bench. I tell him, take his damn uniform off. Dylan Harper was the better guy. He should have been playing down the stretch. And I look at it like this, Jay. If I'm another player on the Spurs, right, and I'm looking at Mitch, sideways. We clearly know the players ain't stupid. We see who's the better damn player. That's the tough part about it, man. Jay, I got to let you run because we're wrapping up here, hitting the end of the program. I appreciate you checking in. Everybody out there on the line who couldn't get in tonight, we appreciate you chiming in. I'm back with you, baby, a little bit later on tonight, 11 p.m. to 3 a.m. Eastern time with the Kang of North Kakalaki. My guy Josh Graham checking in as we, you know, take you coast to coast once more, man, here on Westwood One Sports Tonight. Appreciate all of your calls. From the East Coast, the West Coast, north of the border. We appreciate you checking in. Thank you to our guy Will the Thrill Dalton. Thank you to our guy Mike behind the glass taking your calls. I'm back with you later on tonight. Drake Toll Show comes your way next.
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8: 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The reason is simple. Land and water are connected. 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Healthy soils play a substantial role in protecting water quality and quantity. They help limit the nutrients that enter waterways. They absorb more precipitation to reduce runoff. 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The plan has 13 goal areas, including soil conservation, that guide our projects and partnerships across the basin. 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

0: Wars with a pretty interesting report earlier today. Giannis wants to go to the Miami Heat. Their package that's currently on the table is Tyler Hero, Jaime Jaquez, Khalil Ware, and the 13th overall pick. If they make that move, if Giannis makes that move, is Miami a title contender? 310-840-4910 is the number. We also got an update on the Boston Celtics. They're rumored to be the second team hot on the tail of one Giannis Antetokounmpo. The question is, though, is that a rumor or have they made an offer? Bill Simmons of The Ringer gave an answer on that exact question. We'll let you hear from Bill Simmons on the Celtics next here on Westwood One Sports Night. 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

0: thank you all that have taken the time to hit us up on the phones and the talking text line tonight. Awesome per usual. Thank you for not being miserable like some other folks that choose to tune into the program. This is the Youngest in Charge, by the way. One final segment to go as we wrap things up, man, and get you geared up for what is going to be, I promise you, an invigorating, thrilling Wednesday night Westwood One Sports Night, because the Kang of North Kakalaki back in the saddle. Josh Graham will join me later on tonight as we tag team this bad boy to bring you the latest and greatest in the world of sports. It is the People Show, so I want to wrap up with the calls here. Marty Marr, caller from out in Indiana, wants to check in. Marty, what's going on, brother? Welcome into Westwood One Sports. What you got for us?
1: Linnell, first, as far as you're concerned, first-time caller, so, but I'm going to speak out about the best treat.
0: Okay.
1: And it's so funny you brought up the apple pies from McDonald's, because when I heard that this morning on the radio, I called my friend, 50 years, told him that story. So I'm just perusing the dial tonight or this morning, and you bring it up. But here's the best dessert treat at fast food. I'm 35 years older than you, Linnell. Way back in the day, the hot fudge sundaes from McDonald's, and that little see-through
0: cup. The little
1: cup,
0: right? Yeah. So
1: and
0: here's my thing.
1: It was actually hot fudge with no sprinkles, but
0: no sprinkles,
1: nuts on
0: just
1: top.
0: Fudge. Okay. So that's where you got me. I love, and I wasn't like this until I got like 15, 16 years old. My palate had to age a little bit, right, guys? I love nuts and ice cream now. Like those, what is it? The Goodyear bar, the Goodyear cone that's got the chocolate with the nuts on top and the vanilla under. That is my favorite.
1: Yeah.
0: But it wasn't until I was older. So that was my my thought process. Appreciate you as always, Marty. Let's go to Mark in Dallas wanting to check. We've heard from Dallas a lot tonight, man. Mark, you think I'm being unrealistic about your Cowboys? Are you a Cowboy fan? Let me just not assume you're a Cowboys fan.
2: No, Cowboys, so I'm going to take you back a minute. Let me take you back a minute. Let me tell you back a minute all the way to Charles Barkley. Okay? Listen, the guy that mentioned that barbecue, Pelotas on Harlem Avenue in Chicago.
0: It's the best one.
2: It's the best one. Okay, listen, they've got them all over the country now. But listen, you know I was up there several years ago when the Rockets won. And he was, okay, there was a guy who had he had all the votes. He was on the voting committee on the NBA voting committee. He thought I was an a-hole because he said to me, and you
0: blew it. You gotta hit the dump button too while you're at it, Mike. 310-840-4910. Good gracious, brother. I mean, Jay is in D.C. Save the program, Jay, as we wrap things up.
3: What's up, man? Thanks for the call, Mr. Willingham.
0: Yes,
3: and I'm calling you Mr. because I don't appreciate you to what you're saying about the Cowboys. I'm a Commanders fan as well.
0: Hey, brother, you know I keep it real, though, man.
3: Yeah, I understand. Well, I hear you saying you're trying to keep it real, but I don't think the Cowboys are going to be that good. But they're going to have the same offense, a good offense. They won 7 games with it last year. And I know you think the defense is taking a big jump and that's going to make a difference. I'm just going to wait to let it play out. I don't want to give them dudes any credit because I don't think they're going to make any more noise than they made last season. So
0: hater.
3: I'm going to let you have your thoughts on that.
0: Hey, look, real quick, Jay, before I let you continue. I was out there today, Slim. I was out there today, Slim. I'm telling you. I'm going to leave it at that.
3: I can't wait till July, man. Me and my son, we're going out there. I can't wait. Hey, but look, so moving on. So the sweet treat, the best.
0: Yeah.
3: Sweet fast food is Popeye's apple pie.
0: Hey, okay, you know ball, Slip. Yeah, Popeye's got them a good old, they got them a little cheesecake apple pie, too.
3: Yeah, they get strawberry cheesecake.
0: The
3: original apple pie with the cinnamon on it, you can't beat that. And then to my main comment about Wimby. Wimby not a villain, man. You know, I love Wimby. I'm a fan. Spurs, my second team, been my second team since Duncan came in 99. So, far as Wimby, he did play small in the sense that he was at that perimeter game. Too many three-pointers, too many jumpers, all that. I don't like that. I know you can do it. If it was not called, Wimby, you get 4 3-pointers a game. One per quarter, break it down.
4: Nah, for sure.
3: Other than that, I want you 15 feet and in. That's it. Because if you play that, you're going to dominate. If you win, once you control 15 feet in, because you're comfortable shooting your jumper, 15 feet, maybe 12 feet in, you're going to dominate that. So I want you there. And so if you notice, we go back to the playoffs, the more he played inside, close to the rim, those are games they won. And they won by, you know, by great margin. So, but the bigger point about why they lost the finals is not just when we play. It's, I think Mitch Johnson got out-coached by Mike Brown.
0: Mitch Johnson 100% got out-coached. Yeah. Because I put some of the blame on, first and foremost, I don't care if Fox pout. I don't care if Fox wants to sit at the end of the bench. I tell him, take his damn uniform off. Dylan Harper was the better guy. He should have been playing down the stretch. And I look at it like this, Jay. If I'm another player on the Spurs, right, and I'm looking at Mitch, sideways. We clearly know the players ain't stupid. We see who's the better damn player. That's the tough part about it, man. Jay, I got to let you run because we're wrapping up here, hitting the end of the program. I appreciate you checking in. Everybody out there on the line who couldn't get in tonight, we appreciate you chiming in. I'm back with you, baby, a little bit later on tonight, 11 p.m. to 3 a.m. Eastern time with the Kang of North Kakalaki. My guy Josh Graham checking in as we, you know, take you coast to coast once more, man, here on Westwood One Sports Tonight. Appreciate all of your calls from the East Coast, the West Coast, north of the border. We appreciate you checking in. Thank you to our guy Will the Thrill Dalton. Thank you to our guy Mike behind the glass taking your calls. I'm back with you later on tonight. Drake Toll Show comes your way next.
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16: It is the Drake Toll Show. 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Nine o'clock Eastern time on Friday, Juneteenth. Friday is June 19th. The documentary on the Indianapolis Clowns will drop an E60 on ESPN. The Indianapolis Clowns are a harrowing brand of the Negro Leagues that have been revived in Banana Ball, the league established by the Savannah Bananas, and now Jackie Bradley Jr., Monet Davis, some of the biggest names of the last 15 years in baseball, have joined the ranks of Indianapolis Clowns. And really cool. We're actually, the organization's kind of buzzing over the idea that there's a documentary that will explain the history of Indianapolis as a baseball brand from the Negro Leagues now into Banana Bowl. Alongside that, I'm on TV again this weekend. True TV, CW, Friday and Saturday. The Party Animals and Texas Tailgaters in Nashville, Tennessee. Addie, where will you be this weekend?
17: I will also be in Nashville, Tennessee.
16: No.
17: Oh, no, I will not.
16: Do you know where your children are? What are you doing in Nashville?
17: I'm visiting my best friend from college, Brennan Kelly.
16: So, yes, beer.
17: You've met him.
16: Is he the guy that was spilling stuff all over the bar that one time?
17: Yes. Because
16: he had a few too many cervezas after the Savannah Bananas game?
17: Yes. That was him. I'll be visiting him. And
16: I don't remember him spilling drinks on me, but I do remember you having an entire drink in your lap.
17: Yes, I did. So that was fun. I'll be seeing him and his roommate, who is a country music singer. So it'll be a fun time.
16: Naturally, Nashville. I remember seeing this guy. He does not remember seeing me or seeing anything that night.
17: Nope, but my leather skirt was covered in, what was it? Hurricanes. So happy about that.
16: Yeah, I don't know what's in a hurricane, but I think it's the list is shorter of what's not in a hurricane. They just kind of start grabbing liquors and going. I don't need all that in my life. It's Wednesday, June 17th. I don't need to be thinking about that on Wednesday, June 17th at 6:27 a.m. Eastern time. Please.
17: I don't have good history with hurricanes, so.
16: Well, you wouldn't be alone. I feel like that's a pretty, no one in history has made the statement of, I've got a great track record with hurricanes, both natural disaster or alcoholic drink. Boy, do I love hurricanes. I didn't think that him spilling that in your lap was very kind.
18: I have a question.
16: Good morning, Laura.
18: What are the color of this drink?
17: Red.
16: It depends.
17: Red.
16: I've had a green hurricane before.
17: By the way, when it goes down red, it comes up the same color. So.
16: Oh, well, I didn't like that. Yeah. Did not need to hear that on the show today. Laura, you never had a hurricane before?
18: No.
16: In New Orleans?
18: Nope. Never
17: Laura,
18: heard of it.
17: We got to change that.
16: Yeah, Laura, you should try to think once.
18: No, I'm good. Thank you so much.
16: It's okay. You're welcome. John Tortorella is no longer the coach in Vegas. You know, the craziest part of the John Tortorella deal is, I think the reason sometimes that I have this, not deprecating look of hockey, but I like to really explain it. When I'm doing the radio, I'm speaking to my father on the Drake Toll Show, Westwood One Sports, and you can listen live all show, every show on the Westwood One Sports app. And my dad watches Arkansas Razorback football we used to watch it. It was a religion in our household, and they've just sucked for the last 10 years. And That's about it. The buck stops there. He watches Arkansas football and then college softball. My sister plays softball at Baylor. And if it's not that, he doesn't really care. Now, every now and then I'll get a text. What is this Brandon Sorsby deal? Like, all right, Dad's getting invested. Okay. Or who is Diana Russini? It's like, no, okay, whoa. Put it in reverse there. And I have to remember to explain thoroughly who these people are and what they mean. And we were not a hockey household, middle of Arkansas, Valonia, Arkansas, population 4,000. Not a hockey household. And so I have to, every morning, I'm like, okay, how would I explain this to my father? Why would my father care about John Tortorella? Or why would he care about who the Las Vegas Golden Knights are? This isn't a story of hockey coach is fired or hockey coach is dismissed. This is a story of disrespect. Of the thing that I was taught since I was a kid. Hey, man up. You know, look me in the eye. And if I work hard for you, you work hard for me. We have a mutual understanding. This defies
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25: 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The ratings just came in for last month. 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
30: It is the 17th day of June, 2026. Good rainy Wednesday morning on the Pirate Trip Morning Show. Here we are. We've got Parker Fox coming in and the regular cast of characters and lots to get to. We'll get started with Dusty Slay, one of my favorite comedians, and some comedy to make you giggle on a rainy Wednesday morning. So, you know what? Here's the thing. Get up, get moving, get your big boy pants on and or your big girl pants, and let's get this thing started. Come on in. I am glad you are here.
31: There's another song I like by a band called Lone Star. This song's called I'm Already There. Very dramatic song. If you've not heard the song, it's about a guy, he's out working the road. He misses his family because he's on the road, and I get that. He said he calls his wife from a lonely, cold hotel room. Well, it seems like a booking issue to me, you know what I mean? It's not hard to find a hotel with heat these days. And he hears this little kid in the background. His kid's small. And his kid gets on the phone. His kid goes, Dad, when you coming home? And this is what he says to his kid. He goes, I'm already there. I was like, why are you doing that to that kid? That kid's probably like, what? You're home? Why are we doing this weird phone thing here? You know, or maybe the song's darker than we realize, you know? Maybe the dad's like, son, I am home. You're my side family. And,

0: Ryan.
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15: 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He's an MCU guy?
16: Yeah. He's in the Deadpool movie. It's a sweet cameo.
15: The Deadpool and it movies. Is Wesley Snipes, too?
16: Yes, sir.
15: No kidding. I didn't know that.
16: Yeah.
17: Check. 1, 2.
15: That sounds terrible.
17: Yeah, it's awesome.
16: What happened?
17: I don't know. Something's wrong with the blade. Whatever that means.
15: Yeah, what does that mean?
16: Yeah, what's that?
17: I'm gonna live forever.
16: Hey, Hawk, how was your bit last night at...
17: It's fun.
16: Yeah.
17: I enjoy it. I was very nervous, and first time, my first line delivery, I went too fast. But the second one, I slowed down. It's fun. Big deal. They're really good at what they do, those folks.
15: How's their blade?
17: Better than mine. You know how bad I know what I can do. I got to find a long mic cord. You guys go ahead and talk amongst yourselves. I'll be right back.
16: How does it just go out? Hi, Corey.
15: So, like, what's new?
16: Let's see here. Not much. I'm just, you know, hanging out.
15: Oh, boy. I hope he fixes his mic pretty soon.
16: Nothing. Things are good. The summertime, I like a rainy day. Today's going to be a good day. Tomorrow at Duluth will be fun. I can't wait.
15: Speaking of tomorrow, again, you have the Password semifinal tomorrow.
16: Sir.
15: The guy's tough, man. John Creasel just got released from the hospital, yesterday?
16: Yeah, yesterday, yes, sir.
15: So hopefully things are on the up and up. I assume he's going to battle. The guy's a battler.
16: Oh, yeah. Oh, yeah.
15: Shout out to our guy, John Creasel.
16: Yeah. He should be good, yeah. It'll be a tough matchup tomorrow. Those two are really good at that game.
15: So, but have Barb or Marnie or you had your gallbladder removed this week?
16: I've not. I don't even know what a gallbladder is.
15: Right. So, win, lose, or draw.
16: Yeah.
15: I mean, got to give the guy some credit.
16: Yeah, absolutely.
15: That's battling through injury.
16: Yeah. Oh, 100%, yeah.
15: And the three of you have no... If you guys play terribly tomorrow, you have no excuses. None. He has a gigantic excuse.
16: For sure.
15: I was hospitalized all week.
16: Yeah. Yeah, for a week, I think, yeah.
15: Yeah, it was like 4 or 5 days, was it not?
16: I think
15: didn't
16: so, yeah.
15: Was surgery Thursday?
16: Yeah.
15: Wednesday or Thursday, and he got out like Tuesday. Week. So, yeah, something like 5+ days, give or take, in the hospital. And he's going to come out, and 48 hours later, he's going to play
16: Password
15: with you.
16: Yeah. I hope I don't let him down, but I probably will.
15: You've let a lot of people down this week.
16: Yeah, it's only Wednesday.
15: Oh, look at Zachary. Let's see if Zach can fix this. See if he can MacGyver this microphone.
16: How does a microphone just stop working?
15: Great question.
16: I mean, it's plugged in.
15: It sure is.
16: It's like it's battery operated.
15: He's unplugging it. I don't know where Chris is. I wonder if Chris is using this as a bathroom break.
16: Do you think he's taking a dump?
15: That's what I'm suggesting. Yeah. Strongly suggesting.
16: Well, I think Zach's putting on like a wireless mic thing.
15: This is going to be one of those Hermantown situations. The man's hustling. He's going to be winded. He's busting his ass trying to get this mic working.
16: Yeah. I bet he will. He's good at stuff like this. What if Hog's daddy has to come sit over here?
15: There's Chris. He found a long cord. I think they're going to figure this out. Can you imagine if, let's say, we have like 4 or 5 people lined up to be on the Power Trip Morning Show, and all of them call in sick at 5:29, and it's just you and me for 3.5 hours.
16: Yeah.
15: Without any heads up, so we didn't have time to think about it, time to prep. We just have to tap dance like we're doing right now, but we have to do it for 3.5 hours.
16: I think we'd do fine.
15: Oh, boy.
16: I think we would.
15: I think we would run bicycles.
16: Yeah, I think we'd run bicycles. I don't think it would be perfection, but...
6: No. Check.
15: Hey. That works. That sounds really good.
16: What'd he do?
15: I don't know. Fix the blade. He did something.
16: He put a wireless mic pack on it.
14: Yeah, it's going to be perfect. Check.
15: I mean, it sounds okay.
14: Yeah, it's fine.
16: Yeah.
15: It's not perfect, but it's close.
14: Do you guys know we have a new Studio C over there?
15: I haven't looked at it yet, but I knew they were building it. Haven't peeked in there, though. Looks all right?
14: I sold a mic cord from there.
16: Oh.
14: Yeah, it's tiny, but it looks cool. Yeah. It'd be fun.
15: It's weird. Your mic sounds a little bit weird, but obviously at least we can hear you.
16: Yeah.
15: I don't know if the listeners can tell, but I can tell that it is a little bit off. But who cares? Close enough.
16: And can you turn it off?
14: Apparently I can.
15: Okay. Sweet. There we go.
14: Yeah.
16: Sweet.
14: Yeah, we'll have to have Gorg sit over there with you guys. Unless we fix the razor blade.
16: Yeah.
14: Anyway, yeah. No, I had fun at the Chan last night. It was cool.
16: Yeah, that's sweet, dude.
14: Enjoyed it. It's a lot of moving parts. It's crazy to watch those people do what they do. They're really good at stuff.
15: How long is the show?
14: With the intermission, about 2.5 hours.
15: Oh, damn.
14: Yeah.
15: And you're a part of all of it?
14: Well, I'm there for all of it because I have a bit in the at the about midway point of the first act and then at the very beginning of the second act. But then I bowed with everybody like I did something fun.
16: Right? Oh.
14: Like I did something good.
16: That's great.
14: Thank you.
15: What's your character's name?
14: Hotbox MC.
16: Wow.
15: Come on.
14: It's true.
15: Hotbox MC?
16: That's right. You've Googled that.
14: That's right. I have to say... And now for the grand finale of our Round the World review. We go down on the farm with Lady Adelaide and her hot box farmerette.
15: Jesus. What kind of show is this?
14: Guys and Dolls, baby. Oh, I talk about God. Dolls.
16: I've never seen it.
14: Yeah, I hadn't either, but you ever heard the song, Get Up, You're Rocking the Boat? You ever heard the song, Luck Be a Lady Tonight?
16: Yeah.
14: Those shows, songs are from that show.
16: Oh, I didn't know
14: That's
16: that.
14: That's where they were originated.
16: Wait, so... That's not a Frank Sinatra song?
14: Well, I mean, I'm sure he sang it, but it's from Guys and Dolls. Guys and Dolls, you see.
15: And Mrs. Doubtfire.
16: Yeah, great song.
14: Yeah.
16: Great film. Right, Hawk?
14: Yeah, only it wasn't a lady. He had a penis.
16: Your mic's on.
15: You're getting emails.
16: Yeah, you're getting emails.
14: Well, I don't think Robin Williams was a lady.
15: Well, you're getting emails.
16: Yeah, he did have hairy legs, which Hawk likes
14: sure
16: on his
14: I'm
16: ladies.
14: I'm right about the concept behind that whole movie.
16: He is right. Yeah.
14: He's amazing.
16: Don't put him in a box. Good Don't luck put him in emails. A hot box.
14: Am I getting emails?
16: No, I
14: Can
16: doubt
14: Can they be
16: it.
14: Nudes?
15: I'm what? Sure you
14: If you're
15: could
14: sending
15: have
14: me an email telling me how much you hate me, include a nude.
15: Male or female, right? Just,
14: yeah, yes. just something to look at.
16: A couple of crank shots.
15: Sure.
14: Yeah.
6: And share with the class.
14: Yeah.
16: Luck Be a Lady is a classic show tune written by Frank Lucier.
14: That's right.
16: For the 1950 Broadway musical Guys and Dolls.
14: I believe that means he makes guitars.
16: Yeah. Well played.
14: Thank you. Do you know why that's a good well played?
16: Yeah, because...
14: Say it. You got this. Come on, baby.
16: It's... what the hell is that word?
14: Luthier.
16: Luthier.
14: Yeah, yes.
16: Yeah.
14: That's
16: yeah.
14: what you were thinking.
16: Yeah.
14: Very proud of you.
16: Thanks, man.
14: Think about moving into a small town in northern Minnesota.
16: Where?
14: I can tell you.
15: The top part of the state.
16: Yeah.
14: Maybe. And then I'm going to broadcast from there. And it's going to sound better than this.
16: Well played.
15: Can't sound worse.
14: It is weird. I don't think there's a processor on this because this is a wireless mic. Am I right about that there, Zecco?
6: Yeah.
14: Yeah, I think that's what it is, isn't it? Processors are fun, guys. If I took you in that studio over there and had you record yourself and played the before and after of a processor, you'd be like, damned.
15: Hmm.
14: Remember when, and you maybe don't, but there was a time when Howard Stern was raising hell because they changed the processing on his microphone and they took away the echo from him.
16: Yeah.
14: And man, he was right.
16: Who, like, me?
14: When you, they gave him back what he was wanting. It sounded so much better.
15: You know, our guy Stern is not a giant sports fan, right? He admits very often that he doesn't really follow sports. Not really his thing. But he has dabbled with the New York Knicks a little bit, right? He got into the vibe a little bit.
14: Sure.
15: He had Carl Anthony Towns on his show.
16: Yeah.
14: Did he really win yesterday?
15: And I think it was yesterday.
16: Yeah, yesterday, yeah.
14: Well, balls.
15: And Kat, he of course, asked Kat, because it's Stern, hey, James Dolan basically said you guys need to have 10 weeks of true commitment, including maybe even things like giving up sex and just focusing on just the task at hand. So, of course, he asked Kat if he gave up sex for 10 weeks. And Kat basically said, my gal's pretty happy.
16: Yeah.
15: So it sounds like he did not take James Dolan up on the strategy, the owner of the Knicks.
16: Classy answer from Kat.
15: Yeah.
14: Zach?
6: Yes, sir.
14: Abbott says it sounds fine.
16: Well, Abbott just getting home from the bar.
15: That's what I was curious
14: about.
15: He's
14: a lawyer now?
15: Maybe the listeners can't tell the difference, but here in the studio, I can definitely hear the difference. But if the listeners can't, then we're good.
14: Yeah, maybe once it goes out into the transmitter, it goes through a processor.
6: Yeah, people are saying, somebody just said he sounds the exact same.
14: All right. That's really crazy. Cool.
15: Yeah, that is crazy.
14: It sounds a little weird in my head.
15: Yeah, it sounds terrible.
6: Maybe
15: but,
6: we're all
15: whatever.
6: Just trying to gaslight Corey.
16: Yeah, I don't think it sounds hideous.
6: No,
16: because it's Hawk's voice.
6: It sounds different.
15: It sounds very different, right?
14: On the radio.
15: It'll work. Whatever. All right, so
13: yeah, we got it figured out. Nice job, Zach.
15: Front page sports when the Power Trip Morning Show returns after this on The Fan.
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3: From the KFGO News Center, I'm Nate Cohn. Federal prosecutors say efforts to disrupt immigration enforcement in Minnesota has led to charges against 15 people accused of targeting officers during Operation Metro Surge in the Twin Cities. Minnesota U.S. Attorney Daniel Rosen says the defendants belong to two Minneapolis-based Antifa groups. The indictment says all 15 were formally charged with conspiracy to impede or injure a federal officer. Governor Tim Walz says Minnesota's goal to be 100% renewable energy efficient by the year 2040 is ahead of schedule. The governor made his comments while speaking at a global summit on climate change in Austria. He was invited to speak at that summit by former California governor and actor Arnold Schwarzenegger. And 9 Minnesota state fish records were broken this spring. That includes an 80-inch lake sturgeon. The DNR Fisheries Program consultant Mandy Erickson says that that's exciting news. If you think you've caught a record fish, you can find more information on the DNR website about how to submit that fish. From the KFGO News Center, I'm Nate Cohn.
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4: It's a twist.
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4: Yeah.
6: Yeah, man.
4: Sorry, yep. 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
5: Even this month. 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
6: Hell yeah,
5: some donuts, too. They got donuts and cookies and whatnot.
4: Mm. Yeah,
5: right
4: get
5: in the front there,
4: sandwich.
5: And you'll walk in.
4: Get a breakfast sandwich. Let's see what I care.
5: Stop at Holiday, driving up to Duluth with us, because we're going to be there tomorrow night.
4: Are they riding with
5: out.
4: You?
5: And then Friday morning, we're broadcasting. So come swing by, Duluth.
4: That's right. You got that right, bud.
5: Now, you may be saying, well, where are you guys broadcasting Friday morning? And I would say, at a hotel downtown.
4: That's right. Right downtown.
5: So, you'll find it.
4: It's the Holiday Inn, isn't it?
5: Sure.
6: I think so.
5: Sure. Find it. Just walk around. It's Duluth. It's not the biggest city.
4: Yeah.
5: You'll find us.
4: Yeah, and if you see Sauce, ask him if he can stay in his room.
5: Can they?
6: No.
5: Why?
6: No, sir.
4: Well, that ain't right.
5: Oh, you don't care about our listeners at all.
4: What's wrong with you?
6: No, I do care about our listeners.
5: So some Duluthian is down on their luck.
4: Yeah.
5: And they care enough to come watch the show.
4: It's like a Medichlorian.
5: And they say, can I stay in your room? I have no place to go. And you say, no, gross.
6: I would probably say, when I get up and leave at 4:30, 4:45, 5 o'clock. When I get up and leave tomorrow or Friday morning, if you want to meet me in the lobby.
4: Which day are you leaving?
6: When I go up to go and do the show Friday morning,
4: mm-hmm.
6: If you want to wait in the lobby, I'll give you the key. You just have to leave at like 11.
5: So you don't want to sleep in the same room with them, but you trust a stranger to go into the room by themselves and potentially not trash the place. Because that would be on your credit card, right? Because you have to put a card down for incidentals. So what if this person just completely trashes the room?
6: I'd say they broke in.
4: Oh.
5: Like with the key that you gave them. And you'd
6: they don't
5: be on camera. Well, it's on camera. You said you gave them the key in the lobby.
6: I'd be more stealth than that.
5: I don't think so.
4: I don't think you would either.
5: The U.S. Open is tomorrow in New York at Shinnecock.
6: Whoa.
5: Goes through Sunday, which is Father's Day. Scottie Scheffler is the favorite. He's trying to win the career Grand Slam. Last year's winner was?
6: J.J. Spahn.
5: That is correct.
4: Ooh.
5: But the last time that the U.S. Open was at Shinnecock was 2018. It's been 8 years. Who won the U.S. Open at Shinnecock in 2018, Saucy?
6: I'm going to guess that was the Donaldson disaster. Justin Thomas?
5: No.
6: Scotty?
5: No. I just said he was trying to win the career Grand Slam.

0: But game five of the NBA finals, and I know it's New York. Last year was Oklahoma City and Indiana,
1: yeah.
0: Two much smaller markets. But last year, game five to game five this year, you just said this number, and you're right. Up 157% from a year ago.
2: Jeez.
1: Yeah.
0: Right? That's a gigantic number.
1: Yep.
0: Well, the Stanley Cup final, Vegas and Carolina, that doesn't have a New York market. Game five of the Stanley Cup final, up 116% from a year ago.
1: Wow.
0: Did Nielsen track it differently this year?
3: Well, there's this new big data, that's what they're calling it, devices that they're gathering content, like the out-of-home viewership and stuff.
2: Yeah. Are they doing the three-minute thing in TV as well?
3: Yeah.
2: Yeah. So yeah, there's...
0: So the ratings are changing and reflecting a more accurate depiction of what's actually happening.
3: Correct.
1: Oh.
3: Crazy.
0: So... Wait, so the diary format back in the day where you just sent out little journals and people just wrote down what they watched or listened to, that wasn't accurate?
2: Doesn't seem like it.
1: That wasn't accurate? No.
0: Okay, so that's gotten better?
2: I don't know.
0: When people would just say that they listen to one station for 15 hours a day, even though that's almost not possible?
2: Careful what you wish for.
0: Interesting.
1: Yeah, careful what you wish
0: interesting.
1: For, Daddy.
0: All right, so anyway, ratings are way, way up across the board in sports.
2: Congratulations to people.
0: Yep. Well done, sports.
1: Yeah, well done, sports.
0: What really matters is after this, more scores, more stats, and then more interesting things after this. Power to Morning Show on the Fan.
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2: 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Welcome back, Power Trip Morning Show. 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
27: Yeah, the important stuff.
2: All kinds of stuff, man.
27: Like what really matters. I'll do scores and stats around the world of sports. Chris will change your life with something else that's more interesting.
2: You got that right, Corey. Go for it, man. Give it hell.
27: Sports. OVO LASIK and Lens. Dr. Mark Lobanoff. Dr. David Whiting. Go get LASIK from OVO LASIK and Lens.
2: Thank you, OVO.
3: Yeah, man.
27: OVO's the best.
3: Hell yeah.
27: The Minnesota Twins won 12-2 over the Rangers. Home runs by Larnick and Clemens. That's Clemens' 11th home run of the season. Twins are chipping away. They're 35-40. They are five games back in the division, just two games back in the wild card, despite being five games under 500.
2: Give them the heater, champ.
27: One more game at Texas at 135 today, and then three at Arizona. And then we host the world champs, the Dodgers, Monday, Tuesday, and Wednesday.
3: Oh!
27: Gonna go see Shohei? Is he hurt? Healthy? Is he playing? What's the deal with Shohei?
3: Yeah.
27: Gonna go watch him?
3: Probably not. Probably not.
27: Okay. What really matters is this.
2: Corey, you're right about that, bud.
0: Greatest baseball player of all time? Don't care?
26: Oh, yeah. No, I care. I'll watch it on TV. Oh,
0: okay.
2: A woman in a rush to watch a reality TV show ended up behind bars. Arizona Department of Public Safety says it happened last week with a woman caught speeding on Route 347. Just south of Phoenix. She was clocked at 108 miles per hour. 108. And when she was pulled over, she told the cops, the troopers, the fuzz, she was hurrying home to watch Love Island. She was not identified. She was arrested.
0: Can I ask you a question?
2: Sure.
0: Isn't Love Island on Netflix?
2: It sure is, bud.
26: Yeah.
2: Yep.
0: So it's on demand.
2: Yeah, that's right. She could have watched it as soon as she got home.
26: Yeah.
0: So there's no reason to drive 108. It's going to be there whether you drive 70 or 108.
2: That's
0: interesting.
2: Correct.
0: Interesting.
26: Correct. It's not on live, yeah.
0: So do we think she was lying or just telling the truth and really stupid?
2: I think...
26: B.
0: B? Okay.
2: Yeah, probably B.
26: Yeah, probably B.
0: Interesting.
2: Probably B. Cardi B.
26: Yeah, you love Cardi B.
2: Just like Charles Barkley.
0: That body cam must have been interesting, watching that gal explain why she was driving super fast.
26: Oh, yeah, for sure.
0: Speaking of body cams, I was, man, did I go down the cart narc body cam or cell phone rabbit hole yesterday. I bet I watched 45 minutes of it. It's just, how is that guy not shot yet? He gets right in there and there's people. So, you know, we've talked about cart narcs a couple of times, but there's this bit on social media where it's this guy and he has these magnets that basically say cart narcs.
26: Yeah,
0: it's brilliant. What he does is he goes into parking lots and when he sees somebody not return the cart to the shopping cart corral. He basically goes, cart narcs. Hey, that's not where that cart goes.
26: It's brilliant.
0: And you know, there's confusion. Like, what now? Who do you work for? Are you a police officer? Do you work for Walmart? Like, who do you work for? No, sir. I'm, you know, Agent Sebastian from cart narcs.
26: Yeah.
0: And I'm here to make sure that you're not being a lazy bones.
26: Yeah, lazy bones.
0: He always calls them lazy bones.
26: That's so good.
0: And he has got this really sarcastic tone. So they're always
26: that's
0: confused.
26: Not where that
0: like,
26: goes.
0: I don't understand. Yeah, exactly. That doesn't go on the curb.
26: Yeah.
0: Hey, that's not where that goes. And sometimes they get really mad when they are done getting confused. And I've seen a couple of guys basically threaten to, like, knock his teeth out.
26: Oh, yeah.
0: Like, how do you not know if you just push the wrong button and that guy's got a gun in his car? Like, man, this is America.
2: Certainly part of him.
0: Man.
2: Asking for a friend that's hoping.
0: I don't know.
26: Wow.
0: But he'll throw the magnet on the car and they'll be like, don't you ever touch my car again.
26: Yeah.
0: And they'll be like, and he's like, well, that's hypocritical because what about this car? That car could hit somebody else's car. Don't touch my car, bro. And he keeps throwing the magnets and I can't stop watching.
26: It's so good.
2: And somebody calls you, bro. It's about to go down.
26: Oh, yeah. Yeah. Hawk will fight you if you call him.
2: Yeah, you'll win.
26: Yeah, but.
2: But you're going to fight.
26: Yeah.
0: You've seen card narcs, right? One of my favorite bits is he'll throw the magnet on, and then they'll like hit slam on the brakes, get out of their car, rip the magnet off, and then throw it at him. Like, get this off my car. Then they'll get back in the car and start driving away, and he does the pump fake. He fakes like he throws the magnet on. They'll stop the car again, then they'll get out, and they'll go, fell for the fake.
26: Yeah, it's so good.
0: Got you.
2: Brilliant.
0: And he's just toying with him.
26: He's just trolling. Yeah.
0: The two kinds of videos I cannot stop watching are the guys that have the predators meet at like Target or Walmart and they go, excuse me, everybody.
26: Yeah, yeah.
0: I can't stop watching those guys and I can't stop watching the cart narcs.
26: Yeah.
2: Can I ask you a question?
0: My algorithm knows me so well. Yeah. Yes, Chris. Yes.
2: Who are you
0: yes.
2: speaking to? You think mine don't?
26: Yep.
2: What does this stop somebody from going to Walmart today?
0: Mm-hmm.
2: Like, following, I don't know, you in and going, this guy's a pedophile.
0: Right.
2: And following you around. I mean, do we know for sure the people they're following around? Or is it just somebody
26: like? Oh, yeah. Like, they
0: have
2: those. You know my point, though?
0: Yeah. Totally. My guess
2: isn't that weird?
0: Yeah. And the one that I watched yesterday, because it's extremely disruptive, right? And,
2: oh, my God.
0: And they're yelling at the top of their lungs, and sometimes it gets physical. There were four or five Walmart employees like, hey, guys, stop yelling. Get out of here. And of course, they're like, you're protecting a pedophile. I'm going to scream as much as I want. They're like, get out of here. We'll call the cops. And the guy goes, well, call him. Exactly.
26: Yeah,
0: this guy's a pedophile.
26: Cops.
0: Call the cops all you want. Yeah. You're not going to do anything. But to your point, it's like, I would assume there's some kind of legal recourse if you just get yelled that. Because they're yelling at people that they are 100% sure this is the guy. We have the chat logs. It's like the Chris Hansen theory. We have all the evidence we need to actually call the cops.
26: 100%.
27: we've confirmed it. We know this guy's name. We know what he looks like. Here's the guy. But sure, if you're just standing there and they goes, excuse me, everybody. And you're like, what are you talking about? Yeah. I'm just here to get cheese.
3: Yeah, I'm just here to get pizza.
27: I would assume you can sue them.
3: Yeah, 100%. It's defamation of character. Yeah, of course you could sue
27: them. I don't know how that works. If they don't post it, I don't know how that works. I would have to ask a lawyer.
3: Ask your daddy.
2: I can't. He's busy. He's trying to fix
3: the... Well, then the other ones is in that same vein about that bit is it's always like, well, I knew this was going to be a sting. I just knew it. And it's that one guy who's like, buddy, you just got out. Have you seen that one? The guy that's sitting
27: at
3: a cup of coffee. And he's like an older... He looks exactly what you think he'd look like. And he's like, I knew this was going to be a sting. I just really wanted to meet this person.
2: And they're like, sound really like
3: you just got out of jail. Yeah.
27: It's the worst.
2: I'm going to try something.
27: I'll but I can't stop watching.
2: Stay right where you're at, Sauce. Don't go anywhere, okay?
27: Yeah, don't move.
2: I'm going to try something.
27: Don't move. I mean, you can physically move. You can breathe, but... Oh. Just don't move. He's coming over here. I don't know what's happening.
2: I want you to pretend we're walking into Walmart.
3: Okay. And
2: so, like, ready? Okay. Doors open. Walk in. This guy isn't sure he can spell the word embarrass. This guy isn't sure.
27: Excuse me, everybody!
2: This guy can't spell the word embarrass.
27: No,
2: spell the word embarrass then.
27: No, E.
2: Spell it!
27: E. What word?
2: Embarrass!
27: E-M-B-A...
2: I told you he can't spell the word embarrass!
27: No, I just...
2: I told you!
3: I knew this was a... No, Jesus Christ.
27: You knew this was a spelling sting?
3: Yeah. The Cartnart guy is the best, though.
27: Cartnart guy makes me laugh, man. Agent Sebastian's hilarious. But again,
2: I'm sorry, I called you a pedophile.
3: Loudly!
27: The pedophile guys, I love how they always give the guys a couple of options. Option one is we just call the cops.
2: Yeah.
3: Yep.
27: And they're always like, no, please don't do that. And then he goes, option two, we're going to go outside and all of us are going to open hand smack you three times. And they're like, let's do that one. They're always like, yeah, option two. And then the option three is you run, we beat the F out of you, and then we still call the cops.
3: 100%.
27: And what of course they don't tell them is, even if it is option two, even if they go smack them around,
2: of course,
27: they still call
2: the cops.
27: Yeah,
2: cops, of course.
27: The one I watched yesterday, and again, I watched about 40 of them. One of the ones I watched yesterday, the guy finally goes, please just take me outside and smack me around. I don't care. So they take him outside. They just beat the hell out of him.
3: The hell out of him.
27: And a guy in a truck drives up and he goes, hey, what are you guys doing? And he goes, he's a pedophile. We're just beating him up. And the guy in the truck goes, well, I'm just going to call the cops. And he's like, that's fine. He's a pedophile.
3: Yeah. It's so good.
27: But I can't blame people that are passing by going like, well, what are you doing here?
3: You guys
27: are
3: surrounding this.
27: What? You're surrounding this guy and you're beating him up. Like, I would think, like, at least instinctually, that guy seems to be in danger.
3: Yeah.
2: Oh, of course, yeah. Right.
27: Nope, drive along. Just a pedophile. We're just smacking the crap out of him.
3: Eventually, there's going to be a guy that'll drive by and they'll yell, no, don't worry, he's a pedophile. And he'll just pause and go, carry on.
27: Yes, exactly.
3: Yeah. Well, as you were, by liege.
2: How could you work this into your heist situation?
27: Corey? As like a distraction?
2: Yeah, we're beating this guy up because he's a pedophile. Meanwhile,
27: and I'm robbing the store.
2: You're robbing the store.
27: Oh man,
2: you're stealing the Mona Lisa off the wall while you're beating the hell out of somebody.
27: Remind me, are you on my team? Because if not, that's a hell. I need idea, guys. That's not a bad idea.
2: I'm kind of an idea guy. Not much on the execution.
27: I would say the art of a heist is the art of deception and distraction.
2: Obvi.
27: Yeah. Right? I don't want. I've always said I don't want to have a heist where I need to point guns in people's faces.
2: Yeah.
27: I don't want anybody killed. I don't want anybody hurt. I want it to be. The vault is emptied and you didn't even know I was in there, right? Or the painting is gone, you didn't know I was there. The Fabergé egg was taken a week or two ago and the Night Fox is stealing a fake one. You know what I'm saying?
2: Yeah.
27: I want it to be pain-free. So, sure, we could have some guy on the side of Walmart getting smacked around because we set him up for a pedophile sting. Meanwhile, I'm robbing the vault. Yeah, I don't know what the vault is at Walmart, but sure. Maybe I'm robbing the string cheese section.
2: Yeah. Corey,
27: God, I love string cheese. Go on.
2: I'm not part of your situation. I'm the idea guy. But may I try something real quick?
27: Go.
2: Sauce, you've always wanted to be a part of his his operation.
26: Sure.
0: Not going to happen, but continue.
2: The only way you can be a part of it is...
0: You need to be the decoy.
26: No, thank you.
2: Excuse me, everybody!
26: No, thank you.
2: You wanted to be a part of it.
26: No, thank you.
2: Okay, because you really don't think.
26: No, thank you.
2: Whatever, I guess you really don't want to be part of it.
0: Well, hang on, I've always said that Dov has to end up in jail.
26: Jeez. Clash of the Titans.
0: Excuse me, everybody, this Dov is here to...
26: Jeez.
2: Yeah, cheese. Oh, cheese is right.
0: Let's reach out to Agent Sebastian from Cartner, because I want him on this show.
26: Yeah.
0: I have so many questions for that guy.
26: It's a great bit.
0: How do we get Agent Sebastian on this show?
2: I just remembered. Tomorrow, 7 o'clock, calling the hotline will be the one and only Tommy Brennan.
26: Oh, hell yeah.
0: Oh, sweet.
2: Yeah. Thanks to Sarah Jane, who helped me make that happen.
0: Awesome. We're talking SNL with
2: That's
0: Tommy
2: right.
0: Brennan tomorrow.
2: That's right.
0: Yep, Minnesota's very own.
2: He's hosting the... what do they call it? The opener? What are we calling it? What is the thing I'm playing
0: grand
2: on?
0: Opening,
2: yeah,
0: sure.
2: The grand opening, yeah. On Saturday with Rocket Club et al. And more Stay in the Time. And
0: So help me out again. Outside of Al Franken and his writing partner, is Al Franken and Tommy Brennan the only two Minnesotans to ever be on SNL?
26: Yes, I think.
2: I think that's right.
26: I think I looked that up. Yeah. I would bet.
2: I think that's right, yeah.
0: Wait, 50 years? We've only had two?
26: Probably,
0: are we forgetting
26: yeah.
0: somebody? I don't know if we are.
2: I don't think we are.
26: I don't think we are.
0: That's kind of nuts.
2: Excuse me, everybody! This guy here, the radio guy!
0: There is evil in your town! Just your giant head being walked out of a Walmart.
2: Yeah, you wanted to be a part of the heist.
26: Yeah, not anymore.
0: You have to be the distraction.
26: No, I'm
0: you're
26: out.
0: The decoy.
26: No, thank you.
0: You're going to get smacked around in the parking lot. You better return your car, too. You're going to be in both videos.
26: Yeah, I'm going to get double whammy.
0: How great would that be? The same day that they're walking a pedophile out of a Walmart or something, the cart narcs is like, oh, Lazy Bones went to put his cart back. And he's like, I'm kind of busy.
26: Yeah, it's the least.
0: My life's over.
26: Weirdest crossover episode. Yeah, correct.
0: More of What Really Matters after this on The Fan.
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1: George Pickens has seemingly had a change of heart. He reported to the Cowboys and is okay with playing on the franchise tag. This feels like a massive olive branch from Pickens and his agent David Mulligetta towards Dallas. Mulligetta reps Micah Parsons and was seemingly on very sour terms with Jerry Jones following contract negotiations last offseason. Maybe burnt bridges are being repaired in Dallas. I'm Denton Day.
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9: 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FM Red Hawks back on the road last night, taking on the Red Hot Lake Country Dockhounds. They're 21-7 after their 16-8 victory over the Red Hawks last night. Game two of that three-game series is tonight. 6:15 is the pregame show with Jack Michaels. Minnesota Twins, second game of a three-game series in Texas. They have the day off today. They're back in action tomorrow right here on 740 The Fan with the 1 o'clock pregame show after the Jack Michaels show. It was an offensive barrage for the Twins. With the details, here is the voice of the Minnesota Twins, Corey Provis.
10: After a 4-2 win on Monday night, Twins and the Rangers back at it on Tuesday night inside Globe Life Field in Arlington, Texas. Zebby Matthews on the mound for the Twins, a guy that has really struggled away from target field this season, hoping for a bounce-back showing and Kamar Rocker, former first-round pick, on the mound for the Rangers. Rocker, much like Mackenzie Gore on Monday night, had outstanding numbers at home, but he got shelled here in Game 2 of this series. It began with Trevor Larnach launching the second leadoff homer of his career, a no-doubter to deep right field to make it a 1-0 Twins lead. Josh Bell added an RBI single in the first. It was a 2-0 score. Twins then scored three more in the third on a Cody Clemens three-run homer to right his 11th, and it was a 5-0 game. Twins added to that. In fact, they knocked Rocker out of the game with a big five-run fourth. It began with an Alex Jackson leadoff double. After Larnach popped out, Byron Buxton reached on a fielding error from Rangers right fielder Brandon Nimmo. Then the Rangers opted to walk Cody Clemens intentionally, a pitching change. Cal Quantrill came in, and Royce Lewis was batting.
7: Lined in the center field, that's a base hit. Buck started back to second, now coming around third. He's going to finally be waved around. No play at the plate. Clemens at third, two in, 7-0 Minnesota.
10: A two-run single to center field, and Lewis now with RBIs 19 and 20 on the season. So he's reached base safely in all 10 games he has appeared in since coming back from AAA. The Twins were far from done. Josh Bell, RBI double, a second run scored on another error from Nimmo in right field. Later, a Luke Keyshaw RBI single. It turned out to be a five-run fourth inning. And the Twins, they were well on their way to a big victory because Zebby Matthews had plenty of run support. He went seven, gave up two runs, seven hits, no walks, and struck out four. The Twins scored two off a position player in the ninth inning en route to an easy 12-2 victory in Game 2 of this series. The Twins launching home runs right now. These last five games, two more tonight. That is 12 home runs for the Twins over these last five games. Twins are now 35-40 as they won the first two. Look for the sweep on Thursday behind Joe Ryan. Again, the final from Tuesday in Arlington. Twins 12 and the Rangers 2. I'm Corey Provis on your home for Twins baseball.
9: Your forecast from Too Tall Tom Szymanski, mostly cloudy and breezy today. Scattered showers and thunderstorms, a high of 69. Winds of the north increasing, 13, gusting up to 30 miles an hour. Tonight, scattered showers and thunderstorms, then they'll be ending in the evening, then partly cloudy, overnight low of 49. Winds of the north, 8 to 20 miles an hour. Tomorrow, partly sunny, breezy, a high of 68. Winds of the north, northwest, 12 to 25. Friday, partly mostly cloudy, chance for some showers and thundershowers, a high of 72. Looks to be decent. Saturday, partly sunny, high of 75, both Saturday and Sunday for this weekend.
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0: Finish line, man. You're almost there.
13: I really hope so. I said we hopefully.
0: You ready to call?
2: Yeah, no, I put in the request.
0: Wow.
2: The ladies
0: out
2: there.
0: Wish you would have did that a couple weeks ago.
2: Why you weren't ready yet?
0: Sauce,
2: I was busy.
0: Sauce, you know how Max got hurt, right?
2: Yeah.
0: What did he do?
3: Walk biking.
0: Why didn't you just say run bicycles?
3: Run bicycles.
2: He doesn't remember saying that.
3: Yeah, I don't remember saying
2: that. You don't,
3: that.
2: Do you?
3: No, man, I'm sorry. I'm
2: no, it's okay, bud. You don't have to be
3: right.
2: Sorry.
3: Did you get hit in the head with a pumpkin?
2: No, a pumpkin
0: Excuse
2: got hit in the head with
0: me,
2: him.
0: Everybody. Oh, man.
3: Oh,
0: I'm going to DM Kartnarx today. I'm going to get that guy on the show.
3: Tommy Olsen texted and said, great dude scene on Love Island. So he doesn't blame that lady for
0: driving fast.
3: Yeah.
0: Sure. All right, let's do more of What Really Matters, scores and stats.
2: Hands on the wheel, you know what I mean?
0: Around the world of sports and Chris will change your life with something else. And it's brought to you by Oval LASIK and Lens.
2: Thanks, thank you, Ovo. Thank you.
3: Yeah, thank you.
14: That's what really matters, right?
2: Yeah, they're right.
0: France beat Senegal 3-1. Norway beat Iraq 4-1. And Lionel Messi had a hat trick, and Argentina won 3-0 over Algeria. Oldest player in World Cup history with a hat trick.
2: Is his name Algeria?
0: I don't believe so.
2: Because that would be cool if he played for Algeria.
0: I don't think so. The U.S. plays Friday against Australia.
2: Big fan.
0: At 2 o'clock in Seattle. And on DraftKings, the U.S. is minus 175.
13: It was actually awesome yesterday. If you, like, the two best players in soccer both had amazing games. Mbappe scored twice. Messi had the hat trick. If you,
2: Mbappe.
13: Mbappe. If you love soccer, that was it was a fun day yesterday.
2: I do.
13: And I don't even love soccer, and it was still fun.
0: But what really matters is this.
2: How was Paul Young? Was he good?
13: Oh, he was great.
2: What about David Stringbean Aikman?
13: Yeah, he had five goals.
2: Corey?
27: Yes, sir.
2: I'm afraid that I'm afraid Max is going to know this. And I'm just flat sick of all the wrong answers out of Sauce. So I'm going to ask you. You ready?
3: All right. Me?
2: No, Corey. See, he came. Mm-hmm. On this date in what year? Today, by the way, is June 17th. Can you believe that?
3: Yeah, it's almost speech season.
2: On this date in what year do you believe it was that the National Basketball Association merged with its rival, the American Basketball Association?
27: It was in the 70s. The merger was in the 70s. I'm going to go... I'll say 77.
2: I thought you were going to say it. Do you know, Maxo?
3: I think it's the 70s, straight up, is it?
2: It's 1976.
3: Oh.
2: 76, 76, 76. Oh. That's right. Do you remember the four teams that came with the NBA? ABA, I'm sorry.
27: The Flint Tropics.
2: I love God, that's Jackie a good Moon. Movie. That's an underappreciated movie.
27: Agreed.
2: That really is.
3: It is a
27: semi-pro is a funny.
2: So good.
3: Yeah.
27: The four teams that came over, Pacers. Yeah.
2: Pacers is one.
27: Spurs.
2: Spurs is two.
27: Nets.
2: That's three, yep.
3: Nice.
27: Oh. And
3: the Dusty Bonds.
2: Washington? They stayed. Nope. I believe the Wolves played them in the playoffs this year.
27: Nuggets?
2: Yeah, the Nuggets.
27: Wow. Really?
2: I didn't know it was the Denver Nuggets. I had no idea.
27: I didn't know that
3: you were around that long.
2: Yeah. Can I tell you guys something, too? Doesn't Brooklyn have a team?
27: Yeah, the Brooklyn Nets.
3: The Nets.
2: Were they the New Jersey Nets?
27: Sure, same one.
3: Yep. Yeah.
27: Mm-hmm.
2: And they started as the New York Nets. That is true, by the way. When they came over, they were the New York Nets. So they were the New York Nets, then the New Jersey Nets, now they're the Brooklyn Nets. Mm. So technically, New York has two basketball teams.
27: They sure do.
2: So why was everybody... do people forget they're the Brooklyn Nets now? You know what I mean? Like, nobody says that the New York has two teams. I heard them talking about that.
27: Well,
2: I
27: think it's because the Nets have mostly been irrelevant for almost their entire existence.
2: Have they really?
27: Yeah, pretty much. They've sucked almost their entire...
3: They haven't been good since, what, like the early 2000s? Yeah,
27: they had that little...
3: The Jason Kidd.
27: Jason Kidd for a second. But, I mean, in true, like...
3: Championship
27: form, it's been few and far between.
3: Right.
27: They've been mostly worthless. Even when they had Durant.
3: Yeah,
27: they were supposed to be awesome.
3: And 62 last year. Even Kat was talking, I saw him talking about it, I think it was on the Tonight Show. He's like, I even saw Brooklyn celebrating the New York Knicks. He's like, I think they forgot they have a team.
27: Right.
3: Yeah, they were buns.
27: Buns.
3: Yes. Capital B.
2: I still don't understand
3: capital
2: why
3: Z.
2: Buns have become a bad thing. Please, can we stop that trend? Buns are good.
27: John Tortorella is not going to go back to Vegas as head coach. He went 21-8-1 with Vegas and led them to the Stanley Cup final against Carolina, but he wants to coach somewhere next year. But the hot rumor, according to sources that follow hockey, and I don't, but that's what they're saying, is that the Knights like their AHL Henderson coach named Ryan Craig. So they think they have their future coach already in the system. So Tortorella was just, we need somebody to steer the ship because this thing with Bruce Cassidy's not working. We need somebody to get us headed towards the postseason. Got him all the way to the Stanley Cup. And they're like, yeah, we don't want you long term, though. Thanks for your time. We'll move on. So he's not going to Vegas. That nuts?
3: Brutal.
15: Yeah. He steered it well.
27: He sure did.
15: Yeah. Well, he's not the captain anymore. And this new guy. It's crazy, man. I mean, if he would have won the cup, it would have been interesting to see if they would have kept him. But he always felt like a hired gun, and turned out to be that's the case.
27: Even if he's the wrong guy for the job, if you hire him with 8 games to go, and you go on, what was it, where they were like 7-0-1, something like that, the final 8 games of the regular season. If you go something like 7-0-1 and then win the cup, you've got to give him like a 4-year deal. Even if he sucks for the next 4 years, he did it.
3: Even if you wanted,
27: mission accomplished.
3: Yeah, that other guy to be the coach.
27: Sure.
3: You got to be like, sorry, buddy, your opportunity is going to wait. Tough gazungas.
27: Tough gazungas. What really matters, though, is this.
2: Yeah, be careful with those big old tough gazungas. Here.
3: You love big old gazungas.
2: Dude, you know what? You're right about that.
3: Yeah, thank you.
2: Thank you for saying it out loud.
3: Yeah.
2: I don't want anybody to be unclear about that.
3: No one loves you more than
2: gazungas.
3: I do. Yep, no one loves you more than I do.
2: I don't want somebody, some lovely lady, above the age of 50, looking in the mirror right now, going, I don't think anybody in the world loves my big gazungas.
16: I love it.
3: You do.
2: Thank you for clearing that up. Chad, we've just done a PSA. Alert the authorities.
16: I love it.
3: Wow, that guy loves it.
2: He really loves it. He loves it even more than me.
3: Abbott
2: does, yeah. He's got a tattoo that says, I love gazungas.
3: Does he really? He does. Where is it?
2: On the bottom of his foot.
3: Why? Because then no one will see it?
2: Yep.
3: Because he can't lift it?
2: That's right. He couldn't feel it. He don't have a high pain tolerance.
17: You don't have pipes?
2: He doesn't have pipes either.
17: That's not true, man. Voice of an angel.
2: Voice?
17: Voice? Voice.
2: O.J. Simpson. Today, 1994, Juice. Was the day that they traveled around slowly and contemplated taking themselves out.
18: You like the Jews.
0: Man. One of the craziest days in American
2: history. You talked about it yesterday, but it was actually today. This
0: 100%.
2: Day,
0: it's just, it's hard to tell anybody. That's, you know, they make a joke on The Office when the Scranton Strangler is on the run. They do a very kind of like sarcastic shot at OJ that the Scranton Strangler is being chased by police, and it goes right past Dunder Mifflin. And Jim on The Office says something like, it's almost like if I didn't see it, it's like it never happened, right? Yeah. It's something, I'm paraphrasing, but it was something like, if you miss it, then who cares? That's kind of how I feel about the OJ chase. Like, it was so freaking surreal that if you didn't live through it, it's hard to even explain to somebody what that moment was like. And we could always do the equivalent. Like, in 2026, can you imagine if blank...
17: Yeah.
0: Now, it would have to be somebody that's been retired for, what, almost, 15 years? When did O.J. retire? Early 80s?
17: Yeah.
2: Oh, yeah, from football, yeah.
0: All right, so who's been retired from football for, let's say, 15 years? That was a huge deal, a running back.
17: Adrian Peterson.
0: Okay, I mean, honestly.
17: Beast mode.
0: Well, let's say beast mode, AP's not quite 15, but that's a good one, because AP was a guy that ran for 2,000 yards, widely considered one of the greatest running backs of all time. All these things are O.J. Simpson.
19: And like someone super quaint, too. Like, not like a big personality, right? Like, O.J. was kind of like...
2: Yeah, he was a TV spokesman.
0: Yeah, right, so we'd also have to, I mean, honestly,
19: be like Russell Wilson.
0: Right, so Adrian's had some problems or whatever, some controversy. Yeah. So it would have to be somebody even with a slightly cleaner image than AP. So, and then just boom, his wife or ex-wife is dead. And then, whoa, what happened there? And then 24 hours later, we are watching him drive down a freeway chased by 50 police cars.
17: Yeah.
0: In a, like, an all-day.
17: All-day.
0: And with Twitter, it would be.
17: Oh, my God.
0: In pure insanity. Like we mentioned yesterday with Marnie, we had to all tune in and watch the live chase.
17: Yep.
0: And we couldn't believe what we were seeing.
2: Now we would have.
0: Oh, perfect.
2: Yeah. Perfect.
0: Yeah. Everybody loves LT.
2: Everybody loves LT.
0: I can't think of anything ever said.
2: Yeah, right.
17: Yeah.
0: So OJ, LT, making a run for it.
17: Yeah.
0: Right, I'm sure he loves us using him as the analogy.
17: Yeah.
0: Imagine if LaDainian Tomlinson killed 6 people and was on the run. We wouldn't believe it.
17: No, we wouldn't believe
0: it. But the whole world watched OJ drive, in the backseat of the old white Bronco.
19: You guys all, like, were watching live.
2: Oh, yeah. I'll never forget it. Nobody ever will who watched. It's hard to forget that.
0: And it is truly almost the opposite. I think the list of people who didn't see part of it live is shorter than the list of people that at least tuned in, because it was beep, bop, boop, landline, beep, bop, boop. You got to watch this. OJ's making a run for it. Flip on any channel right now, you're not going to believe what you're seeing.
2: Yeah, we're about to watch O.J. Simpson die.
0: Yeah, we all thought we were going to watch him.
2: I mean, it was a foregone conclusion. He was going to take himself out.
17: Yeah,
2: I mean, that was the case. We knew he had a gun, and Al Cowlings was saying to the cops, if you guys don't let us go, he's going to kill himself. And the cops were like, that's not how this works.
17: Yep.
0: But they did, as an innocent person does.
17: Yes.
0: Right? Right. to kill himself because he's being accused of murder.
17: Watch the documentary on
2: ESPN.
17: Oh, yeah, I have. June 17th, 1994. Have you seen that?
19: Oh, no, I've seen the Made in America one.
17: You should,
19: Made in America. That one's one of the best documentaries of all time.
2: You know what the most surprising thing about the O.J. Simpson chase is? That I wasn't behind it, trying to get to work.
17: My God.
2: You know?
17: Move!
2: Yeah. Would you please do yourself in or get out of my way?
17: Move!
0: Parker Fox, Max Fuller. Max Fuller, Parker
20: Fox. Nice to meet you, Max.
21: Hey, nice to meet you, guys.
22: The breaking news coverage is on YouTube. I would recommend checking that out, just watching it raw, because it is fascinating, especially when one of OJ's neighbors calls in. and talks to Peter Jennings on ABC.
2: Yeah. Oh, and he is very, very mad. Yeah. Oh my gosh, that's great. I believe Peter that was not a Howard Stern listener.
22: Mel Michaels
19: saves it. The Howard Stern bit with it is so funny.
1: What's the Howard Stern bit? I don't know that.
2: You do know it.
1: No, I've never seen that.
2: Yeah, the guy calls in and he pretend it's a terribly
22: Captain Jakes. Oh. I think.
2: Yeah, he uses a voice that is improper. Well,
1: it's like when
2: he is very scared.
1: It's like when Howard Stern, it may have been Sal, called in the day after the Bartman bit, pretending to be Bartman.
22: Yeah, that was
1: Dan
22: Patrick
1: went live to him. They're like, oh my God, we have Bartman on. And then I think he just yelled, Baba Booey, Howard Stern's penis.
22: He led Dan Patrick on for like a minute and a half. Oh, yeah. God. And Dan had Captain Jenks on his own show on purpose and talked about it. And that guy... he's a legend. He was able to trick newsrooms all over for basically every tragedy in the 90s and the 2000s. Oh, yeah. He was on the air with a live update.
2: Incredible.
22: Oh,
1: man.
22: And a Baba Booey to you all.
2: Baba Booey to you all. Yeah, that's how he ends it, right?
27: So that was 32 years ago.
2: It sure was.
27: Wow. Freaking OJ.
2: Yep. And there I was.
27: That's a long time
2: trying
27: ago.
2: To get to the Rise concert.
1: Yep.
27: Yeah, traffic in L.A. has never been good since.
19: Just picturing Rise on the stage, like, where's everybody at?
2: And by the way, the helicopter showing somebody behind O.J. who looks even angrier than O.J. He also has a gun.
27: Yeah. The record executive got stuck in traffic on the way to the Rise showcase show. Yep. That was your big break. Way to go, O.J.
1: That says pure effing rock.
2: I did have
1: and leather pants.
22: I'm pretty sure he called O.J. Simpson, the actual O.J. Simpson, called an NBC switchboard trying to get a hold of Bob Costas, and they wouldn't patch him through because they didn't believe it was actually O.J.
2: No kidding.
1: Wow.
22: But Bob was covering the NBA Finals, and so he didn't find out till later, but yeah.
2: Do me a favor, and maybe you know this off the top of your head, one of you guys, but and we mentioned this yesterday. Not many people in 94 had cell phones. Am I right?
27: Very few.
2: Right.
27: Gordon Gekko and Zach Morris. That was it.
2: And apparently OJ.
22: Yeah.
27: Man, imagine. It was nuts.
2: Gosh. Parker, can you imagine life before cell phones?
6: I can't.
2: There's no way you can.
6: No. I would have... No, I mean, I had a flip phone was my first phone in like fifth grade. And then the next thing you know, you had an iPhone in your hands.
27: You would have been fine. You would have gone outside and played basketball.
6: Yeah, it would have been good.
27: The rest of us were like, we're bored.
6: It would have been good.
27: What do we do all day?
6: I always wanted to see one of those cars that have the phones in them. Never seen one of those.
1: Oh, yeah.
27: They were sweet.
1: Oh, yeah.
27: Car phones,
2: Can you imagine how many pro athletes we don't have now because of the cell phone? How many kids because of the computer?
6: Yeah, probably. Yeah.
2: How many kids because of social media?
1: Well said.
2: Never got the opportunity to find out they were great at something.
1: Yeah.
2: Or maybe they found they were great at something else. Who knows?
27: But it's the opposite in the adult industry.
2: Yeah, yeah. Right?
27: Now we have a whole bunch of people that wouldn't have been because they didn't have the means to be marketed.
1: Yeah.
2: So you're saying there are people who like this size? All right. I guess I'll do it.
6: There's a website for that.
27: The news is next. Parker Fox is here. Parker's here, and the room will fill up in about an hour. Kevin Gorg will be here because we're making the golf bet at 8. This is the Power Trip Morning Show on the Fan.
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28: From the KFGO News Center, I'm Nate Cohn. U.S. senators say they still don't know the details of a deal made to end the war in Iran, though local senators say they want to vote on that. North Dakota Senator John Hoeven said he believes Congress will eventually vote to approve the agreement. He said he doesn't know why the details haven't been shared in a private or public setting. Hoeven says he's more focused on enforcing agreements with Iran about nuclear programs, which he says can be a challenge. Senate Majority Leader John Thune of South Dakota said administration officials expect to share the deal with lawmakers, but he doesn't know when. Minnesota Governor Tim Walz continues his visit to Austria today. He spoke at the Austrian World Summit on Climate Change and Renewable Energy. The governor was asked about his approach when it comes to data centers in Minnesota. He will later join University of Minnesota Carlson School alumni for a reception today. And Minnesota anglers caught 9 fish this spring that set new state records. DNR Fisheries Program consultant Mandy Erickson says that 9 is above average compared to previous years. From the KFGO News Center, I'm Nate Cohn.
2: Okay, yeah, that's good.
0: Do you know who Tiki played for?
6: The Giants.
0: Nailed
2: that's
0: it.
2: That's right. Yeah. Good work.
29: Right before they won the Super Bowl.
6: I found that one. And then he wasn't on the Super Bowl team?
29: No, I don't think he was.
6: Ooh, tough.
2: Let's see. 3-time Pro Bowl for something. No, you're right. No Super Bowl. Doesn't look like
29: yeah. Cool, I think people said he was a D-bag, and that's why he got out of town.
0: Oh, really?
29: Yeah.
6: Yeah, forget about him.
0: I saw him in a bathroom at the Sirius Satellite.
6: Nice.
0: I didn't peek over the stall. That's not part of it. But yeah, I technically peed next to Tiki Barber.
2: That's pretty
0: cool. Haul your hands up.
1: What do you mean, sir? Because he's not here at all, hey?
0: That was a real story.
1: Oh, okay.
0: That was when Lake and I went and watched the NBA draft. We had to do a broadcast from the Sirius satellite studios.
1: Hawk?
2: Yeah.
0: And all I wanted to do was see Stern's studio, but they don't let anyone anywhere near that part of the building.
29: Oh, I bet it's locked down.
0: So I was just in some random like prod room, and Lake and I did our little draft show and went to the bathroom, and there's Tiki Barber.
29: You see Beat?
1: Yeah.
2: Who, me?
0: Yeah,
1: you saw Beat?
0: He was in the break room.
6: He couldn't reach the urinal.
2: Yeah, he lives in the elevator. Oh, yeah. Like, literally in the elevator.
1: Who, me?
0: And I was like, Beat, how long you been here? He goes, yeah, probably 45.
6: L-S-T-R. Oh.
1: What's a BMW? BMW, it's a car.
0: How do you spell BMW?
1: S-T-E-R-S-T?
2: Beat's been in here for 3 years trying to get to the fourth floor.
1: Who, me?
6: All time. So were you guys listening to that stuff live? Like,
2: Oh, yeah.
29: So once in a while, sure.
6: Yeah, yeah. Wow.
0: Beetlejuice, the best.
29: Gary, when Beat and Gary are together, and Gary's the one correcting Beat.
1: Yeah.
29: It's just so funny, man.
1: Or when, is it Stuttering John is yelling Stuttering at him while Beat's on the phone?
2: Yeah. Again,
1: beat your ass.
29: I'm real skinny, man. I'm only like 45 pounds.
2: When Fred is across the room from Beat, pretending to be an air traffic controller.
29: That's so funny.
1: Thing of all time. Different airplanes every video.
0: It's one of the greatest bits of all time.
1: It's so good.
2: Parker.
1: Mayday.
2: Jamal Lewis.
6: Oh, no, I got nothing.
2: Really?
0: Okay. Damn.
2: I would have bet you got that one.
1: Also outstanding.
0: Yeah, he had a 2,000-yard year as well, did he not? Didn't Jamal crack 2,000?
2: That's correct. Mm-hmm. 2003, he made 2,066 yards. One of the few players ever to do that. And lastly, and there are technically two teams, I guess you could probably.
6: Okay. Hopefully I get one of them.
2: Marshall Faulk.
6: 49ers?
2: No.
29: The Rams.
0: St. Louis Rams.
2: Yeah. St. Louis Rams or the Colts.
29: Yeah.
1: He was unbelievable. He was one of those when you played Madden, you can't be the Rams.
29: 100%.
1: They're too good.
6: Yeah. Overpowered.
29: But you know how me and you play Madden. Yeah. First thing we did was go get Marshall. Turn trade logic off and go get Marshall Faulk.
1: Yeah, can't wait. Yeah. I can't wait for the new one, even though it's going to be the same thing.
29: We play it every year anyway. Yeah,
1: can't wait.
2: All right. Here we go, you guys. You ready for some news?
0: Sure.
2: Well, that's not very exciting.
0: Yeah,
1: yes, can't wait. Hey, bad news, Hawk. Your daddy's out on the golf bed.
2: Oh, no. Why?
1: He has court or something.
6: Oh.
2: He has what?
1: Uh-oh. Court.
2: What do
1: not
2: do?
1: For himself.
0: Oh. Excuse me, everybody!
6: I was waiting for that.
1: Jesus. This is KFAN News with Chris Hockey. Presented by the St. Paul Saints.
2: I think it's because he's not allowed to be within 50 yards of anything named Shinnecock.
0: Oh.
1: That's Tommy.
29: Hey, what if we all, when Rosen walks in today, just stand up and
0: excuse me, everybody!
29: And just put our cell phones right in his face.
6: What are you doing here today, Mark?
29: This guy's here!
0: And just walk him all the way out of the building.
2: Not stop until he leaves.
29: Yeah. And the whole time we say, we're either calling the cops or open hand slapping you three times each. Oh.
0: God, nah, I'm going to watch those all
2: day
0: today.
2: Can you do both?
0: I got to decide if I watch the Widow's Bay season finale or more Predator videos.
2: You got time.
1: You got time.
0: Yeah, I got time for both.
1: It's a rainy day.
0: Man, season one ends today. I'm telling you, best show of the year. It's fantastic. I cannot wait to see how it ends. It's going to be awesome. The attention to detail, man. It's just fantastic.
1: Attention to what?
0: Attention to detail.
2: Mm-hmm.
0: I could give you 1,000 things that would blow your mind if you went back. And again, I've had to watch them twice because I actually watched it back with my wife because she wanted to watch it. So I've seen almost every episode twice, which is not something I've ever done.
2: Anybody in there besides me seen the Maternal Instinct documentary yet?
1: Mm.
0: Kelly did.
1: Yeah, my wife watched it.
29: No, what is that one about?
1: Oh.
2: I'll tell you about it during the break. We talked about it a lot the other day because it's about this woman who, in the worst possible way, steals a baby. Just unbelievable. You just can't believe
0: She's on death row.
2: You just can't believe
1: the youngest person.
0: I did see the trailer on Netflix. I saw the, what do they call that when you scroll over the
2: And it's so loud that you kill everybody in town because you have no idea why it has to be that loud. Yeah. I hate that.
0: What is that called? It's like dynamic something or other. Yeah,
2: it's called
29: preview.
0: I don't know what it's called. Dynamic feed. There's like there's a streaming term for it, and I don't remember what it's called. Doesn't matter.
2: A French tickler.
0: Yeah, that's it.
1: Your mic's on.
0: You got it.
2: Many believe that the summer solstice, which happens on Sunday, the longest day of the year, could bring paranormal activity.
1: Oh,
2: here's Bree Tennis Bree.
1: Bree.
2: Bree. Oh. Hold on. Hold on. Everybody ready for Bree?
29: The ghost counter.
3: The summer solstice is considered a prime time for paranormal activity. Ooh. Believers say the veil between the two worlds thins, yes, allowing ghosts, spirits, and fairies an opportunity to cross over. Of course, there's no scientific proof this could happen, but on June 21st, watch out for the witching hour between midnight and 1 a.m. and the devil's hour between 3 a.m. and 4 a.m., all thought to be peak supernatural times. I'm Bree Tennis.
0: Peak supernatural.
9: Because it doesn't exist. Aww. Because that's nonsense.
2: He's sitting right there.
1: Yeah.
2: Hey, gang.
29: Yeah.
2: She was right.
29: This month.

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6: 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Minnesota Twins in action last night, and, well, they got a lot of runs. 12-2 victory over the Texas Rangers, but they certainly were helped out by this guy on the hill.
18: Again, the 1-2 for Matthews. A swing and a miss on a slider. So he strikes out, two down, back-to-back punch-outs for Matthews.
6: Yeah, Zebby Matthews pitching seven innings to help out the Twins last night. Manager Derek Shelton says no doubt he was the key.
19: You just got to give credit to Zebby. I mean, I don't know how many three-ball counts he has. I know he didn't have a walk, but he did a really good job of executing, staying in the zone, and really not trying to get too cute. He just pounded the zone and went right at him.
6: Final game in that series tomorrow, a day off today for the Twins, so that'll be right here on The Fan at 1 o'clock. The Red Hawks lose 16-8. They're back in action tonight. Game 2 of that three-game series at Lake Country, 6:15 with Jack Michaels here on The Fan. With your Fan Sports Hit, I'm Derek Hansen.
0: Road spotters will have a chance to see one of Viking's ocean-going cruise ships as it departs for a two-week Great Lakes cruise from Duluth Harbor this weekend. The Viking Polaris will be in the Twin Ports for the only time this summer, departing from Duluth Saturday, June 21st, for a 14-night expedition through the Great Lakes that ends in Toronto.
20: Oh, so it doesn't go across the Atlantic. Maybe that was me being way too optimistic that we have an option.
0: Stay with me.
20: How big of a ship are we talking
0: about? The 666-foot-long ship. Make it
21: 667. That's a huge bitch! Yeah.
0: Make it 665 or 667, okay?
20: Yeah, don't put the curse on that
0: That's
20: ship.
0: Right.
22: Gore?
20: It's a ghost ship.
22: Oh, it's a ferry.
20: See what you did there?
22: Yeah.
0: That's a huge
22: That's a huge ghost.
0: The 666-foot-long ship, completed in 2022, has a capacity for 378 passengers and has seven decks. So it's a ferry with seven decks. With a maximum crew of 260 people, after finishing its cruise from Duluth, the Polaris will travel on another cruise to Nuuk, the capital of Greenland, where it embarks on a northwest passage through Greenland and Canada, and then heads south to Toronto, then to the east coast of the U.S., where it starts its South American season, traveling to Chile and then Argentina, at jumping-off points for its cruises to Antarctica. So it starts here and eventually makes us all the way down to Antarctica.
20: But it's... Sweet. Unless I'm losing my mind, it sounds like it stays pretty close to the coasts.
0: Yes.
20: So it doesn't just like flat out cross the Atlantic.
0: I gather the same
20: exact. It sounds like it stays pretty close to the...
0: Which is cool with me.
20: Sure.
0: Yeah. As well as luxury accommodations, food and drink, pool and spa, entertainment options. I'm guessing a casino, but I'm not sure.
20: You're not getting on that boat unless it's got the Buffalo.
0: You're damn right. The Polaris is also equipped with a laboratory that conducts research during its expeditions to the world's polar regions.
22: Oh.
0: That's pretty neat.
22: Sweet. Yeah, man.
0: Its sister ship, the Viking Octantis? Mm. Octantis? O-C-T-A-N-T-I-S. Yeah, Octantis. Mm. Is scheduled to dock twice in Duluth this summer, arriving from Toronto on July 27th before setting off on a Great Lakes cruise, and then coming back again on August 24th. This is per cruise mapper.
20: Somebody Google that. Is that a star or something as well?
0: Octantis?
20: Sounds like it might be a star.
22: The constellation it comes from the constellation Octans. Octantis.
20: Let me guess. There's eight stars.
0: Yeah, right.
23: Be a good guess.
22: Or three.
20: Or three in the entire Milky Way galaxy. Three.
22: Sorry, Daddy.
20: Your brother texted me. He was so disappointed. Yeah. He just goes, three? With like five question marks.
22: He's been disappointed with you for 42 three? Years.
23: It's the Southern Hemisphere's pole star.
0: Amen.
22: Is that Max making an introduction?
20: Man, pole star, P-O-L-L-S-T-A-R. Is that still a thing, pole star? Remember, that was like where 20 years ago we used to go for a concert.
1: Oh, that's right. I was wondering
23: about spots,
1: yeah,
23: right?
1: There was familiar, yeah.
23: Polestar was a website where you could look up like where bands were touring.
2: Oh.
23: Let me see if it still exists. Because now, yeah, I mean, there's a million other ways to do it. But back in the day, Polestar was like a thing. Let me see here. Yeah, it's still a thing. No, hang on.
2: Polestar.
23: Yeah, it looks like it's still a thing. News, charts, data. Yep, still a thing. Way to go. Way to go, Polestar. You're holding
2: on.
23: Way
2: to go.
1: So I don't mind going on cruises, but like you were talking about, I'm not a big fan of going from here to like England. You know, I don't want to go across where you can't see land. But if I can see land, I might get on that ship.
23: Yeah.
2: Yeah.
5: I'd go. Antarctica, that'd be sweet.
1: That'd be cool.
5: Yeah.
23: This may be a dumb question.
1: Go ahead.
23: Go on.
1: Get it.
23: You can get out to the Atlantic Ocean.
2: From Duluth?
23: Through Duluth?
2: Sure.
1: Sure. Okay. Take you a while to get there, but you can.
23: Yeah. Yeah. Okay. Yeah. You can.
1: There's some locks.
23: But it's very, like, windy type of...
1: Mm-hmm. Yeah.
2: Okay.
1: Yeah.
2: Erie Canal.
1: 15 miles Sault Ste. Marie. On the Erie Canal. She's a good old worker. Anybody?
23: No. I know that song.
2: No. What's the song about like fourth grade? Lake Gitchagumi?
23: Sauce, what country is the Panama Canal in?
2: Panama.
23: I can't get one by you.
1: Yeah. See what happens?
2: Erie Canal is in Lake Erie.
23: Yeah.
2: Oh, talk about it. God.
1: Speaking of Erie.
2: You poof.
21: It's time for Fan 5 on the Power Trip.
23: Sauce, the floor is yours.
2: Your Minnesota Twins have won 3 straight.
5: Let's go.
2: After they crushed the Rangers 12-2, your Twins are 35-40. They're off today because of the World Cup, but they're back at it tomorrow at 1:35. Joe Ryan goes for your Twins.
1: They're off today for the World Cup?
23: Because there's a game at that... venue?
2: Or there's a game in the area. And
23: so where is it? Where's the where do they play? The Texas Rangers.
2: Hawk?
23: Are they in Dallas?
5: They're in Arlington. They're down
1: right by Dallas.
23: Because Dallas is one of the host sites.
2: So I think they're off today because, the traffic and all that.
23: 1:35 tomorrow, Joe Ryan for the Twins.
2: Hell yeah.
23: Again, then they have Arizona this weekend. And the Dodgers in town on Monday.
5: England and Croatia.
23: Oh, that's going to be a heck of a game.
5: In Arlington.
23: Yeah. No kidding.
2: Isn't England the favorite?
5: No.
23: They're not the favorite. They're probably the favorite for that game, yeah.
5: Yeah, they haven't won since like the
2: 30s. Who's the favorite?
23: France.
2: France. Mbappe is.
23: Mbappe.
2: Outstanding.
1: Mbappe.
23: By the way, Argentina looked last night.
2: Yeah.
5: Oof.
23: They could do it again.
5: Could be the last dance part
2: two. How old is Messi?
5: 38? 37?
23: Have you seen these pictures of Messi bathing Yamin Nimal?
5: It's crazy, man. Cool. Yeah, it's nuts.
1: What now?
23: It's, I guess his parents, so Messi, obviously, Messi, and then Yamin Yamal is like the new star from France, the young kid.
5: Yeah.
23: His parents
5: from
23: Spain. His parents won some sort of competition, and when Messi was playing for Barcelona, it was like a photo shoot with a player of Barcelona, and it happened to be Messi, and it was pictures of Yamin Yamal in a bathtub, and it was like Messi behind it, or like bathing him, basically.
2: Excuse me, everybody!
23: I knew that was coming. But it's just crazy, like the generation's best star, and then the next future star.
5: Sure, right.
23: In a, like, how, what are the odds of that?
5: And Yamal's been playing since he's, what, like 16 years old, professionally?
2: Yeah, Messi scored his first career hat trick.
23: It was unbelievable. World Cup. And he had one called off, too.
2: Pretty cool.
23: All right. Man.
2: Let's see here. John Tortorella will not return as the Vegas Golden Knights head coach. The Golden Knights lost in the Stanley Cup final to Carolina, Zacho.
5: There we go. Why is this board not working?
23: I don't know.
5: Sticky.
23: Sticky board.
5: We've all been there. It seemed like it was a pretty temporary thing from the beginning, and then he made a run to the final, and we were wondering, maybe, just maybe, is he going to earn his job? And as we mentioned earlier, Golden Knights looking past Torts, which, you know, he wasn't all perfect. He cost him, almost cost him a draft pick with the whole media issues where he didn't talk to the media after winning a series. So I don't know. He'll probably maybe find a place. He was hired at a boat store. They called him while he was buying a boat.
2: Oh, brilliant.
5: So who knows where he'll be next when he gets the call, but he's good enough. He put that team to the Stanley Cup final and damn near won the thing.
2: So. Did he say it? I don't know. Let me think about it. The guy says, this is an opportunity to manage in the big leagues.
5: Oh, I don't know.
2: Oh, that's such a great scene. Do you think the Wild will trade for Dylan Larkin?
22: Yeah, I mean they're gonna give it their best shot. Whether they have the inventory to do so and can make a deal happen, that's another question. But I guarantee you that Bill Guerin is gonna do everything in his power to do that, because that is a much easier, much cleaner fit than going after, you know, a guy like Matthews or anybody else available. So this could be a perfect thing, timing and everything, but do the Wild have the assets to make Steve Yzerman happy enough to make the deal happen? We'll see.
2: The Lynx are in L.A. tonight to battle the Sparks. The Lynx are 8.5-point favorites. They are 11-3 and have one of the best players on the planet on their team in Olivia Miles.
23: Have you guys watched her?
2: She's good.
23: She's amazing, unbelievable, man. She really is. Like, she's unbelievable. I think she has a chance to be, like, one of the best WNBA players of all time. Yeah. And it's just insane. She's like Kyrie out there with her handle and her skill, and it's next level. And they're doing this without a fee. And they're the best team in the league without fees, so it's going to be dangerous when she comes back.
3: I mean, she's not even just in Rookie of the Year. I mean, she's running away with that. She's in MVP talk for Paige Wilson. It's nuts, man.
23: No doubt.
22: When is fee back?
23: It's going to be a little bit.
3: Yeah, I think so.
23: Yeah, she's out of the boot now. I don't know the exact date, but I would think towards the end of the season. But if they get her healthy back by the end of the season, they could be dangerous.
3: I mean, they're already the best team in WNBA, aren't they?
23: That's true.
2: Speaking of the NBA, that draft is 6 days from today. The Washington Wizards have the number one overall pick. Your Wolves Hogs daddy will pick 28th.
23: I mean, I think it's going to be DeBanza. I think it has to be DeBanza. I think he has the highest upside. AJ DeBanza out of BYU, that is. But there are some other guys too. Like, even Cam Boozer is a guy that a lot of people are looking at. He's pro ready. His body is ready. 6'10", 240, 250. Corey.
7: That's a huge bitch.
23: And he's got a dad who played in the NBA for a long time, so he understands that side of it. But I think in terms of skill upside and what Washington could use moving forward, I think DeBanza's the pick. And Washington's kind of a sneaky – they're kind of a sneaky team coming out of the East now. They have some pieces with Trae Young and Anthony Davis and a couple other guys that, like, you got to watch out for Washington there in the East.
3: And a lot of people, there's been a healthy debate about if this Darren Peterson is going to go first overall. And he's kind of trying to do the whole maneuver bit, and I don't think he really wants to go to Utah.
23: Yeah,
3: which I don't blame anybody for not wanting to go to Utah. No. But it seems like AJ, even before this college season started, they were talking about AJ being the number one overall pick.
2: Who would you take number one overall, Hawk?
1: In the NBA draft?
2: Yeah.
1: Oof, there's so many choices. But I think, I don't know why you guys are giggling, but I put a lot of research into this.
2: Yeah. You shouldn't laugh at him. He can't wait for it.
1: It's not just that I can't wait for it. It's something I take very seriously. It's my job.
23: I'm giggling with excitement.
20: I'm going to do it ahead of time for once. Happy birthday to
1: Kendrick Lamar.
2: Yeah, happy birthday, Kendrick.
20: Happy birthday, Kendrick.
3: Mean jumper.
2: The 126th U.S. Open will take place tomorrow at Shinnecock Hills.
1: You didn't say it right. You're saying with T's. You say with T's.
20: It definitely sounded like it was the letter T instead of the letter N.
1: It sounds like something that
20: you got to enunciate. That's a dangerous word.
2: Shinnecock.
1: This is not a park.
23: Yeah.
2: Hills in Southampton, New York. We will bet on it in about 22.
20: That was a Shador Sanders moment a little bit, was it not? It sounded like you said it with T's.
1: It did.
20: Man, I'm sweaty now.
1: Yeah.
2: Yeah.
1: I was watching Cops.
2: Yeah, great film.
1: Thank you.
2: Yeah, that's about it.
1: Oh, good. Good. Well done.
2: You guys are bored with me.
23: Good job, Sauce.
1: I don't know if we're bored.
23: I thought you were great.
2: Thanks. Hey,
23: hi.
2: Did you guys,
1: thank you, Outcast.
23: Yes.
2: Would you trade for Ja Morant? Because I think that might be the thing.
23: Yeah.
3: I would.
2: I would too.
23: I would not.
3: Why not?
2: Yeah. I don't think they want to pay for Kyrie.
3: Yeah. Sounds like the Kyrie steam is cooling off a little bit.
23: I heard some Giannis steam is coming back, though.
2: Ooh. I've heard that too, yeah.
23: And if you want to stop Victor Wembanyama, not many guys can do it.
2: Yeah, you got to give up a lot, though.
23: Got to give up a lot.
3: Pretty much the whole team.
2: Yeah.
20: What do you got to give up for Ja? You just
2: probably Randall and a pick.
3: Right.
23: Yeah. But he's got a big contract, too.
2: Yeah.
23: So probably Dante as well, because you're not going to be able to re-sign him. So.
2: Yeah.
1: Hmm.
2: No. Hawk, would you trade that?
1: Yeah, probably. I'm a seed, though, because I need more.
23: Yeah.
2: Like, who would you take in return?
1: Probably actor KJ Apa.
20: Happy birthday.
2: KJ Apa.
20: No, that's Ja Morant.
23: It's Ja Morant. It's with his friends on IG Live.
1: He's excited. He's like Foghorn Leghorn. Nope, that's the other one.
8: What?
1: Who's the little guy with the long
20: Yosemite
1: mustache?
20: Sam.
1: Yeah. He likes to shoot his guns when he gets excited.
8: I got a gun.
1: And he is very scared.
20: Vikings news after this. 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
10: 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The French captain put on an absolute clinic in New Jersey last night, scoring a brilliant second-half brace to send France to a 3-1 victory over Senegal. 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I'm Drake Toll.
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29: Time for a Twins Minute. I'm Mark Chenowski. So much to like in the Twins' 4-2 victory last night in Texas in the series opener against the Rangers. Mike Paredes went a career-high 4 2/3 innings in just his second major league start. Four different relievers combined to pitch 4 1/3 scoreless innings, allowing just one hit while striking out 5 Rangers. A big home run from Josh Bell. Another home run from Byron Buxton. But what really stood out to manager Derek Shelton afterwards? The glove work by his team.
19: I thought we played well. You know, Kreidler had two really tough plays, especially on short hops on balls that were hit hard. But overall, defensively, I thought we did a good job. Our pitchers made a couple of nice plays, which, you know, anytime the ball's hit to the pitcher and it comes out of their hand, it gives you a little bit of heartburn. But, yeah, overall, I thought we played a good defensive game. And this is challenging because this is a fast surface and we're not used to it.
29: It's also challenging because, again, with so many guys being asked to be versatile, guys playing all over, not just in the infield, but also the outfield. This has been a production of the Treasure Island Baseball Network.
0: Your forecast from Too Tall Tom Szymanski: mostly cloudy and breezy today. Scattered showers and thunderstorms. A high of 69. Winds of the north increasing 13, gusting up to 30 miles an hour. Tonight, scattered showers and thunderstorms, and they'll be ending in the evening, then partly cloudy. Overnight low of 49. Winds of the north 8 to 20 miles an hour. Tomorrow, partly sunny, breezy, a high is 68. Winds of the north, northwest, 12 to 25. Friday, partly mostly cloudy, chance for some showers and thundershowers, a high is 72. Looks to be decent. Saturday, partly sunny, high is 75, both Saturday and Sunday for this weekend.
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1: Thank you, Zacho. We'll be gathering rather soon here for the next golf bet. Golf bet.
22: YouTube, AFAN. You'll be able to see Marnie's face.
1: Is that right?
22: Roots.
1: Bloody roots.
20: Jeez.
13: My name is Kunta.
20: That was a solid run of roots references. We got there. Right, Paul?
2: Yeah, we did, man. I'm proud of everybody.
20: Thanks.
1: You weren't listening.
2: Yes, I was. You said we're going to see...
1: Don't repeat it. Please.
20: Yeah, enough.
1: For your own sake. For your own sake.
20: It's time for Vikings news.
1: It's time for Vikings news.
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20: truck accessories. All right, so former Bears GM Ryan Pace joined the Vikings as a football advisor. He was their GM from 2015 through 2021, according to ProFootballTalk.com. I didn't fact check.
1: Boy. Here's the thing. I was so confused. Do you know the current GM's name for
20: Ryan Poles?
1: Yeah. Yesterday I was like, we hired
20: Ryan Pace.
2: Right.
1: Yeah. Ryan Pace is the former.
20: Yeah. He's been with the Atlanta Falcons for the last 4 years. Okay. I thought this was interesting. At the bottom of the story, right, Chris? Always read the last line.
1: Always read the last line.
20: The last line of the story I read about this was current assistant GM Ryan Grigson will remain with the team, but with a different title. That sounds like a demotion.
2: Yeah.
20: You don't word it like that when it's like, but we're going to pay him $2 million more a year and he's got way more responsibility. That's always like, well, we're going to keep him on.
2: Yeah.
20: So I wonder what's going on with that. So Ryan Grigson apparently will stay, but Ryan Pace is now one of big-time advisors for Nolan Teasley.
1: Mm. Yeah.
20: Welcome aboard. Whatever.
1: His undoing was the quarterback position.
20: Mm.
1: Well, Mitch Trubisky. Justin Fields.
20: That's almost every GM's downfall.
1: I know, it's
20: right?
1: The truth,
20: when you swing
1: right?
20: and miss on a quarterback, you're out.
2: And you swing and miss on the quarterback.
20: People. Right, because Patrick Mahomes was, seven or eight picks behind Trubisky?
2: Yeah, they picked second.
20: And Mahomes was, 10th?
2: Yeah.
20: Give or take?
2: I think they traded up for him, too. For
20: Trubisky?
2: Mitchell. Yeah.
1: God, man. I have such a bad taste.
2: He's still in the league, man.
15: Is he really?
2: Yeah.
15: Pittsburgh?
2: Yeah.
15: Yeah.
2: I think, they were showing, I think I saw something the other day that it was Cam Ward and him. I think he's the backup in Tennessee, I think, now that Jesus. I think about it. And I think that they showed Cam Ward trying to throw it into net thing, and he couldn't do it. It's and then
15: pretty brutal.
2: Trubisky nailed it like three times.
15: Speaking of swinging and missing, the Titans are below the Mendoza line.
1: I think he's going to be great.
15: I hope so.
1: I do. I think he's going to be great. That new stadium, all that stuff, it's going to happen in Nashville.
2: I think you're great.
1: We're gonna,
2: I do.
20: You guys want to try a football gambling-related trivia question?
15: Heck yeah.
2: Yeah, Danny.
1: I don't think I've ever won anything more.
20: Okay, on DraftKings.
2: Wow, that's not true.
20: On DraftKings, the odds for Offensive Player of the Year. Now, if you're not super familiar with this award, it's almost never quarterbacks because they win MVPs, right?
15: Mm-hmm, right.
20: So Offensive Players of the Year is just somebody that puts up dynamic numbers. It's not a quarterback.
15: Hmm.
20: Justin Jefferson is tied for 6th.
15: Yep.
2: Hmm.
20: Give me the 5 in front of him and the person that he's tied with for best odds to win Offensive Player of the Year.
2: Saquon?
20: No, Saquon's right behind him.
15: Mm. JSN.
20: Yeah. JSN is 5th.
15: Wow, that's surprising.
3: Well, what running backs?
15: Ooh,
2: McCaffrey.
20: McCaffrey is tied with Jefferson, so you have 5 and 6. Give me the top four.
15: I'm blanking. What's the receiver in Cincinnati?
3: Jamar Chase.
20: Jamar Chase is third.
3: Yeah, makes sense.
15: A.J. Brown?
3: No.
20: Two running backs and a wide receiver.
1: What's the... What's
3: not the Love kid.
1: What's the Lions kid?
20: Exactly.
3: Amon Ross St. Brown?
2: Yeah, no. Gibbs.
20: Gibbs is the favorite at 4-1.
2: He's so good.
1: Thank you.
2: You're welcome, Daddy.
20: So one running back and one wide receiver. Ahead of Justin.
3: Wide receiver. Puka Nacua?
20: Puka is fourth. Very good. And last but not least, the guy who is second in odds to win Offensive Player of the Year is...
3: Running back, right?
20: Mm-hmm.
15: Say Gibbs already.
3: Can you give us AFC or NFC?
20: NFC.
3: NFC running back.
20: Got a really cool first name.
1: Chris?
20: Bijan Robinson.
3: Really? Why don't we forget Bijan? Wow. Yeah, he could be an MVP.
2: He's their whole offense.
15: Well, so especially this year. He's going to be their whole offense.
2: They're buns.
15: Buns.
1: Why do you say it badly?
3: Trust Tua, man.
2: They're buns.
15: But buns that great. Division is buns.
2: Yeah, that division is buns. Yeah.
15: Haven't they gone like worst to first for the last like several years or something like that? Yeah.
2: Just cheeks.
3: I like that Jets. I like that Jets is up there though. They're trusting that he's going to get the ball this year.
1: They are
15: hind quarters.
2: Oh yeah, real bad.
1: That's what you get for asking, Corey?
2: Yeah.
20: Yeah. Hang on a second.
1: The Vikings signed tight end Marshall Lang.
2: Huh?
1: What? They did. Yeah, Marshall Lang, former Seattle Seahawk.
20: Literally never heard of this man in my entire life.
3: Not either.
1: You're not a football aficionado.
20: I'm definitely not.
3: Yeah. Where do you go to college?
20: Mm-hmm. Marshall.
1: United States of America.
3: Nice.
2: Oh, well said.
1: I believe he went to Cincinnati.
3: Big Ten?
1: No. He went to Northwestern. He's a Cincinnati native.
3: Thank you.
1: 6'4", 246. Blocking tight end.
15: Excuse me?
20: Blocking. B-L-O.
1: What'd you think I said?
15: It sounded like you said blacking tight end.
3: Oh, no.
1: Yeah.
15: What a verb. Blacking.
2: Rosie.
15: No.
3: No, not Rosie.
1: We also signed a defensive lineman by the name of Javari Ritzy.
2: Oh, is he putting on the Ritzy? Great song.
1: I wish we could put you on the freeways.
2: And- okay. Swinging a miss. It's coming at all angles.
1: I'd like to put you on
2: Hawk's
1: the
2: sister.
3: Whoa.
1: Top of a rocket ship-sy.
2: Why?
20: You like Ritz crackers?
2: Oh, yeah.
20: What do you put on them?
2: Peanut butter.
20: That's it? Figures.
2: Cheese.
20: And?
1: Cake frosting.
2: Cigarette butts.
3: Oh, what?
20: You do cigarettes.
2: I used to. I love cigarettes.
1: The only kind of butts I don't like.
20: Have cigarettes and some Ritz today.
2: Yeah, Ritz are good, yeah.
20: What would you rather have right now?
2: Oh, I don't feel 100%, so probably some Ritz. But
1: are you
2: if I was
1: bad?
2: Still,
15: go cracking.
1: Cracking? Yeah, would you please cracking?
3: Where are you cracking?
1: Look at that cracker.
15: Who are you cracking?
3: When?
20: Parker, how many cigarettes do you think you've had in your entire life?
3: I've never had one.
20: Zero.
3: Yeah.
20: Good for you.
3: Proud enough to say
15: four?
3: That.
15: Yeah.
20: Like three, again, when I'm drunk on New Year's Eve and... Do the Andrew Dice Clay and then flick it.
1: Another one.
20: I'm a disaster. I don't think I think the first time I tried one, I was like 20 or 21. And I think the last time I tried one, I was probably 23. That was enough. Yeah. What a waste of time.
3: Yeah, that's fair.
2: Yeah.
1: It's a waste of
20: time. What a waste of time.
15: I had my first one in Turkey just a couple months ago.
20: And? Terrible.
15: It wasn't great, but I felt really cool. I felt so cool. Sauce is so right.
20: It's the coolest accessory.
15: It is?
2: Hell yeah, it is.
15: Or a point off the chart.
2: And I don't know exactly where Turkey is, but in Europe, they have like very graphic pictures on the packages.
15: Oh, yeah. Oh, yeah. For sure.
2: To keep you from smoking.
15: Yeah.
2: It doesn't slow anybody down.
3: No. They all do it.
2: Yeah.
1: So, Max, you said graphic pictures?
20: As a first-time cigarette smoker, what kind of a grip did you have? How did you hold it? How did you flick it? What did you do?
15: You had to do the two fingers. You know what I'm saying? You got to do the two fingers, and then you just let it dangle for a little bit.
20: Yep.
15: You know what I'm saying?
20: Yep.
15: Like, and just let it chill.
1: You know, sometimes
2: conversation. Yeah.
1: Sometimes I go to the nail place and ask them to make it look like I smoke.
2: You need help. Is that the same place where you got your Johnson knocked around by a shower head?
1: Oh, jeez. Where in the world?
2: Did you know that story?
1: Would I go to a nail place
2: at the salon?
1: Get a massage.
2: They said the place across the street is one of those massage parlors. So he volunteered.
5: Yeah, of course.
2: And the lady used the shower head to knock down his Johnson.
5: Wow.
2: And he used a credit card.
1: That is the worst summation of my story.
20: Yeah, that's skipping a lot of that key points, but we've done that cash story back? So many times.
2: Didn't you use a credit card?
20: That part's accurate.
2: Yeah, he had to call my dad.
20: He's on a list.
2: Yeah.
5: Rewards.
1: Yeah. Yeah, me and the former Cincinnati mayor.
20: Yeah, Jerry Springer.
2: Yeah.
20: Look who walked in. Well, look what the cat.
1: You don't want to have anything to do with these guys today. They're out of control. I try to reel them in. Yeah, none of the mics over here work but this one, so you're going to have to go over there and sit with those sluts.
7: I don't want to see you again for the rest of my whole life.
1: Oh.
20: So that's it for Vikings news.
1: Well, yeah, we hired that guy, and we signed those two players.
20: Yep.
1: You know,
20: a couple of other quick, I guess, NFL notes. The Saints are bringing back defensive end Cameron Jordan for a 16th season, a one-year deal.
5: Good for him.
20: A team record, 132 sacks.
1: That's right.
20: That was not for a year. That's his career.
1: Hey, Rosa.
20: And Alden Smith's family has decided to send his brain to Boston to have it examined for CTE. He died Saturday at age 36. No cause of death yet. The family claims that Alden had numerous concussions in the NFL.
1: Yeah.
5: Ship it off to Boston.
20: Still don't know. But he, remember, his buddy ran into the house. A couple minutes later, he comes back out, and Alden slumped over in the passenger seat and was gone. It's crazy.
5: Terrible.
20: Who knows? Mm. All right.
1: Hey, Rosa. I know you don't have a mic right now, but remind me. I want to ask you about if you got any information about the Chicago Bears Stadium situation. Because I know you got friends down there. Yeah. Because they're going to move. It's going to happen now. I thought for the longest time a game they were playing. They are going to Indiana now. This is going to happen. It's going to happen. And it's too bad because I love that stadium, Soldier Field. Even though it's a tough place for us to play, it's a cool place to go see a game.
20: But think of how wrong it would feel if the Vikings were in Hudson, Wisconsin.
2: Yeah, that'd be weird.
20: And we can talk all we want about how there's the Jets and Giants play in New Jersey. But
5: yeah, it's just wrong.
8: Sunny.
20: It just feels weird.
2: Hey, Rosie, what were you doing last night?
8: And he had his crank in his left hand.
2: Oh, Mark.
20: Well, I mean, it was a Tuesday.
2: Oh, yeah, Rosie. Well,
9: ambidextrous, though.
1: Yeah, he's got to, you got to stay on top of that kind of stuff.
20: All right, let's bet on golf after this. Mark Rosen is here. This is the Power Trip Morning Show on The Fan.
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26: From the KFGO News Center, I'm Nate Cohn. Federal prosecutors say efforts to disrupt immigration enforcement in Minnesota has led to charges against 15 people accused of targeting officers during Operation Metro Surge in the Twin Cities. Minnesota U.S. Attorney Daniel Rosen says the defendants belong to two Minneapolis-based Antifa groups. The indictment says all 15 were formally charged with conspiracy to impede or injure a federal officer. Governor Tim Walz says Minnesota's goal to be 100% renewable energy efficient by the year 2040 is ahead of schedule. The governor made his comments while speaking at a global summit on climate change in Austria. He was invited to speak at that summit by former California governor and actor Arnold Schwarzenegger. And 9 Minnesota state fish records were broken this spring. That includes an 80-inch lake sturgeon. The DNR Fisheries Program consultant Mandy Erickson says that that's exciting news. If you think you've caught a record fish, you can find more information on the DNR website about how to submit that fish. From the KFGO News Center, I'm Nate Cohn.
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1: Oh, please give it to
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1: me.
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1: Please give it to me. Why do you withhold stuff?
31: I like making you wait.
1: You're, are you edging me right
31: I'm
1: now?
31: I'm edging you so hard.
1: It's this is trip. Ridiculous.
31: It's trip. Enter the keyword trip for your chance. $2,500.
1: If I just called the line and played this audio, would I qualify?
33: Solid trip.
1: Yeah.
33: Kevin Gore, do you know what that sound bite is? Listen again. See if you can figure this out if you don't know it. What does it sound like to you?
0: somebody in the winter with a ring cam falling on the front step.
2: Unbelievable.
0: Right?
2: Did you know that? Did you know that?
1: It was sauce.
2: That's exactly what it is.
31: Yep.
1: It also sounds like the beginning of Heat of the Moment by...
31: well played.
0: Asia.
31: Great song. I love that song, Wales.
2: Owner of a Lonely Heart by Yes.
0: Yeah, well, there's that.
31: Didn't you and Rosie go see that band once, Hawk?
1: We sure did, although he kept saying no, which pissed me off. Yeah.
2: Rosie, Kevin Gorg, Mark Rosen.
3: We were just saying hello to each other. Yeah.
0: Good stuff.
3: For a while.
1: Been a while?
3: Yeah, a little bit.
2: Rosie, have you been world traveling? I don't know. John Bonus was in Germany. I just took my family on a
3: not world
2: lavish
3: traveling
2: vacation.
3: Yeah, you did. Yeah,
2: yeah. I went to San Juan, mi hijo,
3: and
2: capital of Puerto Rico.
1: I still can't believe you actually went, dude.
2: It immediately was enchanted. Whole plane clapped when we landed.
3: And I didn't like that pause.
2: I didn't want to do just tourist stuff, so I took the bus to Caguas. It's a wild place to vacation. Slot machines in the bus station.
3: Wait, it took the bus to where?
2: Caguas.
1: Yeah.
3: You just make that up.
2: No.
4: No.
2: Slot machines in the bus station.
0: Never heard of it.
2: My first time in Puerto Rico. Malta and Mofongo Papacito.
1: And you know what I told him? I never wanted to go until you told me that there were slot machines in the bus station.
3: You're just making up names of towns.
2: Why can't I go to Puerto Rico?
3: I know the look on your face. I know the look on your face after all these years of sitting across from that pale face.
0: Oh.
3: And
1: you're
3: lying through your teeth. You just made up a bunch of
0: names. They have slot machines in the bus station.
3: Well, that's believable.
2: Yep.
3: Yeah.
2: No. Done any world traveling lately? Well, not since Italy.
3: No, I mean, I went to Chicago. Exactly, world traveling. No.
0: Mayo. Yeah.
2: Right.
3: My son came here last week, so we were hanging here because he was in from L.A., and we haven't seen each other for a while, so we did a lot of fun stuff in town and watched a little World Cup, watched NBA Finals, watched Stanley Cup, watched movies, and went out and ate and drank and just had a good time. So that was it.
1: That sounds like fun.
2: Father-son bonding, right before Father's Day.
3: Yeah, you know, I will tell you, because I see pictures of wonderful little Louie and what goes on. And then I was having this discussion with someone going, you turn around, Frankie Vassalero, he was on my podcast, thank you. and all of a sudden I remember, good Lord, my son just turned 40. And I went, when the hell did that happen? And I just remember him going to Blockbuster and going to, you know, to all our favorite, you know, to Funko Land and doing all that stuff. It seemed like it was just like that. So, buyer beware, as they say.
31: My little boy is in daycare right now.
3: I saw the pictures of him. I went, God, he looks like he's 10 already.
1: Yeah. He's also be 100 when he's 40.
3: I know. Yeah. No, but it's even better. 80. It gets better when they're adults, I think. I mean, it's more interesting.
0: Yeah.
3: Having conversations, really deep conversations and my case.
2: It's a double-edged sword, though, because, like, I remember being young, like, I was probably 8 years old, and I wanted to go on a ride at this amusement park, but I wasn't tall enough. So I found this Zoltar machine. And Paul, your hands up.
31: Rosie's here.
2: Oh, right on.
0: Alec.
2: Rosie,
0: hey,
2: Alec Lewis.
0: Hey,
2: Alec Lewis, Mark Rosen.
4: Yo! I didn't know if I'd make it.
0: Oh, you did it.
2: Alec, you ever been to San Juan, Puerto Rico?
4: I just heard you talking about that.
2: Oh, it's beautiful.
4: I don't believe that's
2: a
4: real
2: town. It's a wild place to vacation.
3: You got
2: to
3: know his shtick.
31: Should we golf bet?
2: Yeah, we got a golf bet, man. It's the U.S. Open tomorrow. And KG, during the break, you were saying it's going to be windy as hell.
0: Yeah, the weather looks tough, at least tomorrow for sure, opening round. They said gusts in the morning up to 25, in the afternoon up to 40. Keep an eye on those tee times. The guys that play in the afternoon tomorrow, I think, have a distinct disadvantage if this weather holds true. Big fairways. Big golf course, short game is needed. Really going to be exciting to watch. It's going to have a little bit of a links feel because it's an open course, not a lot of trees, not a lot of water. It's just going to be a real test. Last time they played there in 18, winning score was +1.
3: Wow. Yes. That's a U.S. Open course.
0: Yep, that's the way it's supposed to be.
3: Yeah.
2: So you're saying the morning group has the advantage tomorrow.
0: If the weather pattern is correct. Again, we're going a day out with what they're saying for the weather. So early tee times on Thursday, I think, give you a distinct advantage on.
3: You said it potentially could threaten stoppage of play.
0: Well, if you could guess up to 40, and they were talking about the 11th hole and that green, because these greens are not your typical U.S. Open greens. There's a ton of undulation. There are going to be a lot of three putts, but they were saying on 11, if the gusts get up to 40 and that ball's oscillating, they have to call play.
3: The oldest golf course in the country, pretty close.
0: Over 100 years, yeah. Awesome place.
3: Never been.
5: Mexico.
7: Is it in the Hamptons?
5: Yeah, East
0: Nice, Hampton. Alec. Look at you.
3: Look at, man. You know your geography. Golf geography for 200.
7: How cool would that be?
5: Yeah, it'd be fun.
7: Go up there?
0: Wouldn't be bad, right? No, living out in the Hamptons, playing golf at Shinnecock. Yeah. Not bad.
5: No, that's the name of the golf course.
1: Oh, okay,
2: I had a place out in the Hamptons when I was younger. I had two horses, Snoopy and Prickly Pete.
0: Prickly
2: Pete. Your hands up.
5: Rosie's here.
2: Oh, all right, then let's make some golf bets.
1: Let's do it, baby. Shall we? Do we have everybody's Echo Directo? I don't see any
5: So
1: faces.
5: Tommy and my dad are out.
0: What?
1: What?
0: Well, hold on. Not necessarily.
2: Well, hold on. Tommy was out.
1: Well, that's what you know.
5: No.
1: Seth was expecting it.
5: No, the golf bet.
2: Oh, they're not gambling this week?
5: Yeah.
2: That was big news for your dad, but whatever.
5: Yeah.
2: So we have to spin the wheel first to see who gets the number one overall.
1: Hi, Mussie.
2: There's Mussie. Power
1: Trip
2: Bets.
1: Hi, Mussie. Johnny Bones. Power Trip Bets. Hi.
2: Mark Parrish.
1: Look at Mark Parrish. Look how pretty Marnsy is.
2: Okay.
1: Hi, Marnsy.
2: Get a room.
5: It's all about the hair.
1: It is. You look like the Mona Lisa right now.
8: I'm wearing a hoodie and my hair's in a ponytail.
1: I like
5: that's
1: what I like.
5: What he likes.
0: Jeez.
2: On the wheel for the number one pick is Mark Rosen, Chris Hockey, and Power Trip Bets because you three selected the final three picks of the last major golf bet. So we always put you in the that's Power right. Trip lottery to win the first overall pick. The other two losers go right back into the,
5: thank you.
2: The field and might go all the way to the end.
1: Hey,
2: oh, yeah, you go all the way to the back.
3: You should have the next two picks, don't you think, Alan?
2: No, that's not fair.
5: That's not fair.
1: Power Trip Bets, how do you feel about the fact that you are being invaded by Carl on your picture on the wheel? Does that bother you at all that Carl's on the picture with you? You can't just be by yourself.
5: Are you wearing the same shirt in that picture?
2: Yeah, you are. That's unbelievable.
1: Oh, he's frozen.
5: He lost the internet. He gambled it away.
1: Yeah.
2: I don't know what's going on there. We heard him for a split second.
1: Yeah, he said something about
5: Mexico.
2: Yeah.
1: About Spain.
2: All right, should we spin the wheel?
5: Yeah, let's do it.
8: It's all right. My sexiness being with Carl.
1: That's it, yeah.
2: Oh, there we go.
1: Yeah, because Carl.
0: He's back.
1: Sexy, man. No, he's back.
2: Very sexy sweatshirt.
1: Spin that wheel because I want to go first.
2: First pick goes to. It's going to be Betts.
1: Nope. No, no.
5: Oh,
1: by the way.
2: Yep. Power Trip Betts goes first.
1: Dang it.
2: All right.
1: All right, Betts. You get to go first.
5: Hello.
12: All right. Gordon nailed it. It's going to be windy. Got to go with John Rahm. I trust Rahm more than Rory in the wind, so even though it's tee time's a little bit later, I'm going with Rahm.
0: Yeah, that makes sense. He's won a U.S. Open. He does play well in the wind. Does have a late tee time tomorrow, but I don't think we have to think too much about that. There are four rounds of golf to be played. It was Rahm or Rory for me at that spot, and it was a coin flip. So, yeah, cannot argue Power Trip Bets with the Rahm selection.
2: Well, since Bets keeps track of our bets, we should say this. During the break, we were talking that there are 12, I believe, this year in this bet because Tommy backed out, Chad Daniels backed out, and Lawyer Lambert backed out. So we're short a handful. So we believe we have 12, so we're only going to pay top three end ties, yep. Not four end ties.
0: Okay. That's the way it should be.
2: So it's three.
0: Still got the hole-in-one bit. We got plenty to watch.
2: Hole-in-one bet's the same. Sorry, cut line's the same. So the winner gets the win. Second place gets the cut fees, and third gets their money back.
0: Nice.
2: And only their money
1: Sweet
2: back.
1: Sweet taco. Right. I see Tommy's name still on the...
5: Oh, yeah. All right. So, we'll just do this. Sauce, Corey, Hawk, Parker, Muss, no, Tommy, Marnie. Bonus, jeez. Kevin Gorg, Parrish. Alec Lewis, Mark Rosen, Mark Parrish, Tommy. And Zach Alverson.
2: All right, if it lands on Tommy, we'll just go on. Alec. We're getting some solid echo.
1: Yeah,
2: all right, spin it.
1: Chucko Directo.
5: He doesn't know what he's doing.
2: All right, pick number two with John Rahm off anybody the board.
1: It's a golf your best. Bet. As only we can do it.
2: Like maybe.
5: Oh, thank God.
1: It's Marco. What up, Marco?
2: Marky Parrish.
13: Hi, guys. How are we doing this morning?
1: You know.
5: Kicking it?
13: Well, I mean, listening to Gorgie, I guess I got to take McIlroy then.
0: You do.
3: Yeah, you do.
0: It's the right play.
13: I like picking top two.
0: Well, it's nice to have one of those two guys, right? If you're not going to have Scheffler, who's the ghost? You know, the next two I thought were pretty obvious. Guy grew up in Northern Ireland in that type of weather. Might be very similar to what we have here. Early tee time tomorrow. Maybe you can get out there and get off to a good start. Rory's the right play here.
1: Damn it. Nice job there, Marco.
13: Thank you, boys. I'll see you guys tomorrow night.
1: Smoochie.
2: See you, buddy.
1: There you go.
2: See you
1: we'll
2: in Duluth tomorrow.
1: Tomorrow night.
5: Anybody but Corey.
1: Yeah. It's spinning. It's spinning.
5: Is it?
1: It's spinning.
3: Can't see it.
1: It's frozy. You have to tell
14: Alec Lewis.
1: Alec. Oh,
2: hey!
1: Oh,
2: Alec.
5: Make your pick, Daddy.
3: Xander Schauffele.
0: Yeah, Sauce isn't going to like that.
6: Great pick.
3: Very happy.
6: Yeah, same. Great pick.
0: Yeah. Yep. Thank you. What the stats on him? 9 straight years, top 15 at the U.S. Open. So this guy just gets hard golf. He's a major winner. So yeah, he's the next guy on the board for sure. Good play.
2: All right.
6: Nice job, Daddy.
2: Well done, Alec.
1: Can I drop out now?
6: No.
2: Nope.
1: Damn it.
6: Because you ran out of names.
2: All right. Rom, Rory, and Xander off the board. No surprises so far. Pick number 4 goes to...
0: Shocking. Of course.

0: played like you, Corey. I've got a couple of tickets, and I've been sitting on a. I've got five.
1: Five?
0: Yep. That's He's the one right of the number. Five I have. I have one on Xander.
2: Hell yeah.
0: But no, Fitzy plays great in the wind. He's won a U.S. Open. He's his game was great. Then he got a little chilly, but last week showed signs, man. At a windy edition of the Canadian Open, rallied for second last week. I know Hawk was following this closely.
3: That's what they told me.
0: And I love the pick. I wish he wouldn't have taken him. Now I just do not want my name to come up on that board. I want one of the last couple picks.
2: Yes, you do.
0: Do not want to be picked.
1: All right, pick eight. Spin it.
0: Don't do it.
2: Oh, hey, Moss.
0: Hi, Moss.
3: Hi, Musso.
1: There's Moss. Let's see here.
3: Look at him.
1: Might be Moss right here.
3: Johnny Bones.
2: There he is.
1: Right on cue. Mike Mussman. Hi, Moss.
4: Mike Mussman.
5: I was muted. Sorry about that.
3: That's okay, baby.
5: As you all know, I'm on a fixed income, so I didn't know if I should do this bet, but
0: it's got the Golf Channel on in the background.
5: I've been in Vegas recently, and I can just say one word, Buffalo!
3: That's my boy. You're one of us now.
5: Yeah. I'm a degenerate. Yes.
0: Yes.
3: That's right.
0: Yes.
3: That's what I meant.
5: Welcome to the club. I'm going to go off the board, as Rosie likes to say.
2: Yes. It took my line.
5: I'm going to go with Brooks Koepka.
2: The hand injury and all.
1: Well, and again, okay. He won it 8 years ago at this exact course.
2: Yeah, he sure did.
0: Well, you know, Koepka's made this comeback this year back on the PGA Tour, and it took him a while to get momentum. And the irony here is the putter was killing him, and in the first two rounds last week in Canada, his putter came around. I mean, he looked like the old Brooks Koepka, the guy that won here in 2018. And then during the Saturday round has to withdraw because of the hand injury. Now he's been on the range, he's been hitting balls, he says he's feeling better, he's not 100%, but my concern would be if you start to lose the ball into that fescue and you're asked to swing big out of that rough, how's that hand going to hold up? If he stays healthy, Musk, you got a guy that can win this tournament, no doubt. I really do question, though, if the hand can last for 4 days under those conditions. We'll see.
5: Yeah, no matter what you said there, Gorgie, I still love you. You nicely ripped me on that.
0: I didn't rip anything. You didn't take the cheese. There's still a big piece of cheese sitting out there. You'll find out. Someone's going to take the bait.
1: All right. Thanks, Mus.
2: Yeah, thanks.
1: All right, spin it. Number nine.
3: I love you. There he goes.
2: Anybody but Corey.
1: I already picked.
2: Oh, sorry.
0: No.
1: Rosen or Gore?
0: Get there.
1: Get to Rosen.
2: Oh, man.
3: Rosen.
2: Well, he's fourth on my list, and Corey already mentioned his name, but only because he's playing as well as anybody, Wyndham Clark. I just think I'm going to go with a hot hand, as they say, hot putter, and I don't know how he fares in courses like this. Gorgie, I have no idea.
1: Let's go, Rosie.
0: He's got a little meat sauce to it.
1: Let's go.
0: He does, but you know what?
2: Yeah, he does.
0: He does. Wide fairways are going to help this guy. He's like, when he gets into trouble, he gets into trouble off the tee, and these fairways for a U.S. Open are enormous.
2: Yeah,
0: so
2: they are.
0: His form coming in is spectacular. He's been playing great golf in the last month. I love the play. He's he's a guy that I like. I like him this week.
1: All right, pick number 10.
6: The worst one.
0: This is the worst one. Absolute worst pick in the draft.
1: And it's going to be Gorg.
3: Gorgie!
1: Kevin Gorg. Gorg goes 10th.
4: Kevin Gorg.
1: Yeah, you called it.
0: I did call it.
1: Yep.
0: Still plenty of good players.
1: You can still win this.
0: Oh, boy.
1: Take the cheese.
0: I'm not taking that cheese. It's spoiled.
2: No, you're not taking it.
0: I'm definitely going to go a little bit off the board here, but I am going to go with Patrick Reed. I just think of a guy that can handle these conditions, that has a short game, that's won a major. It's kind of out of sight, out of mind, right? He's in the process of getting off of LIV. He's played some Euro events. He's played well in both the majors so far. Top 10 at the Masters, top 12 at the PGA. Give me Captain America, everybody's favorite arch enemy. Give me Patrick Reed.
2: No, his family hates him.
0: Everybody hates Patrick
2: Reed.
0: That's
2: a good pick in these conditions.
0: I like him.
1: All right, so Parker Fox, John Bonus, and Zach Halverson will be the three that will be eligible for the number one pick next time, but they are the bottom three this time. And by the way, since there are three to go, that means we have 13 total, not 12. We still want to go with top three, or we going top four?
0: Yeah, because they'll be ties.
1: Three? Okay, we'll go top three still. All right, pick it. Number 11 goes to Parker Fox goes number 11.
4: I'm really comfortable in this spot. Parker just want to say that, first of all. This is a guy that I would have picked if I had the first pick. I would have picked him if I had the last pick. He posted a 65 Friday at the PGA Championship, played in windy conditions, gusts up to 20 miles an hour. It's a 27-year-old Chris Goddard.
1: You like got her up.
6: He's from that area.
2: Did I miss this?
0: By the way, this is a great pick. This is one of the tickets I have, Corey.
1: Oh, nice.
0: Let's just talk a little bit about Goddard's pedigree. Grew up in New Jersey on the East Coast, playing in windy conditions. Went to Rutgers.
6: Right.
0: Transferred to Oklahoma, where he blew up and became a star on the college level. What happens in Oklahoma? Wind everywhere. I hope you're right. He's been bet down to 43-1, open at 60-1. He's a steamer. The sharps, like Parker, are on this guy. Absolutely love the play.
6: Love it.
1: So did you not take Goddard because you already have a ticket on him?
0: Correct.
1: Exactly. That's why you got to have
0: ticket
1: multiple,
0: on Reed.
1: Yeah, multiple
0: no ticket
1: horses
0: on Reed.
1: In the race.
0: Where you were gonna
2: go. What's the lowest pick that's ever won?
1: We've had the last pick.
7: Last pick is...
0: Alec, nobody had Aaron Rye.
7: Yeah.
0: So, I mean...
2: Sure.
0: There are six or seven stud players. There's a guy.
7: Yeah, how is
0: in my
7: guy
0: top
7: still
0: five?
2: Yeah, six or seven.
7: How is he still?
0: No. I'll show you. Yeah, there's a guy I like better
3: than
0: him.
3: Yeah. One more spin.
2: I know who you're
3: spin
2: talking
3: it
2: about.
3: Spin it.
1: All right, between John Bonas and Zach, pick 12 goes to.
8: Dear God,
1: John Bonas. Well, we know it's
8: what
1: not rigged.
8: Stupid thing I did,
4: John Bonas.
1: John Bonas, pick John number 12.
0: Take that cheese.
8: I don't know exactly who the cheese is, but I will say wide open fairways just make me like Justin Thomas. So I'm
0: nice, go.
7: Great pick, Bonas.
0: Son of a bitch.
7: Really good pick.
0: Yeah. Sauce and I just talked about this guy on the walk in from the elevator.
3: Is he the cheese?
0: He's kind of under the radar, right? A guy that's won a couple of majors. Hits it a mile and has a short game. Like JT, sneakily, the last four times he's played, top 20. I think this late in the draft, no one's taking the cheese. I'm bummed out, but good pick. I like JT.
7: Well, Zach hasn't gone yet.
3: Yeah, one more pick.
1: All right, Halverson, go.
8: Oh, boy. Again, correct me if I'm wrong. Is the person already has been picked? Ludwig?
1: No.
7: Yeah, good pick.
8: All right.
7: Great value at that pick.
8: Shocked, actually.
3: Is he the
8: same
3: cheese?
7: No, the cheese is.
0: No, the cheese was Bryson.
7: Bryson.
0: Bryson's
7: terrible.
0: I thought somebody might, on the big name alone. And listen, if Bryson figures it out, we all know he's good enough to win
7: this.
0: Yeah,
7: new driver. Free. He ain't going to
0: new driver, but this guy's a mess right now. Missed the cut at Augusta, missed the cut at the PGA.
8: No. Is the live thing a
2: what
8: part of that?
2: What about Tyrrell Hatton?
0: Yeah.
7: Whoa. I don't think he cares. I don't think Bryson cares.
0: I think he cares more about his stuff on YouTube now.
7: Yeah.
0: And he's blowing up. But the guy's doing great. But
1: he's speaking of putting.
7: Your mic's on.
1: I mean, how about a month ago when Scheffler couldn't punt a putt? Has that been figured out in the last 4 weeks? Or is he still struggling on the old greens?
0: This is the least I've feared Scheffler going into a major. I mean, he can win. Obviously, he's a great player. Win, it would complete the career Grand Slam. And we all love Scotty. He hasn't been good in the last three or four
2: he's
0: times
2: still
0: he's been out.
2: His caddy.
0: But you know they've struggled. Like just the little things. The putting's part of it, but the ball striking hasn't been elite to his level. The guy that didn't get drafted that I have a ticket on that I thought would have gone was Russell Henley.
7: Yeah,
0: he's a guy that just kind of lurks in these events on tough courses. Oberg had to get picked, so good play by Halvey. Late in the draft. There are some surprises here, though. There are some really good players. So I know the guys that didn't, like Tommy had something, Lawyer Lambert had something. They're going to see the names that weren't drafted and be like, well, I'd love to have him. So we'll see.
3: What about a guy named Robert McIntyre?
0: Yeah, Bobby Max, the ball striking hasn't been great, but a guy that loves playing the wind. He won the Scottish Open 2 years ago. He hits the ball low. So certainly the profile fits just lately, he just hasn't been himself. He hasn't been good lately. Anybody else? Let's see. Cantlay, I know, gets picked a lot.
7: Nobody took Morikawa.
0: Morikawa did not get picked.
7: Yep.
0: That shocks me.
2: Lawyer Lambert would have taken
1: him. This will be the one he wins.
6: Yeah. Is he healthy?
0: Yeah, Morikawa's back and healthy. He played last week in Canada and actually played decent.
7: When I got ripped, he played bad. Was it the Masters? He played bad on Thursday. He plays a decent round on Thursday. He might win that thing.
0: I agree. He rallied hard. Yeah. I'm shocked he didn't get picked.
7: Same.
3: There you go.
2: Well, happy Father's Day to everybody.
3: Yes, indeed. Yeah. Yes, sir.
7: Are you leaving?
0: No, he's not leaving.
7: Oh,
0: no, Father's Day.
1: We got one more segment. Oh, okay. Everybody can hang out and do nonsense.
3: Yeah, we're going to do nonsense.
1: Nonsense after this. Power Trip Morning Show fan.
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10: Here's the 1-0 pitch. 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Back it goes and way out of here. Second career leadoff home run for Trevor Larnach. And the second pitch of the game is a home run to right. And the Twins have another quick 1-0 lead.
9: 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Corey Provis of The Call on the Twins Radio Network. Day off today for the Twins. 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Red Ox, they lose 16-8. They're back at it. Game 2 of this 3-game series at Lake Country, Wisconsin. Jack Michaels with The Call. Again, 6:15 is the pregame show right here on AM 740 The Fan. 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
11: I'm KFGO Chief Meteorologist Tom Szymanski. Mostly cloudy, breezy, scattered showers and thundershowers for the rest of the day. Not going to rain everywhere, though. High 69, north winds picking up to 13-30. Scattered showers and thundershowers end in the evening. Then partly cloudy tonight, down to 49. North wind at 8-20. And tomorrow, partly sunny, breezy, 68. North and northwest winds at 12-25. Next chance for showers and thundershowers moves in on Friday.
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0: From the KFGO News Center, I'm Nate Cohn. U.S. senators say they still don't know the details of a deal made to end the war in Iran, though local senators say they want to vote on that. North Dakota Senator John Hoeven said he believes Congress will eventually vote to approve the agreement. He said he doesn't know why the details haven't been shared in a private or public setting. Hoeven says he's more focused on enforcing agreements with Iran about nuclear programs, which he says can be a challenge. Senate Majority Leader John Thune of South Dakota said administration officials expect to share the deal with lawmakers, but he doesn't know when. Minnesota Governor Tim Walz continues his visit to Austria today. He spoke at the Austrian World Summit on Climate Change and Renewable Energy. The governor was asked about his approach when it comes to data centers in Minnesota. He will later join University of Minnesota Carlson School alumni for a reception today. And Minnesota anglers caught 9 fish this spring that set new state records. DNR Fisheries Program consultant Mandy Erickson says that 9 is above average compared to previous years. From the KFGO News Center, I'm Nate Cohn.
1: The money you were going to bet, then we'll go out there, I'll kick you in the nuts, and we'll call it a day.

0: Welcome back, Nordwin for PA, Alec Lewis in here. This kind of popped in my head totally organically during the break. You know, we have spent so much time, and we're going to continue to do it. What are Kyler and JJ doing this season? And, you know, depth on the edge. And I think that in some ways, Brian Flores is ascending to almost like deity status, you know, very much untouchable in terms of conversation. And we just say whatever we throw at him. Yeah, it's Flores. Flores is going to figure it out, right?
1: I told somebody that yesterday. It's like people. It's just the assumption of like, yeah, the defense will figure it out. Yeah. You're like, but like, what is the safety situation? Mm-hmm. And what if the defensive tackles? But like, yeah, it'll probably be good because he'll be blitzing his butt off.
0: Yeah, blitzing 38%. How about 48%? And he's happy to do it. He is fearless. With that said, my point is that we spend so much time breaking down this team. And there's one thing that we almost never talk about.
1: Mm-hmm.
0: How does Kevin O'Connell get better? How does Kevin O'Connell improve as a coach? And it's a guy that I have immense amount of respect for, but he has kind of entered that stage too, where we just talk about things or refer to him in certain ways where, you know, I think it's fair to note that this team has been imperfect over the course of his tenure. And I'm glad he's our coach, and I'm looking forward to watching him get better. But does that ever float through your brain, the axons and the dendrites and the neurons firing in terms of, you know, we're worried about this competition right now at QB, but man, the run game here, man, decision making here, man, you know, just kind of the nuances of the game, and a guy that has created an incredible foundation of culture within that building. The guy that's also won a fair number of games, mm-hmm. guy that's dealt with some controversy or some adversity, I should say, at the QB position and has, you know, worked his damnedest to figure out and maneuver through it. But still, in the end, imperfect. And I think the coach needs to improve just as much as the team needs to improve. That's kind of I think that's an all-in type of thing, all-inclusive thing, I should say.
1: I think that's a phenomenal, like, way to I think that's a phenomenal conversation to have. And I would think slash hope that Kevin O'Connell would love having that conversation. You really, I mean, because we talk about the players and their improvements all the time, you'd hope that the accountability of the coach would be the same circumstance. And so if you ask me where, like, the areas I think he can improve, I think there's a lot of areas. I think from a play calling sequencing standpoint, I still think that's an area that the more time you do it, the better you're probably going to get at it.
0: Yeah.
1: I think from a system adaptability standpoint, like, you know, I think it's really hard. On the outside, you're like, you know, tweak the system, make it easier. These systems are, I guess the best way I know how to use an analogy is it's almost like a professor teaching a course. Like, to just throw out the entire course that you've always taught would work. Like, professors don't do that, but you can adapt certain lessons and you can. And so I think from an improvement standpoint there, I think from how they train the offensive linemen and the practice habits of that group, why it took 4 years to get to what it feels like it is right now, I think is a very valid question. That
0: you love the intensity of what you saw at minicamp. I'm glad you brought that up because you went out of your way like, this thing is different, man, with Keith running it.
1: And I'm not doing that because someone said to me, hey, Alec, make sure people know the intensity is different. I'm just objectively looking at it. Yeah. These guys are working their butts off at a level that I have not seen at this time of year since I've covered the team. But again, that does raise the question for me of why did it take 4 years to make that adaptation and adjustment? And I think that's a very fair question to ask. So whether it's play calling on third and one, whether it's, you know, not as many seven-step drops that's all on the quarterback and having a more balanced off, like, I think there are a lot of areas there. So the conversation to me is very valid and important.
0: So you know, and the text messages that I'm getting now, I'm not going to read them, but they are. I mean, it was I knew that would happen. But to the idea of the play calling in particular, mm-hmm. that's where some of these are going. How do I live in two worlds where there is he needs somebody else to call the plays? Or he's not calling the right place. Like, you've heard these overtures, comment section in The Athletic, they pay for the subscription, they have a right to talk. And so you've seen all those arguments about it. I didn't like this run in this spot. I didn't understand why everything there are, you know, it's not everything, but we can be hyperbolic here. Everything's a 7-step drop and a deep throw.
1: Yeah, that's
0: is there any happy medium here, coach? You're in love with your own plays, coach. You've heard those sorts of things.
1: Of course.
0: So that can be, on one hand, it can be immediately extinguished. What would you do? It can be immediately extinguished. You never played the game. You never coached. You don't understand the philosophy of the scheme. This play actually, if given a half tick because the right guard got beat like a turnstile, then that play is open. You can explain your way through that negativity, right? And because in the end, the texters here, Rubes on X and social media, comment section on The Athletic, they are fans. So they're outsiders looking in. So you can explain it away. But on the other hand, the Rube, the fan, the dude that just wants his team to win, guys and gals, I should say.
1: Yeah.
0: Gals love football too. That they are seeing something not work. They are seeing inadequacies in offense. They have a right to question that part of, you know what I mean? So you're kind of split. It's like,
1: no doubt.
0: I don't, hey, Nords, you don't get it. You're just a Rube. You're on the outside. You don't call plays. You're 100% correct. But I do know that that thing didn't work. Yeah. And I just wonder what the process is to get to that thing and if there are potentially alternatives. And I'm glad you mentioned sequencing, because I think flow is something for me that it is going to require reps. And, it can be frustrating to watch a guy evolving and learning just as we're watching and rooting. But I kind of see that even through 4 years, I still see that evolution with KO taking place.
1: Yeah, it's... Even from the media standpoint, it's difficult because in the aftermath, when you ask, whether it's publicly on the microphone or privately, like what went into that specific play call, there is a detailed decision-making process, whether it's the probabilities that they would play cover three on this third and long situation, recommended that we run this specific concept, and then they flip their personnel, and so it changes what the probability should have been. Like, there is a finite level of detail in terms of the decisions that are made, but also the results being, when the results are poor, you have a right to question or to second guess. So I'm of the opinion that with that stuff, you got to be very even-handed with it. You have to be very objective. I think fans have every right to say, whatever they want. That's what makes it great. That's why this place is a special group of fans and why this organization, it holds the people to a very high standard. But I would imagine if you sat with Kevin O'Connell, a fan did, and they won some raffle and they get to have dinner with them or what have you, he would say, and you would hope, just like with Kyler saying he embraces the discomfort, you would hope the coach would be the same way, where he would tell you he needs to grow in that area, and you would hope that is backed by action and work and all of that. I feel like that's a very fair spot to hold anybody to.
0: Yeah. No, I agree with you. It's just it seems like that's a conversation topic that doesn't find its way to the front burner very often.
1: It doesn't, and it's critical. And you could even talk about the work with the front office and the collaborative ability there and how that, and growth in that area. I mean, there's a lot of, just like with any of us in our jobs, if we're very, really honest about it, there are these areas that are less comfortable or less natural, and you gotta improve and spend the time to actually do it if you really want to. So
0: yes, good is the enemy of best.
1: Yeah.
0: That's what Chad Abbott says.
1: I mean,
0: continuous improvement.
1: And who better to take advice from in this area?
0: No, 100%. That's why he's been here for as long as he has been, and that's why we adore him. It's just I feel like sometimes as a fan and somebody that talks about this team as often as we do 9 to noon, and you get it with your access, and I get it from my position, how blessed, how much I love it. So it's not necessarily a complaint. But it does feel like we're stuck in this mode right now, as many teams are in the NFL, trying to get over that hump. PA and I were talking about kind of when and how. What's it going to take? And the answers to the how are pretty clear, right? Like more organic via the draft. And, these guys that we just drafted have to be good, by the way. And then a year from now, when Teasley gets his first class, those guys got to be pretty damn good again. And you can see where that path will take us from there. But it's, we're not talking about Snead and collaboration. You know what I mean? I mean, I think that's why fans get frustrated with it. I think that's why they get tired of it. I think that's why they look at guys like Grigson or, hey, you guys just brought a failed GM in to be an advisor. Well, that's great. Like, you don't, the teams that are where the Vikings want to be, you're not hearing about all of that unless it's about the Teasleys of the world getting new big opportunities based on the success of that team.
1: Sure.
0: You haven't been worried about John Schneider and his advisors and his collaboration. I just know that the former St. Thomas dude has built two different Super Bowl teams. That's all you talk about.
1: Yeah.
0: But here it is the collaboration. It's the cascading of the information and the processes. And so, and I think fans get, you know, and I can speak to it. It gets old for me, too. It's just like, go out there and play the freaking games.
1: Someone said to me, I was on the phone yesterday with somebody in the league, and they're like, I would wonder if you remove the quarterback situations in Philadelphia, or at Philadelphia, which is an esteemed front office in everyone's eyes, and let's just say like the Cleveland Browns, and you just remove the quarterback or you replace it with a similar quarterback level, like how would that dictate how those front offices are then perceived? And I just thought, whether it's true, whether it would change things at all, like I do think there is such a fine line from a result standpoint of what the narrative and the perception ultimately becomes. And it's pretty fascinating to really to think about that. But again, like I say it all the time, fans, especially here when you haven't gotten the results, you have every right to you have every right to avoid whatever nuance and context is
0: with
1: the real truth, to be very critical. Like that is, you should, to hold the people to a high standard. Like I was talking with a buddy of mine the other day, and he's like, you know, you always talk about process and structure. And I'm like, yeah, because I want to see this place get to the place that they've never been. So I feel like it's my job to hold accountable the processes to allow it to get to that place. And if I don't do that, then I'm not doing the job the right way. So I thought you can probably hear to my voice, like this conversation is one that I've considered a lot and has rolled through my mind at times while I'm watching the smoothness probably of the World Cup.
0: Yeah, you've sat in the car, it's you got Jersey Mike's in your lap, and you're waiting for another practice, and you're like, man, if they get here, then we don't have to talk about this. This just works, and now we are hoisting something of value, of success, feeling that success.
1: The funny thing is you've set that scene. I like 2 weeks ago, I'm sitting at Jersey Mike's in my car. I'd gotten it to go. And car parks right next to me. It's like a black Lexus SUV.
0: Sweet.
1: And out walks Ziggy Wilf.
0: Oh, hey, Ziggs.
1: Just walks right into Jersey Mike's by himself, grabs a sub. And I'm thinking, like, and it does. It spurs thought of where this team is and can go.
0: Did you roll down the window? No. You have, like, just like a piece of lettuce in the crook of your mouth.
1: Yeah. I've got the oregano that they sprinkle all over it in my teeth. Oregano.
0: Hold on a second.
1: I just said,
0: hold, a second.
1: Oh my
0: hold
1: on a second. Oh my goodness.
0: No! Beautiful.
1: That's
0: just after. Hey, Mr. Wilf. Hey, it's me, Alec. Just like the Teasley presser. Over here, Mark.
1: Yeah, Mark, over on your right, five rows up, the athletic Alec Lewis.
0: Oh, my goodness. Yeah, looking to get there. All right, here's what I'm going to do. I'm going to pause, come back. I'm going to hit you with this supplemental draft bit, and then I want to look through your final 53 in mid-June for a game that starts in September, and we'll put a wrap on this thing. All right, Alec?
1: Okay.
0: That's Alec Lewis of The Athletic. I'm Nordo in for PA. More around the corner, 9 to noon.
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8: 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Nice win last night for the Twins, scoring 12 runs. 12-2 was the final score, but this guy was pretty good on the hill as well.
21: Again, the 1-2 for Matthews. A swing and a miss on a slider.
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8: Yeah, Zibby Matthews going seven innings. Corey Provis with a call on the Twins Radio Network. Here's Derek Shelton talking about how those seven innings of work certainly were key.
21: You just got to give credit to Zibby. I mean, I don't know how many three ball counts he has. I know he didn't have a walk, but he did a really good job of executing, staying in the zone, and really not trying to get too cute. He just pounded the zone and went right at him.
8: Day off today for the Twins. They'll try to get the series sweep tomorrow, 1 o'clock, right here on The Fan. Also tonight on The Fan, the Red Hawks will try to rebound after their 16-8 loss to Lake Country. 6:15 is the pregame show with Jack Michaels. With your Fan Sports Hit, I'm Derek Hansen. Man.
22: You can join Nordo and KFAN, who you're listening to right now, for a Team USA watch party this Friday. Where is it, Nords?
0: It's at Dugarell's in Hastings. Dugarell's in Hastings. Alec Lewis of The Athletic got to know a little bit about Hastings recently. So
23: he knows. Nice little town.
0: It's a beautiful town. Great community. And we're going to love on Team USA Friday at 2 p.m. at Dugarell's. Pump it up. Drink specials. And I think it's Mick Ultra. I mean, it's going to be an absolute blast. And off that 4-1 drubbing that the Americans, the Yanks, put on Paraguay, I'm hoping they do that to the Aussies. And, Alec, I mean, where are you at with Team USA? You think they have a good chance on Friday? Please break down the...
22: What do you think the formation is going to roll out?
23: They're rolling with the three on the back end, so it gives them three center backs, and then it allows them to I will say
22: you weren't entirely wrong.
23: I don't care if I'm not.
0: It starts with four, but it's effectively
23: three. I do a little reading in my time. Mm-hmm. I don't care what anyone thinks of this opinion. The World Cup and the ability, it is such a easy watch.
0: Yeah.
23: Like, even if you despise soccer, and you just have it on the TV at 2 p.m. during the day, and it's just smooth out on the TV. It's great. And the culture of it, the passion of it, I'm trying to convince people to get on the World Cup bandwagon. Hmm. And they probably don't care, and they're not going to hop aboard with me, but I'm trying.
0: I stand alone. It's not necessarily alone. There are many that agree, but many more that disagree. It's my favorite sporting event in the world. It's my favorite. Just from seeing the culture, seeing the diversity of, and just learning so much about, you know, just little island nations you've never thought about before.
23: Ivory Coast. I mean,
0: how about Ivory Coast? You never thought about Ivory Coast.
23: I mean, I did when Didier Drogba was on Ivory Coast.
0: There we go. What about Yaya Toure?
23: No, you got
0: it. Elite Dropa poll, though. I love that.
23: Thank you.
0: Back to Dugarell's Hastings at 2 on Friday. You going to be with me for that, Brett?
22: I may or may not be with Tenebi, so
23: he's not going to be there.
0: That's a complete L. All right, well, we'll talk about that off air, Brett. That's a problem. Supplemental draft. This is in the world of not going to happen, but still. I was reading this guy on the Mothership's website, Ben Solak, and he kind of wrote about this. You've watched you've seen the Brendan Sorsby saga unfold, 9,000 bets he was placing, mm-hmm. and at least 40 of them, I think, when he was at Indiana, were actually on the team. I don't think he was playing at the time, but it feels like he has some inside intel, potentially.
23: You would imagine so.
0: Yeah, and so he's granted an injunction to return, and actually he's eligible to play at Texas Tech, but maybe there's kind of some off-field pressure around the mm-hmm. program, like, this ain't going to work. Like, yes, technically you can play, but this is going to be a mess, so you got to go. So he is making himself available for the supplemental draft. Ben Solak wrote this on ESPN. Minnesota secure a QB for 2026. Kyler Murray in town on a one-year deal to refurbish his career and right Kevin O'Connell's sinking ship. Ooh.
23: The sinking ship?
0: Sinking ship? Oh, come on, Ben. But at any rate, and this is not about Ben. I don't know Ben, but this is what he wrote. If Murray is a successful veteran quarterback, the Vikings will be faced with the same question they answered last offseason when they let Darnold sign a deal with the Seahawks to give McCarthy the reins of the offense. Sorsby with him in the building all year, O'Connell could get a long look at his potential as a QB1 challenger in 2027 should Murray play his way into a bigger deal elsewhere. So this Sorsby thing is fascinating to me from a betting angle. And then there have been some people that have tried to connect Sorsby to the Vikings. I don't know what to make of it. You have any opinion on that whatsoever?
23: Yeah, I mean, I haven't asked anybody internally what their thoughts are on Brendan Sorsby, so I'll just say that from the very get-go here.
0: I don't even think that, does the supplemental draft even happen every year?
23: I don't believe it does.
0: I don't think it does.
23: And I do think he has to apply for the supplemental draft, and then they have to deem him eligible for that, okay, which hasn't been cleared. I think some people expect it to be. Two different things, and then, you know, whatever, we can segue. But I watched the film the other night of three games of him. It was like 180 plays, and I can see the allure. I mean, he is really – he's 6'3", 230, big-bodied guy, really athletic. They had him – they used him in the run game at Cincinnati a bunch. Really, like, creative arm, can get the ball up and down, creative arm angles. So he is physically very talented. I have more questions probably with the processing speed, with throwing the football over the middle, with anticipation, playing in rhythm, all of that, beyond all the off-field stuff that any team's going to have to sift through. I've asked multiple people in the league, evaluators, they are pretty high on him. The expectation for people in the league is that there will be a team that probably does use a second or third supplemental pick on him if he is indeed in it. For the Vikings, I think adding another layer of drama at the quarterback spot, I just don't know if that's the best path for the organization. But if they internally deem him a first-round caliber talent that they can develop for a year – at that position, that would be one of the reasons you'd be okay with it. So,
0: well, I mean, we got Kyler and JJ and Carson.
23: I mean, to throw Brennan Sorsby in this.
0: And Max is in there, too.
23: Max is in there.
0: How's Max going to get his reps if we continue to muddy the water?
23: Can you imagine Josh hey, guys, and you're dealing with Kyler, JJ, Sorsby. I mean, it's just a lot going on. That is a lot going on.
0: You have a lot going on with your mid-June Final 53. And I just want to run through this. I got a few questions, and then we'll put a wrap on this thing. So three QBs. You landed on Kyler, JJ, and Carson all being part of the mix.
23: I did.
0: So competition, whatever. However that folds, you know, however that unfolds, all three of them are going to be here. And again, mid-June with a right to change. DeMond Claiborne over Xavier Scott.
23: Yeah.
0: The things you've seen, maybe change of pace, kind of a different kind of back maybe than an Aaron Jones and certainly a Jordan Mason. You like DeMond making the team.
23: Yeah, he just moves different. Like, I don't know how else to say it. He's just electric.
0: When's the feature season going to come out and explain how he fell to the sixth round?
23: Well, I wrote a story on him, but it was very much like the people who got him to this place, this husband and wife. As far as why he fell, I don't know. That might be a down the road type of conversation. But
0: I get you.
23: No, I do think there's a reason the Vikings were okay doing it. Part of it is knowing you have him alongside Aaron Jones in the room every day, who's one of the best guys in the NFL. So that's part of it.
0: Max Bredesen makes the team as the baby use check.
23: Sure.
0: Okay, fullback, H-back, however you want to frame it up. Six wide receivers, and there's a question with this. So we got our big three. We know who those are with Jefferson, Addison, and Juwan Jennings. But then you roll with Ty Felton, second year in the league, chance to potentially contribute more. Dylan Bell, I want to learn about him.
23: Yeah.
0: Does Miles Price have to do more than just be a returner? Like, how can he expand his presence and really define, you know, or I should say expand his role to the point beyond just kind of taking a wideout spot on the roster with maybe limited utility when it comes to actually being on the field?
23: Yeah, I mean, I would say this spring he's taken a lot of receiver snaps and reps in some of the 7-on-7 stuff, and he looked pretty good doing it. So that was
0: okay.
23: That was important probably to see. I mean, I remember there was a game late last season. I don't remember which one where they had him on offense and like handed him a jet sweep, and you're like, is that like is Miles Price out there? And like, why is that happening? And that hasn't happened before, and it's not happening since then. So I don't. Maybe he could be kind of a versatile weapon. You really would prefer not to just roster, even though the kicker turn play has obviously become an important play, as Seattle showed. Throughout the back half of the season with that acquisition. But I don't know. I'll be curious to see in training camp where Miles Price lines up, how much at receiver, and what that looks like.
0: Okay, I dig that. We finally get to see Gavin Bartholomew, as you put him as a member of the tight end room with Hawk and then Josh Oliver. Baby carrot guy, Jurecek, he's out the door. You have him getting cut. But Gavin Bartholomew, who had a back thing, I believe, last year that really just negated his entire rookie campaign. Gavin, young and potentially good. What do we think?
23: Yeah, the tight end three position is a question mark for me, whether it is Bartholomew, whether it is Ben Jurecek, one of your favorites.
0: His grandfather did do the baby carrot, right?
23: I believe so. Yeah, okay. I mean, you've been on this from the get-go. I
0: love baby carrots.
23: I said this on the podcast yesterday. Like, I haven't heard that they would be willing to do something here, but if the Vikings did add more veteran depth for that tight end three position, I would probably be in support of that, because Hockenson and Oliver have gotten hurt in recent years.
0: Yeah.
23: And if they do, and if you're planning on using two tight ends, three tight ends, I just feel like you need a little more reliability there. So maybe Bartholomew establishes himself. I don't know how convicted I would be in that spot.
0: Yeah, and it's not as marquee worthy as the QB competition, but to note, this will be a competitive element of training camp, certainly.
23: Yeah, and they added, I mean, yesterday, I think a former undrafted guy, Marshall Lang, who had been with the Seahawks, so Nolan Teasley would have some familiarity. So, I fully expect that position to come with a lot of competition in camp.
0: Vandermark, Huber, and Tiernan. So starting five is going to be Mr. Darrisaw into Donovan Jackson, into Brandel, into Fries, into O'Neal. So that's no change. But you went with nine. Walter Rouse, as much as he's tried, as of now, you're feeling that his time here may be coming to an end. He might get a chance to latch on elsewhere. But Tiernan, the draft pick, he's not going anywhere. Juergens, we need some center support in case something goes wrong. Vandermark, new guy from the Bills. And Joe Huber, one of like the 50 different O-linemen that got a chance to play games that count last year for the Purple, the former Badger.
23: Yeah, he was an undrafted guy out of Wisconsin, and I thought he stepped in London, I believe, against the Browns, against a pretty good defensive line.
0: And he did his thing. I think he comported himself well.
23: I thought he was pretty good. I remember seeing him a couple days before that game, like hopping up Subway in London with Darrisaw and some people. But yeah, he's a good guy. I've heard good things in terms of how they feel about him. That's so good. From a depth perspective, that just made sense.
0: On the defensive side, you have six D tackles, but Pete Bursich is going to be frustrated with this because Taki Taimani, as he pronounces him on the broadcast, or Taki Taimani, you have him out. And my guy's going to be mad. PA's annoyed because Smith Vilbert?
23: Is PA a big Smith Vilbert guy?
0: I think he's a big Smith Vilbert guy. I think he likes saying Smith Vilbert.
23: I would love to ask him what he prefers about the technicalities of Smith Vilbert. That would be a fun conversation to just hear about. But yeah, the defensive tackle one, I'd say for me, outside of quarterback, tight end three, defensive tackle, edge rusher depth, and then safety configuration. Like, that's where my mind floats around with this team into training camp.
0: No, I like that. And maybe next week or weeks beyond, I mean, we're all going to have our time off and everything around holidays and stuff. But one of the next times you're in, kind of the part of the when and how conversation that PA and I were having, like, somebody's got to jump. And there are some names there within the defensive interior. You know, you look at Jalen Redmond and Javon Hargrave now with the Pack. He's talking about how this is a place you couldn't produce. Well, you know, Jalen Redmond with his six or seven sacks, with his five passes defense.
23: He produced, you know, okay.
0: There was productivity there. And it's just, we got a lot of young kids. And as part of the when and how this team making a leap, you need one of those kids to make a jump, to splash, right? And so I want to dig deeper with you on that at a later date.
23: Yeah, now, I mean, the Caleb Banks one is, I mean, that in terms of training camp,
0: yeah.
23: I mean, it's quarterback, and then what is he bringing to the table from the very get-go?
0: I can turn heads. I can't wait to see him healthy and on the field. Edge, this kind of, I mean, I this feels like you just kind of ran out of names, to be honest with you, if you have a vengeance against Tyler Batty.
23: Sure.
0: But you put, of course, Van Ginkle and Dallas Turner, and then Bo Richter, Chaz Chambliss, and a free agent. A free agent addition. I was going to ask you if there was a position you might think about adding into camp.
23: Yeah, it's edge rusher.
0: This kind of answers itself, right?
23: It's edge rusher. If there was an odds board for it, it'd be minus.
0: Heavily favored.
23: Yeah, I mean, again, Van Ginkel's gotten hurt in past years, and he's obviously a year older.
0: Yep.
23: So if you lose him,
0: might be last year of his deal too.
23: Yeah, it is. It is. And I mean, he's a phenomenal player.
0: Not that would mitigate the idea of resigning.
23: Sure.
0: My bad.
23: Like, no, it's not to take away from Andrew Van Ginkel, but the odds are probably there's a probability he gets hurt.
0: Yep.
23: And so then what happens? You move Dallas Turner over to that spot because he knows, he can play in coverage a little bit. Then who's replacing that other position? Are you comfortable with your edge rushers being Bo Richter and Dallas Turner? I personally wouldn't be. So finding a guy who is a free agent who has sacked the quarterback in his past would probably be very optimal.
0: No, I like that. I do indeed agree with you there.
23: And they've got money to do it.
0: Dallas Turner is another guy that needs to jump.
23: Massive.
0: As part of the when and how.
23: Yeah, I mean, you're going to need...
0: Year three, let's go, buddy.
23: Yeah, you're going to need somebody next to Jalen Redmond, whether it's Dallas Turner, Caleb Banks, to really, come on.
0: Linebacker's pretty obvious. It's Cash and Wilson with Pace Jr. behind him, and then Golday. Mm-hmm. Real quick on this, though, what is Golday's best early path to getting on the field? Is it special teams?
23: Yeah, special teams, and then off the ball linebacker will be his entry. And then, over the course of time, in the best case scenario, he shows a versatility to do everything.
0: Yeah.
23: In somewhat of the Van Ginkel mold. But they're not going to try to put him in the Van Ginkel spot from the outset because, newsflash, very few people can be in that spot and actually look like Andrew Van Ginkel.
0: It ain't Cincy, Mr. Golday. But we're looking forward to the growth.
23: Yes.
0: You got Chuck Demings. How about Chuck Demings and Samaya Vaughn as part of your James Pierre, Murph Jr., and Rogers group?
23: Yeah, I mean, I would say Chuck Demings has looked pretty athletic and has made plays on the ball this spring. And then, Samaya Vaughn I've always liked.
0: Yeah.
23: That's kind of a personal thing.
0: You feel biased.
23: It is a little biased, but he made a play on the ball the last day of minicamp on a deep pass down the field from J.J. McCarthy to Jayshon Jones. So I like Zamaya Vaughn.
0: Jayshon says J.J. underthrew it, but
23: He did. He did underthrow the ball, but Zamaya Vaughn still made a good play.
0: He did make a good play. Lastly, and we'll end it here. I mean, it's Riker, DePaula, it's Johnny Hecker.
23: Sure.
0: We know that. But with the safeties, still one of the, again, we got tight end, that's a talker, QB, of course, above all, and some others in the mix, the edges and how that looks. But it's safety, really interested in the evolution of Jay Ward. They love the rookie Jacoby Thomas.
23: Mm-hmm.
0: They're going to cut a guy named Jacob Thomas, and I assume that's merely because of the name confusion potential.
23: They may not cut him. He's definitely impressed a little bit.
0: But no number 22 in the mix. That's going to be part of that conversation. But Jay Ward in particular, like Metellus, I need you to stay healthy. I think they can still be very versatile. Mm-hmm. I don't think it will look as good without 22. However, I just wonder what Jay Ward's looking like, how he can handle the big step up, because a lot's going to be asked of him. And then of course, what happens with Harrison, we won't know for a couple months.
23: Yeah, I mean, the other one is Theo Jackson, who took a lot of reps with the first team throughout spring. And so you're like, how well did that go last year? I think there's probably varying opinions on that.
0: Yep.
23: I do think the Vikings are betting a lot on Brian Flores and the staff being able to work with this entire group.
0: Deity status.
23: I can understand that bet because it's worked from the time he stepped in this building with certain personnel. But
0: They love some of these safeties so much that Harrison Smith, when healthy, was still playing 98% of the snaps. He was still out there
23: correct.
0: All the freaking time.
23: Yeah, and I'd say the Harrison Smith thing, people are like, I've heard – because it hasn't happened, that means he's done. I'd say the Harrison Smith thing is very much a TBD.
0: Yeah.
23: And we will find out in training camp or later after the season begins.
0: I think he's coming back.
23: I mean, we'll see.
0: And we'll give him a third swan song goodbye at the end of the season.
23: And then it'll be like, he's not ready to go yet. And 44 years old, and he's not ready to go yet. He's doing this new stretching routine.
0: Might be the year. Might be the year. We'll see. You are awesome, man. I really appreciate it. And looking forward to, it sounds like, some work you're doing in terms of Andrew Healy.
23: If the brain's working throughout today, there's going to be an extensive story on what Andrew Healy brings and who he is. I asked somebody, or I should just say, our Browns writer, I was like, what do you know about Andrew Healy? He's like, I don't know. He's one of those like nerdy looking guys standing down there on the sidelines. And then you dive into the story and you're like, there's a little bit more to this guy okay. We should probably know about. Probably shouldn't have said that.
0: Well, it's feature season, and yeah. That's one of the many things you do exceptionally well. So appreciate that. It's Alec Lewis.
23: Thanks, guys.
0: Alec_Lewis via X. Follow him there. Subscribe to The Athletic. Follow the YouTube channel for his show as well, The Alec Lewis Show on YouTube. That's it from One Side of Football. We'll return to it during the final hour with Pete Najeri in studio. But next, there's... there's this thing that happens once every 4 years that I am obsessed with, and I'm going to spend the next hour chatting with a couple of my buddies about it. Matt Van Benschoten and John Biswurm in studio, World Cup, development, local, Crows, all of that is next right here on The Fan.
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6: Sports fans, we need to appreciate greatness while it's still in front of us. Argentina's Lionel Messi, arguably the greatest soccer player ever, turns 39 next week. This is likely his final World Cup. And Argentina began its World Cup defense last night against Algeria. And who scored the hat trick? Lionel Messi at age 38. We need to appreciate him while he's still playing. I'm Nick Costos.
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35: I'm KFGO Chief Meteorologist Tom Szymanski. Mostly cloudy, breezy, scattered showers and thundershowers for the rest of the day. Not going to rain everywhere, though. High 69, north winds picking up to 13 to 30. Scattered showers and thundershowers end in the evening. Then partly cloudy tonight, down to 49. North wind at 8 to 20. And tomorrow, partly sunny, breezy, 68. North to northwest winds at 12 to 25. Next chance for showers and thundershowers moves in on Friday.
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0: ever just been like a, yep, that's our guy. And Pepe's, you know, right behind him. But absolutely, Balogun is, and yeah, obviously his career took off once he left Arsenal.
1: Shocking.
0: Yeah, but no, it's nice to have, it's not a question mark of like, well, who's going to be our striker? How are we going to score goals? It's more how are we going to keep him out of our net?
2: Mm-hmm. I think the other thing that we're missing is we talked about the Batman and Robin, but every Batman needs a Joker, and Gio Reyna's our Joker, and he popped up and scored a fantastic goal. So when you talk about team development, you mentioned you can have the star or you can have the person that they facilitate to or the people they facilitate to, but you also need that one person who's just going to kind of get a little grimy, little dirty, whether it's in the tackle or it's beating a guy one-on-one and scoring a fantastic goal. So you need that as well. And that's kind of why I like the U.S. You know, I'm not the biggest fan of our head coach, but I really like what he's done to build the team for the tournament. I wasn't happy during qualifying, but I'm and even in team selection, there was a few question marks that I raised, and I think a lot of people did. But he built a tournament ready team, and you saw it in game one.
1: You're down on Tim Ream, aren't you?
2: Yeah, very down on Tim Ream.
1: He's responsible for that goal, by the way.
2: Yeah, absolutely.
1: In the Paraguay game,
2: most goals.
1: Old people get tired.
2: Yep,
1: and he's old.
3: These are facts.
1: I think he's the same age as Messi. For some reason, it looks a little different.
2: Yeah.
1: I do want to at some point. I do want to jump into Pochettino because I was reading some post match commentary, and it's specific. It's a combination of his style with that Gio Reyna goal. Because when they subbed him on, and I was at a watch party in Invergrove Heights, and Brett was there, I knew that one way or another, Gio was going to have at least three attempts on net. This was not about running out the game.
2: For sure.
1: This was giving Gio a chance to do something that meant more than just score a goal. So I do want to get to that. But you were hitting on it, breaking down Australia. So the Aussies go full turtle shell. That's why even despite, like, what we saw last Friday, I mean, it's either that or it's the 3-2 Portugal game, and, right, and you can debate that all day long in terms of maybe the best game in Team USA World Cup history. But to that end, they go full turtle shell. I think Turkey had 30 attempts. I mean, it was a freaking onslaught. So Turkey loses, but the Aussies effectively just shut the whole thing down and found two nice little counter moments, and those count, by the way, so it's not, I mean, it's not a slight of them, but it is truly going to be 75% possession plus for the U.S., and it is going to come back to, can we just get that finishing play that the Turks could not?
3: For sure. Well, it's interesting. We were actually coming back from Minneapolis City game that night, and we're on the bus, we're watching this, and me and the sporting director are watching this, and we're like, there's no way that Australia can keep this up for 90 minutes and keep Turkey out of the net, and somehow they managed to do it. And to your point, like, they got a couple counter moments, and it'll be really fascinating on Friday to see, like, what that tactical battle looks like, to see, like, yeah, obviously, you know, like, in terms of ability, I think you would favor the U.S. and what we have in our 11 versus Australia. But, you know, Australia is like, look, we may not be the most talented team, but we're going to find ways to win. And it'll be fun to watch, but I still got my money on the U.S.
0: The other thing, too, is that when you listen to, you know, the sound from training, you listen to Pochettino, you listen to some of the kind of locker room leaders, your Tyler Adams, your Tim Ream, none of them are – I was not worried about it, but – when the group came out, it was like, Australia, that's a win. And it seems like when you listen to them talk, especially the last couple of days, it's like, we were really impressed with how they played against Turkey. They defend well. They counter well. Like, this is not – we have a ton of respect for them. And that's what you want to hear. We can maybe look over them, even though we shouldn't. But they definitely have to, you know, be on their P's and Q's, because they kept out a Turkey side that everyone thought was going to win the group. And they made them look foolish.
2: I mean, if you look at how the U.S. qualified – a lot of it was a lot of low block defense that they had to face. I mean, when you go to, you know, Trinidad away, they're gonna gum everything up for you.
1: Oh,
2: they're gonna kick the crap out of you. Like, you just have to figure out a way. And one thing I did like about how Pochettino set it up is, and you even saw it a little bit in the first game, is being okay with just having the ball and not having to go forward. I think on that Gio Reyna goal, there was, what, 15 or 16 passes?
1: 26.
2: Well, even better.
1: It was a masterpiece.
2: So that comfort zone of having the ball and not being anxious with it, I think, is something that he actually has instilled in the team. And finding those moments to then get ruthless after you kind of maybe are in a situation where most teams might fall asleep a little bit at the wheel because they're impatient. And I think that that's a another thing that he's put into this team. And everything I'm saying sounds like I really like the guy. But I think that he's done a really good job of setting the team up, and they're following a plan. And sometimes you can disagree with the plan, but if you follow a plan, sometimes it works.
1: Absolutely. That's John Biswer. Matt Van Benskoten is our in-studio Minnesota Thunder Academy. It's Junior's coach, Junior's director. And whether it's the World Cup, I want to jump into youth development, continuing this conversation, some cool games today. Brett Blakemore producing Nordo. It's an hour of football, just not that one we talked about the first hour and not the one we'll talk about the final hour. But the World Cup is here, and once every 4 years, we're going to party it up right here 9 to noon on The Fan.
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15: KFGO News, I'm Jake Anderson. A man is in custody after authorities say he was found trespassing inside an abandoned school in central Minnesota's Pope County. Sheriff's deputies spotted a suspicious vehicle outside a former Cyrus Elementary School Monday morning and learned a man was inside the building. Deputies searched the schools with drones and canine units. They found the suspect hiding in a small tunnel. A statewide health collaborative is announcing funding for new pilot projects focused on North Dakota's health challenges. The group announced it awarded $10,000 for its first project identifying family support programs, services, and resources across the state. The collaboration includes state agencies, local governments, healthcare providers, tribal nations, and businesses. There will be several temporary road closures and delays tomorrow and Saturday for a large funeral procession. North Dakota State Patrol and other law enforcement partners will assist with processions honoring Staff Sergeant Irving Ellingson. Sergeant Ellingson is a World War II prisoner of war who remains were found in 2025, more than 80 years after his death.
1: Noon, 64686, Bradshaw and Bryant, KFAN text line, run them up. Talkbacks in play, too, with the free iHeartRadio app. I get Matt Van Benskoten in studio. He is the juniors director for Minnesota Thunder Academy. Training, development of youth. The club is expansive. It's local. It's awesome. And one of the juniors' coaches, John Biswurm, is in studio with me as well. Before we get, well, you know what? Let's just, why don't we do this? Let's dig into the coach. So I saw this this commentary, and I mentioned it to you guys, on the idea that the advantage of Pochettino, so head coach, United States men's national team. Important to note that no country, I believe, has won the World Cup with a coach who was not from said nation. I believe that's still active. But the advantage of Pochettino as the coach is that he isn't in the country club. So some things that we will discuss later on in the hour include kind of the development of youth, getting kids to play soccer, getting them the technical ability versus just the pure athleticism. But that Pochettino is not buddies with Berhalter or Bradley or Arena. He's not beholden to the Federation and the inherent politics of United States soccer. He just asked for a ton of cash. He got the cash. He has the keys, and he's doing it for better or worse his way. And so that's revisiting, John, that Gio Reyna goal, because Gio Reyna was kind of embroiled in some drama in World Cup 2022, very limited minutes, and many people were questioning what the personal dynamics might be or exist around Berhalter, the coach, and Reyna, the player. Berhalter's son, Sebastian, is actually part of the team now as well. So the country club persists in one way or another. Although Sebastian, I mean, if somebody beats him out, it's a meritocracy. He's there. So I assume he has earned his place. But all the same, that goal the other night for Gio Reyna was about more than just putting a little cherry on top of a thump and a beatdown of Paraguay. So that lends me, and he ran down there, Pochettino does, and embraces Reyna. The coach knew what that goal meant as well. With Pochettino, like the system, hate the system, you've alluded to it. What do you think about the idea, though, that him not being part of the country club, doing it his way while he's got this job, can actually lend to maybe some of the success and the good things that we've seen?
2: Well, it's a disruptor. That's what he's doing. He's doing it his own way, and he's not necessarily – I have to believe he's listening to the Federation. That's who signs that big check he got.
1: Yeah.
2: But you just see the fact that he isn't afraid to make the changes based off of what he truly believes in as a coach, and that's where you do have to respect it. Some coaches before went into the World Cup, here's my plan, get the blessing from the Federation – hope we do well, maybe we get out of the group, maybe we don't, just don't embarrass ourselves. Where this situation with Pochettino is, you have a guy who doesn't necessarily care what other people think, and you saw that in the selection of the team. And we talked a little bit about their playing style. I just think he's disrupting it in the right way. and he's getting his group together, and either love it or hate it, this is how it's going to be.
1: Yeah.
2: And hopefully we ride that wave, and we've started the wave. We ride it on into something that's more successful. I think that the current group with the U.S., depending upon how the rest of their World Cup group shakes out and who they might potentially play if they get through, that will dictate ultimate success and how far they go. But he's doing what he needs to do.
1: What do you think, Matt? I mean, just you see this, and just following it,

0: things going on around him. Now,
1: yeah.
0: I do want to get, we might as well just jump into the quarterback conversation.
1: Sure.
0: But a quick aside that you hit on that kind of flows with what I was talking about during the previous hour. You mentioned IMG Academy.
1: Yeah.
0: And we're seeing that now more. And IMG's a little bit, it's not that different, but they do like 12 or 13 different sports. So you can go down to IMG Academy if you're an elite hoopster.
1: Yep.
0: Volleyball. Well, yeah, men, girls and boys sports. Clearly, JJ went there for football, had some success, found his way to Michigan, mm-hmm. and did his thing. But what do you think about, from your time in education, and I don't mean to put you in a bad spot, but from you see now today, we have academies here in the metro area that are specifically devoted to hockey, for yeah. instance. Mm-hmm. And some of these academies, by the way, are actually achieving terrific results, i.e. their alumni, you know, they get to post the pictures on the website and say, hey, that guy just won a Stanley Cup. He came from our spot. No, by the way, here's four or five other big timers that are in the league mm-hmm. Because they went to our academies. The idea of starting, you know, with, you know, maybe an 11 or a 12 year old kid, my kid's age, yeah. the age of the kid in there, ripping JJ McCarthy to you, and funneling them into that centric system. Have you ever mm-hmm. any big opinions on it, or any experience in the outset? Just the yeah. conversation about the way we're creating these factories at the youth level.
1: Yeah, it is interesting, right? I mean, and of course they're going to have an advantage, I think, over a high school kid going to just a public high school like yeah. I did. I went to Minneapolis Central High School. We had nothing. I mean, we didn't have grass on our field. We had potholes, you know, in there.
0: Yeah. So, I mean, it was bags of potatoes with the tackling dummies.
1: And I'm not exaggerating. We didn't have
0: the freshmen.
1: I'll give you this. You're going to love this. We didn't have a scoreboard. We had a big thing that big hunk of wood out there where yeah. you'd slide in numbers.
0: Oh, come on. That,
1: no, swear to God. And I actually did it as a freshman for the varsity game, and we didn't have a seven. So that becomes a bit of a problem in football, right? I mean, 17 seems to be a number that's going to come up
0: frequently.
1: So that gives you a little bit of an idea about Central High School. Although we had a pipeline to Nebraska. We yeah. had a pretty good pipeline when I was there to the University of Minnesota. I think about five or six of us went there. We awesome. Also had I added it up not too long ago. I was at the spring game at Nebraska, and Coach Osborne and I are very, very good friends. He's like a second dad to me. And he asked me to come down there. Of course, I went down there, and we hung out. We talked about everything in the world. But we were going through the list of guys from Central High School who ended up going to Nebraska, and it was well over 25. So, I mean, it was a real number.
0: Yeah.
1: And, you know, many of those guys got all the way into the NFL. So, he had a lot of, he loved the pipeline from Central High School, but he did comment on what the school looked like and what the field looked like and everything else. So it did not look like an academy.
0: No, it did not.
1: There was no academy on the door.
0: Well, the cool thing about this, I'm excited for the ESPN 30-30. 30 for 30 documentary. The advent of the 2-point conversion all started at a school in Minneapolis because they didn't have a seven on the scoreboard.
1: Well, and you know, the funniest,
0: they had to go for two.
1: The funniest part about it was, you know, the first team that scored, it was a touchdown, but they missed the extra point, right?
0: Yeah.
1: So a six, that's easy. I have a six.
0: Perfect.
1: So now we score a touchdown and we actually get the extra point. So now we got a seven. So I put in an eight. Because we didn't have a seven. So everybody, all the fans, which is like 50 people, all the fans are yelling at me that I'm an idiot. You know, they're all saying, don't you understand how this works? That's a seven. You got a 1-pointer. And I'm like, hey, man, you want to do this?
0: You know that when you were doing that there was some sophomore with an axe to grind that started playing baseball because he didn't like his role on the team.
1: You might be right.
0: He stole the seven and put that thing on his wall in his bedroom next to a Farrah Fawcett poster.
1: Right. Oh, yeah. Oh, you're going back to Farrah Fawcett days. That's not bad. You know what? I probably needed 2 sevens, quite frankly. I mean, you know, because that number's going to come up for both, right?
0: Correct. So.
1: That was a real problem. But we got through it, and it all went well.
0: So this QB competition that exists,
1: yeah. mm-hmm.
0: You have not written off Mr. McCarthy.
1: I have not.
0: Enter Kyler Murray and the dynamics beyond that. And so it's Murray. I think it was March 12th. You add

0: him in free agency. The Cardinals are paying the tab, so that's sweet. Veteran minimum, low risk. Then you also still you bring back Carson Wentz. But this competition as it exists, it sounds like it hasn't been figured out yet. And based on what I've heard and a little bit that I've seen, it definitely has not been figured out yet. Good times, bad times with both. What do you make of that situation? And really, how difficult, Kevin? You know, it's we have all these options to raise the level of the quarterback room. That's the good thing. The bad thing is I have all these options that I have to decide, or at least these two options I have to decide on for the games that count. What do you make of all of it?
1: Yeah, well, you know what? Everybody is gung-ho, and they're loving the Kyler Murray, right? I mean, what's not to like? Nice kid. Started out a little bit soft. There were some issues that he wasn't reading everything, and he wasn't doing this, he wasn't doing that, but all you got to do is you look at his numbers and you could say, well, overall, they look pretty good. I mean, his completion percentage looks great. Because he's so mobile, he's able to get out and he doesn't get as many sacks because he's had some sacks for sure in his career. And he's been around for a while. There's a reason why he was the first pick in the draft when he went. But he is pretty short, so he's got to move around. And I think that's going to be a slight issue. You can't argue about the contract, though. I mean, no matter what, this is a shot worth taking, right? I mean, it absolutely was something that needed to happen. So is there a competition? And I think that's basically what you're asking. I think there is to some degree. I think Kyler's probably going to be the starter. But for everybody who thinks that, Pete's kind of nuts about this. He's much better. You know, he's only got two times as many touchdowns as he does interceptions. He's thrown 120 touchdowns, but 60 interceptions. So he is a guy who's throwing the ball around the field, and interceptions they cost you big time when you throw an interception, right?
0: Yeah, we call them the arm punts. And that's so until there was the idea that he would join the Minnesota Vikings. I'm not watching all of his 87 starts, but I do absolutely dissect each and every game that he's played against the Minnesota Vikings.
1: Sure.
0: You have the immense talent, as you mentioned. The improvisation, the getting out of the pocket, you know, is that necessary? Is it instinctual? Is it a bad habit? I mean, there are pros and cons to all of that. Mm-hmm. But sometimes, inexplicably, he's just going to toss that thing up in the air.
1: Right.
0: And we spent a lot of time feasting on the arm punts of Kyler Murray. But it's the running piece.
1: Yeah.
0: And then you're building, again, this, I call it an unintentional rigged game at times when it comes to this competition, because in the end, there's the equity. Now, there's been good and bad with that equity that Kyler has.
1: Yeah.
0: Just 10 games for JJ. I feel like the only person in the end, if JJ wins this job, is going to be Kevin O'Connell, who trusts him. Because how can my trust be built until the games count and I actually see it, you know? So that's where I've been at on this thing. I think he's immensely talented. I think Kyler's not perfect.
1: Right.
0: But I do not believe, although heavily favored, likely that he starts, that it's as lopsided and as preposterous as some are making it, that there's no way that JJ has a place on this team or in this league anymore.
1: People want to trade him. People want to do this. People want to do that. And it's like you said, it's a grand total of 10 games. He's had some injuries already. It's just a matter of
0: matters. That's worrisome.
1: It does. Although, you know, you got to go back look how many times in Kyler's career so far, how many games has he played? Yeah. Right? I mean, because he's missed a heck of a lot of games himself.
0: There you go. Yes.
1: So,
0: levels the scale a little bit.
1: I think so. And I think you got to be fair. Now, being fair, I would also say experience. Yes, he's got it. And the opportunity with his ability to throw with a pretty effective, you know, percentage, I think you've got to like that. And the fact that he can scramble around, even though I think the offensive line will be hopefully better than last year. I think looking at them right now, and Darisaw is still listed as not exactly full health. So
0: yeah, I think they gave him a day off during minicamp.
1: Right. And let me tell you, minicamp, if you need a day off of minicamp, are you kidding me, man? I went through a lot of minicamps when I was playing, and you're basically walking to here and jogging over to there and all that kind of stuff. So it's not exactly
0: your
1: the most strenuous thing.
0: Yeah. Your minicamp strikes me as a little bit different.
1: A little bit different.
0: Kind of a walkthrough vibe nowadays.
1: Yes. Yeah.
0: No, I think you're right. Shorts and t-shirts today, boys.
1: Yep.
0: Here's what we're going to do. We're going to pause. I want to get into the new general manager, Nolan Teasley, kind of the shaping of that office and just kind of what this vision looks like moving forward.
1: Sure.
0: And I also want to ask you about maybe something the missus is doing, if that's okay you. I want to chat about that. Pete Najarian in studio with me, Nordo in for PA. On a vocal maintenance day, a rainy, but hey, it's a beautiful day. Every day is beautiful. And how about this? A beautiful for you, the chance to win some money, because I believe Brett Blakemore has a keyword for a giveaway opportunity.
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18: KFGO News, I'm Jake Anderson. A Detroit Lakes woman has been charged with burglary for breaking into her neighbor's house and assaulting her. Becker County prosecutors say Detroit Lakes police were called to a house on Minnesota Avenue for a report of a domestic incident. When officers arrived, they saw 29-year-old Matricia Legg follow another woman and throw her to the ground. Minnesota Senator Amy Klobuchar is supporting all Democrats this fall, but is staying neutral in the party's closely watched U.S. Senate primary. A spokesperson said Klobuchar is not actively involved in the race between Lieutenant Governor Peggy Flanagan and Representative Angie Craig. A couple moose are on the loose in Bismarck this morning. The North Dakota Highway Patrol is reminding residents that it's best to leave the animals alone. They're asking people to keep their distance, not follow, and allow them through the city. Troopers say while moose may appear calm, they can be aggressive if threatened. Jake Anderson, News Radio, KFGO.
1: Four books on the options world.
0: Yeah.
1: In the middle of, you know, all this craziness in the markets and everything else, and it's been great. So my wife has started a company, and it's called You Go Girl.
0: Okay.
1: And she just launched the book on Friday. She wrote a book, and it's called You. Well, She's You Go Girl is the name of the company, but actually it's called Unpack This.
0: Unpack.
1: So you got to unpack all of the things, and it's a great book that she's written, and it's some of it has to do with things in real life, and some of it has to do with just the knowledge of how many women out there are carrying around too much baggage. They don't get rid of it. You and I could. You know, we could probably go to the bar, have a good time, laugh about this, that, and the other, and maybe release some of the baggage. Where
0: sure.
1: It's a little bit different, I think, for ladies. So my wife's written this book, and she's number 4 on the bestseller so far on Amazon.
0: Oh,
1: and
0: sweet.
1: So she's pushing for number 1. She goes, hey, if I'm number 4, I can get to number 1. So she's competitive. She's one woman, let me tell you. She knows as much or more about football than just about every guy I know. I mean, it's absolutely – that's how we met. I was playing football, and I met her.
0: And you taught her everything she knows.
1: Oh, no, she already had it. She was already criticizing me, like, the first date that we went on. She's like, you know, I didn't like the way you did your arm on that play earlier in this. And I'm like, who the hell are you?
0: Hold on a second. You might be the love of my life.
1: She is great. She's a wonderful lady.
0: That's awesome.
1: Man. She's pretty special. But, yeah, so the pink is, that is what her color is. And I figured, you know what? Well, I'll wear pink today. Why not? It's all good.
0: That's awesome. So your wife's book, Unpack This, is number 4 on Amazon. Anybody listening, check it out. My book upcoming next month will be Repress That, and then I'll be putting that out. So stay tuned for that.
1: That's great.
0: Just different approaches. Some unveil, some repress. Keep it in. I don't know. It's up to you. The new general manager, Nolan Teasley, a bunch of hires, very expected. Changing of the guard and just kind of shaping the front office of this. But this kind of lends me, and you know what, Teasley, it's a weird time. It's post-draft. He's kind of getting everything under his feet. So we're all rooting for him to get this train on the tracks in the right direction. But it kind of brought me down a road. My earlier conversation with Alec Lewis was just kind of like, okay, so we're micromanaging, you know, what this GM has done, where he's been, and what he can do, where he's going. The people he's hiring, we micromanage that. We just had a conversation about the quarterback situation. Mm. You know, the one thing that we don't really ever talk a lot about is from a coaching standpoint.
1: Sure.
0: What can Kevin O'Connell do in year 5 to get better? What can Brian Flores do? I would say, you know, and it's I think criticism can be healthy as long as it's constructive and the goals are congruent, which is winning games and being successful. So tons of respect for KO, tons of respect for Brian Flores. But what can they do to get better? That's been on my mind. You ever ponder that? I mean, it's not just the players, but in the end, how it's organized and what I'm watching on the field, we just don't talk a lot about these guys, KO and Brian Flores.
1: Yeah. Well, when we look at KO, you know, everybody early on, and I think they still are using that expression when they talk about him, as the quarterback whisperer, right? I mean, we hear about that all the time, and it's interesting. I think he's a great coach. I really do. But I would sort of push back a little bit, and I don't want to be overly, you know, crazy about this whole thing. But if indeed he is the quarterback whisperer, what happened with Sam Darnold?
0: Yeah.
1: I mean, all he did was go and the next, literally got there last year, right?
0: Yeah,
1: and then
0: tough.
1: He goes right to the Super Bowl and wins the Super
0: tough.
1: Bowl, right?
0: Yeah.
1: I mean, so how did we let him go?
0: Right.
1: Right? I mean, for what we had. And you could say the same thing potentially about Daniel Jones. It seemed like he was doing pretty well, obviously injury as well. But it's one of those things where if he's the whisperer, we've got to start talking a little bit louder maybe, huh?
0: Yeah.
1: I mean, because we lost those guys, and then you started to look at the lineup that we had, you know, and we had one quarterback after another quarterback after another quarterback. And maybe that would have happened to Sam and Daniel as well because of the offensive line and all the injuries that were happening there. But
0: yeah.
1: Nonetheless.
0: The decision to move on and start J.J. McCarthy.
1: Right.
0: Yeah,
1: absolutely. Because they'd seen something on him until we actually had that first injury that he had, but so that's the one thing that I think it makes some sense to at least kick that around a little bit. But I do know for a fact that it was the offensive line, in my opinion, that really was the problem. It was less about quarterbacks. It was far more about the offensive line.
0: I agree with you.
1: And they had to fix that up. And we had, you know, when you're signing players in free agency for a lot of money, and they don't really pan out, that's obviously a whiff, right?
0: Yes.
1: And that's a bit of an issue. And we saw that on the defense last year, I thought. You know, we signed a couple of players right in the middle of the defense, defensive linemen, and were they even close to good? Probably not. They were too small. They didn't give us enough. And that's why, you know, it was interesting because a lot of people said to me, they go, hey, Pete, who do you think the Vikings are going to take? And my first answer was, oh, this big kid out of Florida, Caleb. I said, he's a giant. He's actually really athletic. Yes, he has an injury, but I think he can get through that injury. And I think he's very much the guy that you'd want to take at the 12th pick in the draft.
0: Yeah.
1: And the Vikings did. So I loved what they did there.
0: I mean, if he's healthy, he's a top 10 pick that night.
1: Oh, man. He's big. He's fast. He's agile. He's all the things that you would want. And you plop him right in the middle there at 6'6 and 200 or 330 pounds. That's a huge upgrade, I think, for the defense, especially because of the fact that we have linebackers that, in my opinion, are very, very small. And, you know, other people could say, yeah, Pete, but they got to be fast. Well, you can find both. You can find linebackers out there who can run that weigh 240, 250 pounds. You and I were just talking about Jack Campbell for Detroit.
0: I think that
1: kid's one of the best in the NFL,
0: yeah.
1: I think. So,
0: and even when, and I mentioned this too, like we had Eric Kendricks, who's undersized.
1: Yeah.
0: But then we kind of paired him with Anthony Barr, who kind of provided that physical presence in that spot. And that's actually where I want to pause, because final segment, you know, defensively and how this thing looks, because you get Caleb Banks, got to get this foot right. We're going to see him in training camp, and I hope it's unbelievable to get this cat. I mean, anybody with a nickname Big Citrus,
1: like,
0: I just want to be that guy's buddy. There aren't enough cool nicknames anymore. Big Citrus is absolutely cool. But this defense, you know, in the vein of, you know, we just don't really talk about, you know, how certain people are doing their thing and what's good and what's bad. As much respect as I have for Brian Flores, this defense, we're putting Flo in an interesting spot here this year,
1: yeah.
0: From a talent perspective and resources perspective. And we just kind of always assume, hey, well, we know the defense is good, so let's just get the QB right, and we're on to the Super Bowl. This defense is intriguing to me. So we'll pause. We'll come back. We'll put a wrap on the show with that. With Pete Najarian, check out his gal's book, Unpack This. You can find it via Amazon. But when we come back, back to Vikings football, and we'll end the show with that right here at 9 to noon on The Fan.
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30: Here's the 1-0 pitch. Larnach is swinging a drive into right field and deep. Back it goes and way out of here. Second career leadoff home run for Trevor Larnach, and the second pitch of the game is a home run to right, and the Twins have another quick 1-0 lead.
4: Yeah, and they would go on to score 11 more runs. 12-2 is the final score. Zebby Matthews good on the hill last night. 7 innings of work, 4 strikeouts in that victory. They'll go for the series sweep tomorrow after a day off because of the World Cup in Dallas today. 1 o'clock is going to be the pregame show as they go for the series sweep right here on AM 740 The Fan. Also on The Fan tonight, the Red Hawks still try to bounce back. They lost 16-8 to Lake Country. Game 2 is tonight, 6:15 is the pregame show with Jack Michaels. With your Fan Sports Hit, I'm Derek Hansen.
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0: Final segment, Nordo in for PA, 9 to noon. Tomorrow, U.S. Open, we're going to have Rocco Mediate in the mix. We'll have Ben Lieber in the mix. Friday, still under construction, you could say, but we're going to have a fun finish to the week. Pete Najarian in studio mentioning... Before we pause, talking about just kind of the construction of this defense and Flores, and we've just kind of written that whole thing off. Flores, he'll figure it out, and we go from there. But part of this thing getting over the hump here, Pete, is, you know, kind of if we're thinking about how this team gets back into the postseason, how this team becomes a contender, it's well beyond the quarterback. Defensively, Caleb's got to do his thing. Dominique Orange has to do his thing. Good old Big Citrus, the safety spot, et cetera. What do you make of all that?
1: Well, I really like what they did when you're talking about those certain names, especially on the defensive line, right? I mean, yeah. I think that we needed that in a big way, and we got it. We also have linebackers, like we were talking about earlier, who are a little bit smaller. But this, they can be a little bit smaller because of the size of the guys up front. They're still a little bit light. You know, they just are. Are they good? Yeah, they're good players. I think they do a really good job. But my biggest criticism of the defense last year was the fact that our defensive line and middle of the field linebackers really struggled to be able to stop people running the football.
0: Yep.
1: And everybody looked at me like I had three heads when I would say that. And I'm like, hey, look, all you got to do is look at the numbers at the end of the game and you can see this. And it's different. I mean, there was a segment in the middle of the season where there were seven games. We lost six of them. And then you start looking at some of the numbers, and I put them down here, that Hurts threw for 300 yards. Well, that wasn't very good. I mean, that wasn't the fault of the guys in the middle, but right. They were having so much success throwing the ball. And the reason was, we started cheating the safeties up, right? I mean, that's what you do when you can't stop somebody on the run. You have to cheat.
0: Yeah, well,
1: when
0: you're worried about Saquon and that. Yep.
1: Right. And when you cheat like that, well, that opens up the middle of the back end of the field, right? So, I mean, that's something. Then we gave up 207 yards to the Chargers. That's how many they ran on us, right? Oh. So that's not so good. Goff throws for 240 yards on us, has a really good game. But we won that game. So, all right, we'll get rid of that one. How about Baltimore? They had 152 yards rushing. Chicago had 140 yards rushing. We had Green Bay had 146 yards rushing. I'm not going to go through all of them, but basically we couldn't stop the run. And nobody talked about it, though, Nordo. That's the part. I just sat there every week, and, you know, and I, nothing against the commentators and all that, but the reality is somebody should have said, hey, look, we can't stop the run. Because that was the problem. And if we lost six of seven games in the middle, we started winning games at the very end. But at that point in time, we were too far away.
0: Right.
1: You know, so we end up with a 9-8 record. So a winning record. But it didn't look like or feel like a winning record, did it? And we didn't get to the playoffs either.
0: Well, I'm interested to see this incarnation, because what you watched last year, there is a bit of a like harsh overcorrection. So... Mm-hmm. You know, you move on from Zimmer, you go to kind of what is, you know, his maybe personality opposite, if you will. And we saw that. We've joked about it 9 to noon. It's like from Mike Tice Yep. Funny, gregarious, into Childress. And from Childress, nicest guy on the planet, Leslie Frazier. From nicest guy on the planet to Zimmer, and here we are with KO. Yeah. Similarly, there was this crazy overcorrection from 2024 when the Vikings were second in the NFL in defending the run. Mm-hmm. Second in yards, I should say, against the run, 4.1 a carry, something like that. And then into last year, what changed? So is that Javon Hargrave and Jonathan Allen there? I actually liked Allen's game a little bit, maybe more even than you did, but I think Hargrave, for the most part, never found his spot.
1: Right.
0: And so that was really disappointing in the end. But the game of overcorrections kind of creates this volatility where 2024, by the way, in combination with an offense that was just generally more competent and a healthy O-line and that run defense, you win 14 games.
1: Yeah.
0: And then, again, and it's, you know, the offensive line, I'm really glad you keyed into it. But truly, the trenches, we can say, an atopic problem, health-wise and productivity-wise, against the run and, of course, protecting whoever was under center. So defensively, we can just write it off and just say, Flores is going to have it. And I think it's going to look pretty good in one fashion or another. But but I'm glad that you've keyed in on just really in the end, we got to make it harder for teams to run on us.
1: Yeah, and we don't have to, well, we might have to, but we shouldn't have to cheat, right? I mean, when I say cheat, when you're moving safeties up and back and forth and all the rest of that just to be able to stop the run, it's pretty easy. Once that, if the quarterback is good enough and they see that the safety's cheating up there, they're gonna change the play. Yeah. They're gonna throw the ball to the tight end going up the seam because there's nobody there.
0: Right.
1: And football is much more simplistic than people ever want to say that it is. All these guys want to make it look like it's the most difficult thing under God's green earth, right? I mean, we got to do this, we got to do that. Yeah. The reality is, you know what? You got to put up your best 11. And if you've got your best 11 on the field, you've got to have them play the right positions at the right times, right? I mean, that doesn't mean you can't have a safety come up and maybe get a blitz on or something like that, but you can't do that all the time.
0: Don't catch it.
1: Which is something that we were doing, and that was part of the problem. And I think that's why we had that many losses when we, in the middle of the season was we were overcorrecting on things, and we just did a little too much.
0: Hey, thanks for hanging out with me.
1: You're the best, man.
0: I didn't get to half of what I wanted to talk about, so we're going to have you in maybe later this summer if you find yourself here. I know you bounce between here and Florida quite a bit.
1: Yes.
0: So, and we do also, we want to make sure we note this. Lisa wrote a book, Girl, Unpack That.
1: Yeah.
0: There we go. Okay. It's on Amazon. Check it out. I don't know if we're the P1 demo for that, but I guess we're about to find out. Thank you so much, Matt and John. Thank you so much, Alec Lewis, and to Pete Najarian, Brett Blakemore producing. I'm Nordo. Thank you for listening to 9 to Noon when you choose to do so. Have an awesome afternoon. The program is next.
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3: 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USDA meteorologist Brad Rippey gives the latest crop progress report for spring wheat effective June 14th.
5: Final look at spring wheat emergence for 2026, 95%. 89% is the five-year average for June 14th, 88% last year. The first state that is fully emerged is South Dakota, 100%. And then the lowest is Montana, 92% emerged. That is ahead of the five-year average there of 89%. Our first look at spring wheat heading showing 6% of the crop headed by June 14th, 1 point ahead of average and 2 points ahead of last year's 4%, seeing some very rapid progress both in South Dakota and the Northwest, where we see 52% already headed in Washington State, more than twice the five-year average of 25%, in Idaho, 20% headed, nearly three times the five-year average of 7%. Spring wheat condition improving a bit week over week, now to 55% good to excellent, up from 52% last week, 6% very poor to poor, same as a week ago.
3: And we'll be back with more Ag News right after this.
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3: 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In Minnesota, specialty crops include some beans and peas and are generally sold for domestic use. 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Kurt Blumgren is the state executive director of the USDA's Farm Service Agency.
14: 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It's given us assistance when we have low cycles in our market.
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15: If you are someone who hates on the World Cup, you're doing yourself a disservice because this tournament has been electric. And it's not just because Team USA looked awesome in its first game. How about yesterday? France's Kylian Mbappe, Norway's Erling Haaland, and the great Leo Messi of Argentina all scoring multiple goals as their countries won. This tournament has been great, and the stars are showing out. I'm Nick Costas.
16: 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The Twins are taking Wednesday off because of the World Cup happening here in Arlington. With that, the series with the Rangers concludes on Thursday. 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Twins and the Rangers one more time here in Texas. 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Here's the 1-0 pitch. Larnach is swinging a drive into right field and deep. Back it goes and way out of here.
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19: I'm KFGO Chief Meteorologist Tom Szymanski. Scattered showers and thundershowers end in the evening, and then partly cloudy, down to 49. North wind at 8 to 20, partly sunny, breezy for tomorrow, high 68. North to northwest winds at 12 to 25. Then, for Friday, partly to mostly cloudy, a chance for showers and thundershowers, low near 50, with a high right around 72.
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0: the 1-0 pitch. Larnach is swinging a drive into right field and deep. Back it goes and way out of here. Second career leadoff home run for Trevor Larnach, and the second pitch of the game is a home run to right, and the Twins have another quick 1-0 lead. Clemens swings and hits it well to right field over the head towards the wall, and that's going to be off the wall. Takes a big bounce back into play. In fact, now they're calling that a home run. It was a line drive home run clearing the wall in right, and Cody Clemens with a third inning three-run homer, and the Twins have a 5-0 lead. Again, the 1-2 for Matthews, a swing and a miss on a slider. So he strikes out, two down, back-to-back punch-outs for Matthews.
1: Just got to give credit to Zebby. I mean, I don't know how many three ball counts he has. I know he didn't have a walk, but he did a really good job of executing, staying in the zone, and really not trying to get too cute. He just pounded the zone and went right at him.
2: Clark will have to protect, and he sends the ball well struck high and deep to center field. Way back, Barnes struck it down. Trip Clark, a solo shot to center field, and the Red Hawks have taken a 3-2 lead.

0: first offering might have been cold to ball. The pitch. And here's a line drive. Base hit by Jimmy to center, left center. Fernandez rounding first. He'll put the brakes on there. Coming in to score is Jesus Lujano. And the Red Hawks have tied the game at six here in the top of the fourth inning.
1: This could be a 2-1 game. It could be 20-19. Or somewhere in between. But it's both bullpens are going to be rested for the most part. And you know, if we can pitch it and keep hitting, we're going to be in shape.
2: Jack Michaels Show. Derek Hanson in the studio. Jack Michaels on the road. And Jack, before we get things going here, I have to ask you, how many radio stations do you think there are in this country? I mean, there are hundreds, right? Thousands, probably. You know,
3: yeah.
2: AM, FM.
3: Gotta be. Yes. Yes.
2: I would say, I don't think there's any question, here in June 17, 2026, we are the only ones that played Peter Wolf, an obscure
3: Peter Wolf
2: in the 80s, Lights Out, for an intro.
3: Did you hear me? I'm in my hotel room, room 209 of the Avid Inn or whatever, off, you know, Conemaugh in Pewaukee, Wisconsin. So in Q, I hear the first two beats and immediately start singing Lights Out. And I'm thinking, did he just drop a Peter Wolf on the Monta? Old singer Jay Giles. If that sounds like Jay Giles' band, by the way, for those who don't know, that's where he was in. Yeah, I thought, great song. That's fantastic.
2: It is.
3: Nobody. The answer to your question, Derek, nobody was playing Peter Wolf, Lights Out, I don't believe, at this time, on this date, in moment in history.
2: Do you think there's an adult contemporary station that plays a lot of 70s and 80s hits that plays that? Because, to your point, they probably play a lot of Jay Giles, right? I mean, Freeze Frame,
3: right.
2: Centerfold, that type of thing.
3: Centerfold, yeah.
2: You know, Love Stinks, you know, all these things. But I don't think they play that. Because that's like, maybe that's something we can pose today for the text message. An obscure song that, you know, and you know how this is. These idiot consultants come in. They say you can only play 500 songs in your station. So, right? So they ruin that. And I always fought. And every time I've won with the ratings, and I said, no, you got to have your, every once in a while, you got to throw in a little spice. You have to have a McRib once in a while. You don't have to have it all the time.
3: Right.
2: But every 6 months, you know, give them the McRib. And that's, and there's a few songs like that out there that just don't get radio play because these idiot consultants say don't play it. But, you know, because we did, we went to a conference room. In Ohio, and these are the songs that our 500 surveyors said. And I'm like, okay, that's a pretty small sample
3: size.
2: That's
3: right.
2: Here. So, yeah.
3: That's right. So that literally is the first time I've heard Lights Out by Peter Wolf. I can't even tell you. But immediately, I'm like, yeah, Lights Out. So here's the thing why. Even the one-hit wonders, will someone make text in today and go, Mickey. They'll say, oh, Mickey. That fits. I don't know if it does, because Mickey, as much as Tony Basil had a one-hit wonder, it was played so much on, like, 80 stations that played too much. What you just played is a little bit more a popularity obscurity.
2: Right.
3: That hit, but isn't probably on a track on stations that play, like, a lot of 80s, you know, where a lot of one-hit wonders happen. Even the one-hit wonders, you hear a lot because they're one-hit wonders and they're on station-specific. To your question, I think is the next level of that. Like, you know, I mean, that had some popularity, it was catchy, but you just don't hear it anymore. I think Der Kommissar, maybe I would throw out in my thought on that. I don't know if
2: I can't believe you just said that, because I just tune this. I just load this up to play this.
3: This is sad that you and I are thinking that we share the same brain.
2: I can't believe that. I literally just put it in the wide orbit player here to play.
3: That is insane.
2: Guys.
3: That's
2: listeners
3: of
2: the Jack Michaels Show, we apologize that we've been working too long together.
3: Yeah.
2: So, yeah.
3: That's right. The fact that popped in my brain as you were putting that into the computer and we didn't have any knowledge, that's good.
2: John Anderson's Swinging comes in. It's pretty good. I mean, that does get played on the Soul Gold Saturday Morning Show. I know when I'm doing it, when I'm filling in for Scotty Winston. So that is a fun song too. That's a good party song. So yeah.
3: Yeah. That I don't. Does the Boomtown Rats? I don't like Mondays. I don't.
2: That's
3: I'm just
2: good.
3: Trying to think of. Yeah, the songs that hit like the one you just played. Swinging is good. Yeah, I don't know.
2: That's going to be my search here from now on, is to try to find songs like this when you're on the road, and it's going to be just solid bumpers of obscure stuff, because we are the show that always goes back to the 80s. Just ask Justin Gard, you know, so might as well.
3: Stuck in the 80s.
2: Yeah, exactly.
3: Yeah. Ronnie Millsap had a song called Lost in the 50s. We should have a song called Stuck in the 80s.
2: Yeah, well, that would be a good song, actually. I've been writing songs lately. Might have to figure that out. So.
3: Yeah, all right. That'd be good. Yeah, Peter Wolf jacked me up, Derek, because I'm looking out, and we've had pretty good rain this morning in where I'm at. Now it looks like it stopped a little bit and just clouds. So we'll see what tonight is. But, yeah, that was it's kind of one of those dark, cloudy. I'm sure it is back in the Red River Valley, too. I think we got clouds and pop-up showers all over the upper Midwest today. But, yeah, that was good.
2: We had a nomination for this one. I got to hear it again to make sure. I'm trying to think of exactly. Sure. This is Deep Purple. Perfect Strangers. I don't remember this one as much.
3: Certainly, we hear Smoke of the Water.
2: Yeah, that's played a lot. And there's no doubt about that.
3: Yeah.
2: So it's kind of a slow intro, but no, okay. So kind of throwing these.
3: You're like diving into my questions that have like where we have rules, and then we gotta have to make rules on top of the rules when they come in.
2: Someone said fantasy.
3: This is the question.
2: Yeah. Someone said Fantasy by Alda Nova, but, you know, I remember playing that in classic rock not too long ago. You know what I mean? When I was at it's a good poll because it's certainly a one-hit wonder. You don't hear it a lot, but you hear it once in a while, and I think you...
3: Alda Nova Fantasy brings me back to my Babe Ruth infield-outfield warm-up song growing up in Williston is what we used on the speaker when we took infield-outfield. I liked that.
2: Great
3: call.
2: My late friend Nick Manson always talked about when he was a farmer, so he'd go out to California to stay with the friends in the winter, get out of here, you know, and his big thing is at a motorcycle shop, he met the drummer of Alda Nova. He told us that up until the moment that Nick died, so that was one of his big brushes of fame.
3: Look at that.
2: Yep, very.
3: I like how that came into fruition. So the question, what you're saying today on our kind of midweek mental release, the stress of sports brain with just kind of tapping the music, is not so much the one-hit wonder.
2: Right.
3: It is really about the obscurity of a song that hit hard, but you don't hear it anymore. Things like this. I don't know.
2: Forgotten songs.
3: Yeah, that's
2: songs.
3: What you're asking today.
2: Forgotten great songs, I think, is what is what I'm looking for. Let's go to Rob. Rob, thanks for being with us here on the Jack Michaels Show.
4: Hey, guys. How are you doing today?
2: We're well.
3: What's up, Rob?
4: Hey, so I got a couple of comments for you, gentlemen. I'll throw in real quick on the song thing. Do you guys remember Quarter Flash?
2: Oh, yes. Yep.
3: Hard My Heart.
4: Yeah. I was just going to say that I can't remember the title of the song. I think it's Harden My Heart.
2: Yep.
4: But the Americans, the TV series, you know, from not that long ago, had that tune in it in like the first or second episode. And I was like, now I'm hooked on this series.
2: Yep. It's got a great...
4: There we go.
2: Great opening saxophone.
3: Derek, was the second line in there, I gotta swallow my fears?
2: Sure.
3: Or was it swallow my tears?
4: Something like that, yeah.
3: Nice call, Rob. Nice call.
4: Thank you. Say, so the couple of comments I had, the first thing I was going to say was... and I'm sure you guys maybe have discussed this, but congratulations to the Knicks and Carl Anthony Towns, you know, with the finals championship. I don't know if you guys are buying it or not. I want to buy into it, but there's the whole media talking point of, what is it, the most viewed or watched NBA finals since 1998, which is kind of wow. That's remarkable, I would say, since 1998. I think most of us can remember at least you and I, or the three of us and other people of a certain age, you know, was the Michael Jordan steal it from Karl Malone, go down, steal the, you know, what we all thought might be the end of his career. It turned out to be the end of his career in Chicago. But, you know, that's impressive that the NBA at least had somewhat of a bounce back and got that many eyeballs or drew that much attention for those five games. I don't know how you guys felt about that finals. I mean, I was watching it mostly because I still think Carl Anthony Towns should be a Timberwolf, but I was like, I'm going to hope he finds success. You know what I mean?
2: Right.
4: And those were five, I thought, very entertainingly played games where the Knicks had to come from behind in each game And, of course, obviously there was the one historic comeback, but it was very interesting in the fact that I think you guys had picked or had as the favorite San Antonio, and yet the Knicks were just the team with the indomitable will, right?
2: No question.
4: To win.
2: Yeah, no question. No question.
3: Your point, Rob, if I can jump in real quick, Derek.
2: Yep.
4: Sure.
3: And I was writing down on my prep sheets today, and the fact that Rob brought in and talked about the most viewed NBA series, and you said since 98 or something, going back many years. I was just looking at the NHL and ESPN reported. The NHL just wrapped up the most watched NHL Stanley Cup playoffs, period.
4: Wow.
3: 1.8 million average viewers, and I think you go back to 96, and that was like 1.5, 1.56. But the NHL Stanley Cup playoffs just had their most watched Stanley Cup playoffs at an average of 1.8 million viewers. And then I love the fact you brought in the NBA, and with the most watched viewers since 98, things of that nature. So let's take them both in here and dissect the two. What was it about the NBA playoffs and certainly the finals and then the Stanley Cup playoffs that brought the attention? And we always talk about the NBA, you know, a lot of people say, I don't know, I watched the last 2 minutes. That's it, the NBA. But apparently we're watching more than the last 2 minutes now, judging by your thing. And the NHL, maybe those that are on the fence, like, yeah, I don't really get hockey. There's not enough scoring. I don't da-da-da-da. Well, not necessarily, because it just had the most watched thing. What is it with the two playoffs in these two leagues that brought their most viewers, one all time and the other in 28 years? Well, that would be my question to follow up on yours, Rob.
4: I can speak for basketball. I can't speak for the hockey. I mean, I can enjoy watching it in person for some reason. There's something on television that's lost on me a little bit, probably too much of the following chasing the puck with the camera. But I was going to say with the basketball, and I don't know if you guys will agree with this or not, just the entire, chemistry vibe of the team with the Knicks, I'm saying, and the fact that they, what was it, after they fell down to the Atlanta Hawks 2-1, which I'll be straight up, man, I did not watch really much of that series, but they went, 15-1 after falling behind the Hawks 2-1. And so I know I watched a good chunk of those games where they went 4-0, 4-0, and then I watched every one of the finals games. But watching that team, I don't know if you guys felt it, if you watched basketball long enough. All I can say is that, not even being a Knicks fan, I was like, they've got the chemistry. They have, you know, the vibe of the whole is greater than the sum of the parts, right? Like mm-hmm. They're sacrificing for each other, even as much as Brunson was their lead guy, and it really didn't matter too much whether he was super efficient or not efficient. Like, they just knew we're what we are, we're our team, and very little to next to nobody can beat us when we're playing our game, I guess. You know, that kind of sums up the feel or the vibe, at least in the finals, in my humble opinion. Maybe you guys watched
3: here'd be mine, Derek. Here'd be my thought, Derek and Rob, and it's a great call. And like you with the NHL, I think many people say, well, in person it's good. We're radio guys, Derek. We love the intimate sound of play-by-play on radio, and it's fun to watch TV. But, you know, hockey, they'll say, is you got to see it in person. You can feel it up front and all that. I love the radio side. But the NBA, like you, Rob, I found myself looking at the score updates of the Knicks series, you know, Knicks in the postseason, and locked in on the Western Conference. And I was locked in on I mean, that Thunder series with San Antonio. Are you kidding me? I mean, man, Derek, you and I were texting back and forth, and then I'd say, oh, look, the Knicks won again. And then when it got to that finals, and everybody, a lot of people expecting that to swing San Antonio's play, and the Knicks just, did. They rumbled, they battled, and I think on top of all that, so that was my thought of the NBA, and there was some really good Western Conference. And then you can't deny, I think, going back to the numbers of most viewed, I think there's a Wembanyama factor. Those that like, those that don't, he's a different thing. I think you know, Brunson was the dude, and the Knicks were a team, and Cat, how was he? But

0: Yeah, I agree 100%.
1: I was just going to say, I just wanted to interject real quick with what you're saying about Victor Wembanyama. I don't know if you guys feel the same way. I don't think it's the same, but I think it's somewhat similar to like when Yao Ming came in the league, and it would have been always interesting, I thought, to see Houston make one finals with Yao Ming, just to see what that would have done to the NBA ratings, because obviously all the eyeballs are... you know what I mean?
2: Especially if they were taking Neil to... Especially if those ratings were in China. Those numbers would be way up.
1: Oh, yeah, right. Say, can I throw in real quick? I hope you guys are interested in the World Cup with how well Team USA is shot out of the gate. I was going to just mention this. I don't know how many people are aware of this, because I wasn't even aware of it myself. I was watching the game, was it USA-Paraguay, Thursday or Friday night, I think Friday night. And a buddy of mine I was texting with, he texted me back. He's like, oh, yeah, I'm down here at the whatever the square there is downtown on Broadway in Fargo. Is it right by the newer hotel they put up? You know, there's the open space, the square there.
0: It's right next to the new RDO building, yep.
1: Yeah. So anyway, he told me, they're having a watch party down here. Like, somebody's got maybe one of the businesses, I don't know, you know, has got an HD projection. And then they had food trucks and, like, beverage vendors and, like, $5 drinks and stuff. And I was like, man, I wish I would have known that before the game would have started. So I guess I'm just offering that up to anybody, you know, yourselves and anybody that would kind of like to maybe get into a more, how should we say, collegial or community atmosphere, you know, watching the soccer matches or games for Team USA. Because I missed it last week. I'm going to try to, I think they're going to have another one from what my buddy was saying on, is it Friday afternoon? Their next game against, what is it, Australia? Does that sound right,
0: yeah,
1: guys?
0: It's Australia Friday afternoon, and that should be a festive watch party, no doubt. Yeah, that's right. A lot of people are looking forward to that, too, so...
1: Yeah. Right. So, anyway, I'm excited for that, fellas. I don't know if you are. Hopefully you are. And, anyway, I'll let you guys go. I appreciate you taking my call, and you guys have a great day. Thank you.
0: Yep, thank you.
2: Thanks for the call, Rob. Yeah, 2 o'clock, by the way, for those that on that, that's in that their group, USA and Australia, 2 o'clock on Friday afternoon. Derek, got to be honest with you, and yes, I want – I'm at a stage now, and again, usually as you age, you get a little bit more firm, and you are unwilling to change your habits.
0: When I look in the dictionary, I look at Jack Michaels and Doug Lear as two people who would like to be stuck right where 1984 and not move forward. Yes,
2: I like what I kind of like, and I'm willing to like branch out maybe in music a little bit and all that, but you know, I kind of like what I like, and then that's, you know, that kind of thing. And that was me probably, I don't know, 25 years ago when it came to NASCAR, you know, my quarter century ago. And I was like, it doesn't kind of ring my bell, you know. We had racing growing up out in, you know, in Williston. We had racing. It had been in Fargo now for 38, whatever years. But 25 didn't appeal. I don't know why. I'm like, how? You know, call a buddy. What are you doing? Well, I'm watching the race this afternoon on Saturday. What? Why don't we go out and, no, maybe after the race. Like, what? Now, and then I kind of started, I made a change. You know, I thought, you know, I'm going to, you know, obviously it's popular. Hundreds of thousands of people are going to tracks, and it is vastly popular. I'm going to see what this is all about. You know, picked a driver, started flying more, and I get it. I understand it. I certainly like NASCAR. Certainly with the Earnhardt, so I got NASCAR. When it came to football or soccer, firmly even more, Derek, into the less years ago, less interested than I was like in NASCAR back then. So now I'm at a stage like, okay, over the years with some success and rallying around USA teams, you know, being part of the red, white, and blue and cheering on the country and individuals. And, you know, it's not just Brandy Chastain, you know, that got on the, what they did in the Mia Hams and all that, and then the men's side, all that. So I've slowly found myself, which is good as you get older, to embrace

0: something a little bit new and try to understand what the most popular sport in the world. Don't want to shoot down you NFL fans, but if you look at the world, soccer tends to be pretty popular.
1: That's not even an argument. It's the most popular sport in the world. It's not even
0: even close.
1: No, no.
0: Yeah, so, but, you know, you get some people like, no, it can't be more popular than American football.
1: It is. It's the most popular sport in the world, and there's not even a close second. Yes.
0: That's right. So, to Rob's point, yeah, I'm with him. Dive in. Lock in. You know, this is a run. Those World Cups are, you know, they've got Olympic-type feels with individuals that are just insanely good, and that can do stuff with a soccer ball that it amazed me, Derek. So that's my little pedestal there. About even though I'm kind of locked in a lot of things you like, whether it be music or this or that or whatever, it's okay to grow a little bit, you know, and watch it in. So well, I'll be the first to admit it. You wouldn't be able to drag me, Derek, to anything related to soccer 15, 20 years ago.
1: Well, I think what it comes down to is, unless you're really into the sport or maybe you had a child that did it, you don't really get into it except for the big things. And I think what the World Cup has done, I would say its equivalent to me is probably the Olympics, right? Because I'm going to go with the patriotic part of it where I'm going to pull for my country.
0: Yep.
1: And so I follow it during the World Cup, and that's about it. And I don't follow the MLS or what goes on with, you know, over in Europe with, you know, all that stuff at all. Because to me, soccer to me is almost like bobsledding. I wouldn't watch that every weekend, but I watch it once every 4 years, right? I'll watch, right, you know, speed skating. I wouldn't want to watch it every day. I like watching swimming and diving. Wouldn't watch it on the world, you know, wide world of sports, but I sure as heck will watch it during the, you know, Olympics, especially when you got a, you know, all the different storylines that go with it. And to your point, it's the story that kind of goes with anything. I think part of the reason the hockey playoffs were, you know, the Stanley Cup finals are so highly viewed is because they had a good honeymoon after the Olympics. That was something that gave a shot in the arm to the NHL that we cannot deny. And I think that the Carolina Hurricanes and the Golden Knights certainly were benefited from that because people are still talking about it. And stories matter because I think part of the reason there's so many eyes on the NBA Finals is, you mentioned it, people want to see this freaking nature that is Victor. There's no doubt about it. And let's face it, when you have the circus that is New York, New York, and a team that hasn't won in 53 years, and the President of the United States is showing up, and that's controversy. And then two nights later, the biggest celebrity in the world is there, courtside with a bunch of friends, with Taylor Swift.
0: Right.
1: I mean, that stuff does matter. There's no question about that.
0: Yep, going back to those numbers of the popularity, yes, you had something we haven't seen in a Wembanyama on a pretty good young team. That is a story, and you couple that, as you just laid out, you know, 73 was a while ago,
1: Trust me, it's in New York. Years I was born. That's a long
0: time ago. You know exactly how long that is, as you said. So that was a perfect marriage now that, you know, And so the numbers were there, but I'll go back to again the previous series with the Spurs and Thunder was a good series. You know, that had, you know, a team that nobody thought that you know, they just handed to them in the West, and they didn't. And SA became kind of an upstart team with this 7'4", you know, freak in Victor. And then I think all of that helped the NBA with the size, the market size of the team involved, with the history, as you said, mixed with the uniqueness of Victor and the Spurs, and then you add the star power on top of all of that, and the promotion of that, and I think the NBA actually is right now in a pretty good spot. I mean, the NBA as a whole is in a pretty good spot. Obviously, the NFL is always in a good spot, and then the NHL just set a record for viewership. The NHL obviously is in a good spot, and they've been assisted too. And you know, whether you get into hockey or not, you probably pay a little attention to World Cups and all the, you know, the things going on. And you mentioned Olympics and all that. That adds to that flavor. So it's in a good spot. I mean, what are the other, you know, when we look at MLB, where's MLB? You know, is that in a good spot? I don't know. I mean, we have Shohei. We have some storylines going on. It's just a longer, hockey's long. But baseball, where's baseball at there? And
1: I'm going to give them an incomplete because I'll tell you a year from now where it's at. I mean, seriously.
0: Right.
1: I mean,
0: tell me after December and then January of next year, February, March. Yes.
1: I mean, I think that's fair, right? I mean, I think because so much of this collective bargaining agreement has to go down with what are they going to do for their television rights, both locally and nationally? How are they going to disperse that money? How are the players going to agree how they disperse that money? What's the union, you know, the owners fight through that? And, you know, the owners fighting
0: the
1: amongst
0: floors
1: themselves.
0: And caps. Yeah, the floors and caps
1: and
0: of
1: then,
0: the deal.
1: You know, the rich... You know, players fighting within the union. I mean, I think there's going to be fights within the owners. I think maybe fights within the union about what they should do as well, because the high price guys like Ohtani and Bryce Harper and Aaron Judge are going, hell, everything's fine. What are you talking about? You know, and where you might have a guy like Joe Ryan who's going to be a free agent going, well, you know, maybe we should, you know, make this so we do have that. Maybe this would be a good thing to have the Minnesota Twins have to spend $70 million more than they are right now. So,
0: you know the stories, Derek. Yeah, you're right. And you know the stories are going to come up as we approach trade deadline, not just those that control their own fate from an individual standpoint, but those that maybe are on entering into free agency in their last year. This is how the trades work, you know, and, you know, obviously Scoobal's a big name that's out there. But you know what else we're going to see? Even guys like Byron Buxton that had their no trades, Derek, that control. We'll see stories start popping up on the individual. Yeah, Byron kind of controls his own fate right now as far as trades and things of that nature. But we'll hear about, but what about Byron? As loyal as he is and outspokenly loyal to the Minnesota Twins, where's his line? Where's his floor that he looks forward and saying, you know what? I'd like to be on a ring. Now that would come for, and if the Twins are going to be in a rebuild mode and looking forward or a total, not overhaul, but rebuild, you know, that's something too, Derek, we're going to start seeing. We'll probably see Byron's name come up again, even though he owns, you know, it's his basic choice, so to speak. I just wonder, you know, what – I'm curious about what the deadline will bring, what will happen with individuals.
1: I'll say this, anyway. That's about a month and a half away, right? And I just I'll say this. If they're two games out of the wild card and they dish out Byron Buxton – and don't get a haul for him, considering his contract is really affordable, because it's like, what, $15 million with a whole bunch of incentives. Yeah. I mean, his whole thing is about incentives, because he was so often injured, and hats off to him for doing that. I will be furious. I'll be more furious than Louis Varland, because I
0: And you nailed it. The second part of what you said is totally true.
1: I mean,
0: you said haul, and that's...
1: I mean, you're
0: right. Byron obviously would have to agree to that, but yeah.
1: I mean, they're going to have to get a haul. I mean, all the top prospects for whoever you give him to, because that would be absolutely stupid. Because they're relevant enough. I mean, with the White Sox and the Guardians losing last night, I know it seems crazy to say, but if Zebby Matthews is going to pitch seven innings consecutively, they have a chance and to be competitive. It's not so much even that the Twins are that good, because they're, what, five games below 500. It's the fact that division isn't that good, and no one's consistent right now in the American League for the wild card spots. I mean, they're trying to jump over teams, and they're doing it. And part of it's beating Texas two games in a row that they were ahead of them. So there you are.
0: Yeah, White Sox sit on top with Cleveland. Yeah, that's right. You look at that division and look at run differentials in that division. There's only, you know, the White Sox are +2. Everybody else is negative. Twins -30 only because a couple games got away from them. But, yeah, they're five games back. They could sneak in. They could sneak in. And so what does that mean? You know, do you if Byron okays, again, he has control. But if that brings in a whole bunch, I wonder if Twins fans, outside of the initial, I can't believe it, here they go again, that's a signature piece, you know, but if they bring an overhaul and asking someone to look forward to the future, I'd be curious. And again, we're just throwing that out, food for thought, because we've, you know, Joe Ryan's name come up, and I think
1: well, that would make more sense because he's walking in a couple of years, right? So I mean,
0: right, yeah. That makes more sense. And pitching, by the way, is the name of the game. And why did the catcher? I just lost the catcher. Got a wrist injury.
1: Jeffers
0: coming back. Jeffers, yeah. As we've heard that come up a little bit too, but you know,
1: well,
0: it's about pitching. You know, the sport. Oh, go ahead, D.
1: Well, I was just going to say, and what's amazing is they won these last two series. Now, no matter what happens tomorrow, they won this series. You know, and they haven't had Jeffers in there. They're staying relevant without him. And you could argue he and Byron Buxton are 1A, 1B for the MVP of the team so far offensively mm-hmm. this year. And now Royce Lewis has come back. Give him credit. He's, you know, did his time in the minors to fix himself. He looks like he's the part again. And so if you have Jeffers coming back, Royce Lewis, Josh Bell's been a nice pickup. I mean, that was the one nice parting gift that Derek Falvey gave this team going into this season.
0: Brought his good buddy over. Yeah, right. They're all, right. And I mean, you get a little production from Josh Bell. You know, Larnach homered, I think, yesterday, did he not?
1: It started off the game. He led off with that, yep.
0: Yeah. Yeah, you get a little bit of that going, and then you can pitch it. You can pitch it if you can pitch it a little. If you can just pitch it a little bit and get a good enough start, and let that bullpen come in and pray tell not be taxed and overused and thinned out. I mean, you can dance around that 500. You're gonna win some series. And then, by the way, if that all is true and you start winning some series against divisional teams,
1: right.
0: Those are direct climbing the ladder. So yeah, it is. I mean, nobody's selling false hope here, Derek. I don't think we're selling false hope here. There's a lot, we've used ifs, but what you have seen are moments where it's baseball, man. Those stars, we've seen stranger things happen over the years where stars align, guys hit on their pistons all hit at the same time, and boom, all of a sudden they're making runs. And that's why, again, back to our initial conversation, do they have the pieces now? What will Tom Pollad, if they're in it in the deadline time, do they actually buy? Do they bring something? What do they have to give to do that if they honestly want to make a run? Now that's why I think, as much as we talked about the NHL and the NBA and viewership and the FIFA World Cup and all going on, as we get forward in baseball, that'll be the, at least in our region, with the Twins still being relevant, We'll take it over. I did math this morning. I was at lunch with Joe Dominic, or breakfast this morning with our bench coach. Joe's from Arizona. He's worked in big league. We were talking about pitching because the Red Hawks last night, it was another one of those long games. I know we're hoping for pitchers' duels. Maybe tonight.
1: Well,
0: and Kyle Krieger and Connor Fenlong.
1: Yeah, it's going to happen. It's
0: really
1: going to happen tonight.
0: Yeah. If it does, if I'm talking to you tomorrow, it's like, hey, how about 30 more combined runs last night? Another four-hour game. We'll see. But we were at breakfast this morning, and our bus driver Keith and I and Joe, and just spitballing because we were talking about pitchers, and he is a friend with the A's. Joe does, and you know, the organization's always calling Joe to see if he wants to come work with them because he works so well with catchers and pitchers and hitters, and he's just really good. He's a good combination guy with Chris, with Coaster. And Joe's like, no, I'm good here. But, you know, so they talk. And we were talking about the A's have some, like, I forget the number, 78, 89, 83 on the IL, like in the organization, on the injured list. And a majority of them, Derek, are pitchers, a lot of pitchers. And so Joe and I started talking about, and like, why do you think that is? You know, is it they feel a minor little thing and boom, I'm down, or I don't feel, I'm down. You know, is it, I don't want to use the word soft, but is it, are we just putting our guys down because this is the day and age we live in? You know, we're back in the day, you know, guys are just, you know, rolling through 7-8 innings and not feeling 100% and just surging through. I don't know, whatever it is. So I threw the question out to Keith and Joe this morning at breakfast. I said, in the last 5 years, how many 20-game winners do you think there have been in Major League Baseball? Last 5 years, so, you know, 25, 4, 3, 2, and 21. So from 21 through 25, how many 5-game or 20-game winners have there been in Major League Baseball? And Joe went, great question. And Keith goes, boy, I don't know. Well, I'll save you the Google. I think it's three, Derek.
1: That's two more than what I thought.
0: Yeah, think about that. In the American League, zero. In the National League, three. Spencer Strider did it with Atlanta in 23. Kyle Wright did it with Atlanta in 22. He had 20 wins. And then Urias with the Dodgers in 21.
2: Oh, okay.
0: Three combined. So I said, but our topic was on pitching, you know, and the duration and the durability and all that today. But that doesn't shock you, though, does it?
1: No,
0: not at all.
1: I actually thought it maybe be less than that, to just with the way things are going. That's why I've always said that. Burt Blylove, and I mean, they said 283, it kept him out because he didn't get the magic 300. What the heck is magic now? Because, I mean, if that's the case, no pitcher is ever going to get in again. I mean, that's just, it's a weird thing when it comes to that. We better play a little catch up here. I'm going to do this for you in honor of me talking about rock radio consultants. They'd only let us play one song from the Electric Light Orchestra. But, of course, my partner and I, we said no and all that. And so they'd only let me play "Don't Bring Me Down" and over and over.
0: Right,
1: so we would just replace it. So this is kind of one a little later song there that I thought, and it hit the top 40 play like on 194. I think this is one of the more underrated songs. I thought it was fun. "Hold On Tight," I think, is one of their kind of a fun song.
0: "Hold On Tight to Your Dream."
1: Yes. So that's
0: I love the fact that you stayed in the 80s on that, because that's an early 80s ELO. Mm-hmm.
1: Yep. Well, and that's my point is that, you know, so if people are just tuning in here to the Jack Michaels Show, we said songs, because I had an opening there with "Lights Out" by Peter Wolf, and just had a little fun with that. Songs that were kind of big at the time, hit the top maybe, 10, 20, and then just disappeared.
0: Yeah,
1: and
0: calling it forgotten, forgotten splashes.
1: Yeah, and then not one-hit wonders, just splash songs that just went away, so we'll do that here. All right.
0: "Hold On Tight," ELO. I'm going to go 80, maybe 81, 82.
1: Sounds about right.
0: Good call.
1: All right, Jack Michaels with us here on the road here on the Jack Michaels Show. Derek Hansen in studio here on 740 The Fan. More to come.
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1: Derek Hansen in studio, Jack Michaels here on the Jack Michaels Show live on the road. This is one that our mutual friend Mike sent in to us. Cuts You Up by Peter Murphy. Do you remember Cuts You Up by Peter Murphy, Jack Michaels?
0: Cuts You Up by Peter Murphy. Got a long intro.
1: Oh, yes, I remember this.
0: Oh, yeah, okay. There it is.
1: Yeah. He also sent one in from Lone Justice, Ways to Be Wicked. It's so obscure. I mean, and for people just tuning in, we are doing songs that did not want to hit wonders. I mean, a band could have a hit that just didn't go, it just went away in the classic rock or the adult contemporary stations don't play anymore, even though they were good songs at the time.
0: Forgotten splash hits. Yes. Forgotten splash songs. We got
1: a few. A couple of girls.
0: You know, those being submitted, Derek, that we don't get are probably like, great, like we just, and we know a lot of music,
1: right?
0: But some people are probably hitting stuff like, oh yeah, that's, I just thought of one sitting here, Martin Briley, I think I remember the song is like, You Ain't Worth the Salt in My Tears.
1: Oh,
0: and I don't know how many songs he had, but it had a catchy splash to it that I don't think I've heard since. I don't even know if that's the 80s, but it probably is, because that's where I'm sure it was early 80s, because that's where we're stuck in. But Martin Briley, Salt in My Tears, was
1: Peter's...
0: You know what else? Speaking of that, Sniffing the Tears, Driver's Seat, but I don't think that counts, because I do hear that
1: a lot.
0: Yeah. Like it was a one hit wonderish, but that doesn't count this category. Salt in My Tears by Martin Briley.
1: Yeah, I think I've heard Driver's Seat way too much when I go into Hornbacher, so that doesn't count. It's on the Muzak thing there.
0: Right.
1: So it
0: isn't... And so is Tainted Love, by the way, by Soft Shell.
1: Exactly.
0: That's on a lot of...
1: Peter Schilling, Major Tom, that's a good one. That's kind of a... You remember that song, right? The countdown's
0: if you
1: on.
0: Watch,
1: yeah, so...
0: If you watch Mr. Deeds, it's also in that movie when he's singing on the plane, I think.
1: Oh, really? Tommy Shaw, Girls with Guns, that's a good pull. He kind of had a little shot there, got a little bit of play, but not enough to stick around for the classic rock station. So there you have it. So have a little fun
0: What a question today as we start off our... I loved our Wednesday with
1: Peter. We are in the abyss.
0: I love it how we started off on that.
1: Yep.
0: Well, so the Twins don't play today. Thank you there. We've had this. They get a day and they get a run around to Dallas-Fort Worth and Arlington and that area and take a day off and see if they can't pull off a sweep. So I like this and listening to Cora on the radio and Chris getting a couple of days off. But good to hear Cora and... that's awesome.
1: Well, we're really good friends with Chris Atterbury, but my biggest thing when I hear Corey Provis do radio, and of course he's good on TV also, and does a lot of stuff for, you know, the Big Ten Network and you name it. But how long are we going to keep him around? He's too good, isn't he? I mean, he's just
0: He's very solid,
1: very
0: sharp on what he does. So that's it's awesome that they do that. Yeah, and Chris gets a break. Chris's daughter's heading to college. That's a whole day. When Atterbury and I first started running around together, I might have had the twins. But he hadn't had his daughter yet. Now she's looking at colleges. Wow. That's what I always joke about going home. And I should, I'm pot calling the kettle, Derek. You got a wedding this weekend.
1: Yeah, I don't want to talk about it.
0: That you're officiating.
1: Yeah, it's, little girl that I raised is going to get married. It's so weird, you know, because, and I think it's different. Now, you're a girl dad. And so when I met the kids with my ex-fiance at the time, though, in 2008, I mean, they were 12 and 7, and now they're 30 and 25, and it's so, and with the boy, it's, you know, it's different. It's kind of, his my buddy that I kind of grew up with, but I'm happy for you, whatever. And your little girl, it's a little different. It's just, I don't know how to explain it, you know.
0: Speaking of songs, there's a lot of, Tim McGraw songs and various that they come out with about letting the daughter go,
1: It's going to be an interesting weekend for that, to see how that goes. I'm supposed to officiate the wedding, and I'm just hoping I get through it. That's the whole thing. I mean, yeah, I've never seen the pastor doesn't break down usually, so we'll see how this goes. But yeah,
0: right, yeah. Of all the weddings I officiated, I had a couple of them got a little in there. You know, that's like my niece's was like, okay, yeah, I'll do that. And I of course on the other side married Manny Boscan,
1: right.
0: And I had to teach, learn a little Spanish before I did that, with Leo Pena as his witness over there. We did that right on a boulevard in Moorhead, Minnesota, married Manny and his beautiful bride there from Colombia. You're probably putting that wedding together, more sentimental than a couch potato show on KFGO.
1: Yeah, I would hope so.
0: a little diving inside. You're breaking it down, so that'll be good.
1: I got it pretty much done. That's it. The good thing about the coolness on Saturday is I worked a little bit, and I just worked on that mostly. So, yeah, it's just, we're getting through it. I go for walks in Island Park, and then I kind of do a quick workout, the Y, and shower, as you know. The last weekend there was a little wedding in that, there's that little kind of gazebo thing there, and so a lot of people get married just down at Island Park, just walk down there, boom, do a quick thing, and then they leave. So yeah, it's kind of interesting.
0: That's right. The NFL never sleeps, Derek. So again, we're in the got a few days this week of the boys that are in camps working out and all that, and that'll be the big thing. But I noticed there's since you brought up the Brendan Sorsby declaring for but supplemental draft and the whole thing over there. Boy, there has just been a lot of, at any draft, and you know this, and I always tell the story when I was out at Century High when Carson was about stepping into his draft and talking with Coach Wingenbach there in his office and going through all of the, whenever anybody is drafted, and everybody, I'm pretty sure everybody knows this, but especially, that position, the amount of homework done by teams. And sometimes they miss, obviously, but the amount of homework done by teams on said individual player, and first of all, if it's a high draft pick, is unbelievable. And the questions and what they want to know, like down to whatever DNA cell, I mean, it's in there. So that happened with Carson. You know, what was he like? Did he get along with his friends? Did he like his mom? You know, all the intangible, all the stuff you go through when you invest into a player for an NFL team. This is obviously. And sometimes you miss, sometimes you don't. Well, now you got Brendan Sorsby with the gambling thing, and then he is sued for an injunction, the NCAA and Texas Tech ride around him, and he's eligible to play, and then that caused a stir, and now he kind of detaches from that, drops a lawsuit, so to speak, and then he declares for a supplemental draft in the NFL. Well, now since this has happened, Derek, can you imagine the amount of inquiry done by NFL teams on this young man, to see if this is something that you could add, because his position tends to be a needed, wanted, valued position in the National Football League, and whether you have A, B, C, or D in your background, for the most part, if you can throw touchdowns and get first downs and guide teams and be a guy on your roster that could help you quote win and be part of a, you know, they're going to want you.
14: Oh, yeah.
0: And I think that now, right, Derek, is the next stage in this of the NFL doing quick work on this quarterback, on this guy.
1: If you evaluate this guy, I mean, it would be no different. Let's say you take him in the fifth round of the supplemental draft and lose a fifth for next year. You know, big deal. You might take a quarterback on a flyer next year anyway. I mean, if you think that he has
0: right.
1: the potential to do it, because I think a gambling issue, it would make me feel a little bit better than if he found out he was hooked on meth or something, right? Or he had a domestic,
0: right.
1: he had a domestic yeah. abuse problem or something like that. I mean,
0: right.
1: I think that's something you can monitor and counsel through. Just and if he gets, you know, and then if he loses out, well, you lose out on a fifth round draft pick, and but you took a shot on him. If you think he has the potential to be a guy, so it's and I have a feeling that for him to go in there, his representation must know someone in the NFL says, yeah, he's going to get drafted, right?
0: Look at the numbers.
1: Yeah. So I think for him, it's a smart move because he didn't want this circus around him all year. I mean, the whole thing would have been tainted if Texas Tech had another successful year and got in the college football playoff. They don't want that mess around him whatsoever, no. And it's, you know, you speaking of the draft, it's so weird. I was talking about this last night with Will Thompson on my show, Couch Potato Radio, over on KHGO. Just the fact that the NBA's draft is next week. The NFL milks
0: That's
1: this
0: right.
1: thing out for months, you know. You go from, what, the beginning of February all until the end of April. And it's kind of smarter, in my opinion, to kind of do that. But, you know, it won't be much of a turnaround, and the NBA will have their camp, so kids will want to know where they're going to go. So you don't have much time to waste here if you're an NBA fan. Boom, here we go. It's next week
0: yeah.
1: already. And
0: you may know some college players in the NBA, but what separates some of that is some of those names are going to have Z's and I's and K's in them that you're like, I'm not familiar
1: right.
0: with this. You know, a little different than that.
1: Which European village is this guy from? Yes, exactly.
0: Right. They're going to end with BIC and things like that. Go, oh, and then you'll get to know them once they get in the NBA, but you'll be like, oh, not familiar.
1: How about
0: all that? But
1: I got to ask you about a former, he never wore a uniform in the regular season, but did you see the thing where Walker Kessler is having fights with the Utah Jazz about, you know, the contract? They offered him $140
0: million. $40 million. That's right. I saw that this morning.
1: A guy who hasn't been healthy or done much of anything. And you think about the controversy it was when Glenn Taylor offered Kevin Garnett $106 million, and he said no. I mean, that was in 1998.
0: No.
1: I'm like, what? In 1997, they said no, I'm not taking that. So they settled on $126 million. That changed. They changed their collective bargaining agreement on that. And this 7-footer who hasn't done a lick for the Utah Jazz is saying, no, I don't know about $140 million, man. I'm sorry.
0: Yeah, maybe that's what the price is to somehow get a hand up on Victor in the conference, you know, on Wemby when he comes in, because maybe you're paying him by height at 7'2", going, oh, maybe 7'2", that can be a rim protector, but yet has been not been an all-star in the league and has had some things, and obviously we are paying for the potential and whatever it is that we're going to value a 7'2" guy and his production from the maybe defensive side and running our offense through 7'2", that could be, yeah, I don't know, Derek, you really got to peel the layers back and with the Jazz, that's just or maybe the money is there. I mean, I think that's a 140 for five, something like that, whatever that deal was I saw.
1: 5 years, yeah. 140 for 5 years.
0: Yeah.
1: And he played in five games last year. He played in five games last year.
0: Yeah. Do the quick math, by the way. That's 28 per.
1: Yeah, and I don't, and you know what? I don't care what the players make ever. But when they turn down a contract and they haven't done anything, that's when I start to. Because I mean, they could pay him $1 billion a year. That's not my money, but wow, that's surprising.
0: What that just shows you is the dollars involved that they're willing to go in the NBA. I mean, it's just you make a roster and you're in it long enough, you're going to be just fine. And I'm with you. I don't care what they make. I mean, if someone's willing to pay, go. But you're right. When you have to peel it back and start looking at what Kessler has doing, he's again the value in rim protection and rebounding and getting that break going. Victor's an anomaly because he can rim protect, shot block, rebound, and start a break, you know, at 7'4". But that just shows you what the value of 7'2" is that can create havoc defensively around in the paint and rebound basketballs, and what the Jazz put in on that value. So, yeah, whether they get 10, 20, 25, 15, whatever the points are, it's a large one, and he's sitting there thinking about it. Well, not too much to think about for you and me. There you go. I love Salt Lake.
1: Yeah, no doubt. 6:15 tonight, game two of this three-game series. Hopefully Mr. Krieger can shut him down. So,
0: yeah, Kyle Krieger tonight, and we'll see what they go. Red Hawks are up against one, but it's a park conducive to some balls flying out. It's going to be a cool night tonight, overcast skies here in Oconomowoc. And hopefully the rain stays away. We can get a full game in tonight, D.
1: All right, sounds good. Jack Michaels, Jack Michaels Show, Derek Hansen in studio, Redhawks tonight. Common Man on the way.
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25: The Twins routed the Rangers 12-2 last night at Globe Life Field. Zebby Matthews went seven innings, giving up just two earned runs on eight hits. No walks, four strikeouts. The Twins' offense tallied a season-high 17 hits. Trevor Larnach had four of them, including a solo shot to open up the game. Cody Clemens hit a three-run blast. Josh Bell and Royce Lewis each drove in two runs. As the Twins have won three consecutive games, their longest win streak since May 24th. Common, are you starting to believe again in your Minnesota Twins?
26: No, probably not. No, it's nice. Better to win than lose. Nice to see. You know, I think it is. A wise man once told me, when the weather begins to heat up, so do the bats. And maybe that's what it is. Maybe the Twins' bats are starting to heat up. Nice win. You know, they're just so inconsistent. Last couple of games look like one of the better teams in baseball, but for most of the year they look like one of the worst teams in baseball. I think it's closer to the worst than it is to the best. But, I think you also tease another question about could we see some Twins parting ways? Is that part of 5-3-4?
25: That'll be the follow-up question that's about to come.
26: Okay, and that's what I was expecting. So let's go to follow-up.
22: Follow-up question.
25: Kyler McDaniel and Jeff Passan of ESPN.com ranked the top 2026 MLB trade deadline candidates, and they ranked two Minnesota Twins in the top five.
26: Can I guess?
25: I'm sure you know who they are, yeah.
26: Well, Joe Ryan.
25: Yeah.
26: And they don't have Buxton in there.
25: They do, yeah. They have Tariq Skubal of the Tigers ranked number one. They've got Byron Buxton ranked as the number two top trade deadline candidate. They say he's got a 30% chance of being traded. That's because he has a no-move clause, so he would have to agree to it. And then they have Joe Ryan ranked number four with a 55% chance of being traded. Common, will Buxton or Ryan be gone by the deadline?
26: Well, there are a number of mitigating factors, I think. First of all, we just talked about it yesterday. I said if Byron Buxton, we were talking about players that have committed to a team, and, you know, Joe Mauer finished his career here. Byron Buxton has suggested he would like to play his entire career here. And that would be it. Would he really want to leave? Would he, you know, he had talked earlier in the year how him and Royce Lewis before the season started during the exhibition season, training camp, they were talking about the two of them talked, and, you know, we can build this thing together, standing strong forever. Nothing's going to stop us now. We can take these young kids and build something here, right? And so if that really is what he wants to do, I guess, I mean, we talked about this yesterday. In baseball, you want to make the team. Then after you make the team, you want to make your money, and then you want to get to the championship. He's made the team. He's made his money. Now you would think he wants to win a championship. It ain't happening here, I don't think, anytime soon. Stranger things have happened. And I think there would be teams that would be very interested in adding him to the club, unless he has a change of heart and says, you know that part about when I said I want to retire as a Twin? I'd really like to chase a World Series championship more than retire as a Minnesota Twin. That's possible. If you remember, Joe Ryan, he's on a number of occasions expressed his disappointment with the way the Twins have handled roster decisions. You know, trading, not trading, but letting Sonny Gray go, and you know, this move and that move. He was none too happy about any of that, and he can flat out pitch. I don't know if you start ranking pitchers, you know, who's the best, and then go down the line. I don't follow the league as closely as I once did. I got to think he's a top 20, 25 pitcher, right? You know, easy. So I think there's a possibility. But then, you know, but I don't know, what do the Twins really, they've already accumulated last year's fire sale. They accumulated a lot of, you know, prospects, mm-hmm. highly regarded ones, apparently. How many more highly regarded prospects can they acquire? I mean, if you give away too many bona fide players, Well, then you have to, it's that silver linings thing. Then you got to wait for all of these players to, how many of them are going to blossom? Will they blossom at the same time? I mean, you feel like you have to have some veteran presence with some quality players, and Buxton and Ryan fit the bill there. So I don't know whether they'll be traded or not. I know there would be interest, absolutely, positively. And if both players acquiesced, I think just knowing the Twins, they would do that. They would save, even though it's not a ton of money, they'd save money on Buxton. And I'm sure they would sell it as we're building for the future. We have so many young prospects now. We're going to be a really good team. We're going to be like those 87 or 91 Twins teams, which is a stretch. But, yeah, so whether they will be traded or not, your guess is as good as mine. Do you think either will be
25: around? My guess is Joe Ryan's going to be gone.
26: Yeah.
25: There were rumors of this last offseason. Now, we do have a new poll ad running the team.
26: Correct.
25: And maybe he will... Pre-Tom Pollad, I would say this is a slam dunk that Joe Ryan's gone because he's on the verge of getting a massive contract extension that the Twins aren't historically don't want to pay that type of money to a starting pitcher. And I think Joe would like to go have a chance to play for a winner and get a big contract.
26: So I agree.
25: Now, does Tom, given they did jettison so many players last year, does he keep taking the PR hit when I think he recognizes they need to win to bring back especially to bring back some faith in the ownership? I don't know. I think Tom might be the wild card here. But if it was definitely any of the other previous poll ads running the team, I think he'd be gone in an instant.
26: I think you're spot on.
22: Question number two.
26: I should have just let you answer that question.
22: It's time now for multiple choice.
26: I always loved multiple choice questions in school when you take a test. I hated essays.
25: Oh, essays are the worst, yeah.
26: Write a paragraph on why is there air.
25: Multiple choice was always great because you really didn't need to know the answer. You just had to, if you could crack the code on how most multiple choice tests are given.
26: Yes.
25: Right? Like, of the four answers, two are clearly not answered just based off the way Correct. The question is written. Which headline at ESPN.com would you most likely click on? A, Messi ties closest World Cup goals record with hat-trick. B, finals most watched since 98, game 5 peaked 33 million. C, sources, Jazz Kessler stalled despite $140 million offer.
26: Huh?
25: D, U.S. Open bettors fade Scotty as odds lengthen. E, Mayweather facing charges for passing a bad check. Or F, mom's tip led FBI to arrest at UFC White House event.
26: Well, that piques my curiosity. Who got arrested for what? Second of all, I like the Mayweather one. The guy, when you talk about flaunt, that's a guy who liked to flaunt his money. Not the brightest guy on the planet. Overrated fighter, too, I really believe.
25: I agree.
26: He 50-0, whatever his record. You know, every time he went to the post, he won, but...
25: He's boring.
26: Yeah, he was boring. The object of the game is to win, right? However you can do it, by points, by knockout. And if you can float like a butterfly and sting like a bee, if you can avoid getting hit, if you're a good defensive fighter... If you are a counterpuncher, that's all great. But yeah, it's like styles make fights, and a lot of times the styles that he would fight guys that would slug and it would work out great. But yeah, it seemed like, remember when he would always brag about, didn't you bring this up to me about
25: sports betting?
26: He would always post on Twitter about when he won, $100 million.
25: He would show his winning betting slip.
26: Yeah.
25: And I was at the time, I'm like, this guy loses more than he wins.
26: Yeah.
25: If you are showing, if you only show off your wins and don't show off your losses, if you're betting at that amount, you are going to be losing a lot of money. And I'm guessing that's exactly what happened if he's writing a bad check, which with how much he's made in his career, he should not be in a position to be writing bad checks.
26: Absolutely not. And I shouldn't admit this working at the All Sports Station, but I think I skimmed the story. Isn't he planning to fight Pacquiao again? That had been rumored before.
25: Do people still care about that?
26: Well, there are enough rubes that live in the past, including myself. Now, I will say this. I'm not a live in the past, but I don't need to see Pac yet. Two over-the-hill guys fighting each other. It's A, not entertaining to me, and B, it's dangerous. But that's why
25: I'd rather watch that than Jake Paul, though.
26: Yeah. And maybe he was planning to fight Jake Paul, too. Maybe that was what I would. Because, you know, he needs the money. It's obvious. So look for him in a ring sometime. Near you sometimes.
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26: He has a podcast, and it's an award-winning podcast. 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He's one half of Rock Talk. He joins Tenney and Common next here on
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0: KFGO News, I'm Jake Anderson. A man is in custody after authorities say he was found trespassing inside an abandoned school in central Minnesota's Pope County. Sheriff's deputies spotted a suspicious vehicle outside a former Cyrus Elementary School Monday morning and learned a man was inside the building. Deputies searched the schools with drones and canine units. They found the suspect hiding in a small tunnel. A statewide health collaborative is announcing funding for new pilot projects focused on North Dakota's health challenges. The group announced it awarded $10,000 for its first project identifying family support programs, services, and resources across the state. The collaboration includes state agencies, local governments, healthcare providers, tribal nations,

0: He's the pride of St. Louis Park. Just ask him. It's Mark Rosen with the Common Man on The Fan.
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11: 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This part of the service is not reflected in labor times, but it is a cost of the job. 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

0: Taking Wednesday off because of the World Cup happening here in Arlington. With that, the series with the Rangers concludes on Thursday. Hi, this is Corey Provis. Twins and the Rangers one more time here in Texas. A Joe Ryan start on Thursday. 1 o'clock pregame, 1:35 first pitch on your home for Twins baseball. Here's the 1-0 pitch. Larnach is swinging a drive into right field and deep. Back it goes and way out of here.
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2: For KFGO News, I'm Darren Selvig. The West Fargo Fire Department is reminding people to practice fireworks safety ahead of the 4th of July. In West Fargo, residents 12 and older can only discharge fireworks on July 4th from 8 a.m. until 11:59 p.m. Fireworks are strictly prohibited on all public property, including parks, streets, and sidewalks in West Fargo. The fire department's warning people to soak spent fireworks in a metal bin of water overnight before throwing them away. And looking for a summer road trip with a dose of Minnesota history? The State Historical Society has launched its new MN250 Road Trip Scavenger Hunt, featuring 10 themed itineraries that guide people to historic sites and landmarks across the state. Each itinerary includes 10 stops, with participants earning points along the way through the Goose Chase app. The scavenger hunt runs through mid-October, and organizers say virtual and transit-friendly options are also available. Darren Selvig, KFGO News.
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0: I am in the group that believes you have to put a lead guard next to Edwards. When I say lead, I mean a guy who's used to handling the ball and can run an offense. Doesn't have to be the pure point guard of yesteryear, although I don't understand why that's gone out of favor to the degree it has. I think there's still value if you get the right guy. But the other important question that the Wolves this offseason, if they agree and try to fill that need, have to figure out, can Anthony Edwards learn how to play off the ball?
1: Mm-hmm.
0: I don't think that's a gimme. It's probably something we're talking about with Tom Crean, too, at some point later. And because I'm not sure he's mastered that yet. And he's so used to doing it the way they've almost had to do it, what Finchie called the original sin, the decision right before the season began, to make Edwards the de facto point guard, bring Dante DiVincenzo back into the starting lineup, and sit Mike Conley, right? But he's got to be able and willing to do it, right? There's an art to playing off screens.
1: Right.
0: I don't consider, right now, I don't look at anything, he's rubbing off screens really well.
1: Right.
0: Getting the ball, one dribble, or maybe no dribbles, just taking the shot. He's got to figure that part out too, doesn't he?
1: He does, and I actually think a lot of that, as odd as it sounds, is more important, goes into his conditioning.
0: It well could, yes.
1: And I know that sounds crazy that he's not in good shape, but they ask him to do so much with the ball, and then they want him to be a great defender as well, and that takes energy, and you see that that's where he kind of gets his rest. But people think off the ball, that's giving him a break. It can be, because he's not having to break down a guy and do 10 different things before he shoots. But the best players off the ball are always moving.
0: Steph Curry.
1: Well, yes.
0: And that's a high bar.
1: Yeah, that's impossible.
0: That's he's mythical one of one. Hall of Fame. Right.
1: He's one of one.
0: Yeah. So, but that's part of what we're talking about.
1: Yes.
0: You have to know how to work those angles. Because if you don't, then maybe you're better off continuing with the original sin.
1: Mm-hmm.
0: So it got to be one or the other.
1: Yep. Even the fact that he's flat out said he doesn't love running the floor that much.
0: When
1: Bones
0: and
1: Io got him going, and he can do it, but it's not something that he's always been necessarily comfortable with. So I think for Ant, whatever position he plays, I think that's got to be
0: no doubt
1: his number one thing, because they need him more defensively for sure, especially if Rudy's gone. And it's a lot to ask of him, but he's the Supermax guy. He's Ant. He's him. He's in the commercials. He's the face of the franchise. I don't think it's too much to ask.
0: It's physical, but it's also mental. It's both in his case, in understanding how to work that side of it. Because in an odd sort of way, that's not about your God-given skill or talent, right? It is more of a skill to learn how to play off other guys and to get free and to use picks. I don't think we actually set that many, but I guess occasionally we do out high. This is John from Hastings. If they trade Julius and give Nas a chance to start, give Jaden the number two scoring role and Berenger minutes, I think most of us would be okay with a gap year. Well, that sounds good, but then what if Jaden doesn't embrace the number two scoring role?
1: Or flourish with it.
0: Or flourish, exactly. Yeah,
1: mm-hmm.
0: It's what I mean. So then, because right now, you're projecting good to greatness in all of those changes.
1: Right.
0: But they got to take place. As we talked about again yesterday, Randall, I think even if you have to give him away, you have to do it.
1: I agree.
0: I don't think there's any turning back on that now. I just don't think it's even possible. And that means even if you have to take it as a loss. And
1: right.
0: If you don't get much, then it will make the trade look worse.
1: It will. But
0: there's no question.
1: I think that's the reality that they're in, though.
0: I agree.
1: I don't think they're going to get a lot, but I think it's a necessary move just for the for whatever kind of year you're trying to have next year, gap year or otherwise.
0: Ball questions for Kevin Kernan or anything else. Bradshaw and Brian Caffey and text line, as I said, is rebooted. 64686. We'll catch up with him next here in The Fan.
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0: practice, and we're not used to it.
1: It's also challenging because, again, with so many guys being asked to be versatile, guys playing all over, not just in the infield, but also the outfield. This has been a production of the Treasure Island Baseball Network.
2: For KFGO News, I'm Darren Selvig. A domestic dispute involving a knife led to a SWAT team standoff in South Fargo early this morning. Police say 25-year-old Jeremiah Hunter refused to leave a residence in the 2600 block of 15th Street South after the disturbance. The Red River Valley SWAT team responded to help because Hunter was believed to be armed and had an outstanding warrant for aggravated assault. Officers evacuated people living nearby and used a sound diversion device to take Hunter into custody safely just after 8 this morning. He now faces a charge of terrorizing. And the Minnesota DNR is offering a big opportunity for big game hunters. The application period is now open for one of 12 licenses to hunt elk in northwestern Minnesota. Hunters have until July 7th to apply. The DNR says before applying, hunters should review the hunting seasons, hunting zones, dates, maps, and updated boundaries. For KFGO Radio News, I'm Darren Selvig.
3: Australia knocked off Turkey. That will commence during Friday's show, during the Friday Football Beast. I think it starts, I want to say, 2 o'clock Central.
4: Correct.
3: And we will be able to do live listen-ins. In fact, the game itself, because we are all-inclusive on our brand here at iHeart in the Twin Cities, on the Plus, you can listen to the game in its entirety. We'd rather you listen to us, but it is there for you, correct? That's what Program Director Chad Abbott confirmed earlier.
4: Yes, we are your home for World Cup soccer.
3: It's as good as it
4: KFAM
3: gets
4: Plus.
3: Is what it does, or what it is. Did you happen to see, are you familiar with the nation called Norway?
4: Yes. And I think that's where the guards hail from.
3: Oh, that's right.
4: I think.
3: A lot of Norwegians here.
4: Absolutely.
3: You among them, apparently.
4: Yep.
3: Did you see the video? I saw it via a Wall Street Journal tweet, but I'm sure it was elsewhere. Norway fans performing what is described as a Viking row on an escalator.
4: Yes, I have.
3: Ahead of the country's first World Cup game in 28 years. Now, if I was waiting for that escalator, I probably would be annoyed.
4: Right.
3: I probably would go Larry David
4: Take
3: on it.
4: Take the qualifier out. You'd be annoyed. You'd be annoyed.
3: That's true.
4: Yeah.
3: And yet, in the context of seeing stuff, different chants, different fan approaches, this is part of what I think is likable about the World Cup.
4: Yes.
3: The fact that you got all these different cultural messages from different places expressed however they happen to in that country, that adds, I also think, some richness to it because it's just something different.
4: Yeah.
3: So, again, if I'm there, I'm annoyed. But if I can look at the video and I'm going, well, that's pretty funny. And by the way, then Norway went on to beat Iraq 4-1. This was in Boston, I believe, at Boston. See, man, it's an escalator, and they're rolling up the thing. It's tremendous.
4: And now it's who takes it if you're Minnesota. Do the Vikings get it, or does PJ have some claim to it because it's a rowing thing?
3: It's true.
4: I think both
3: could try
4: to do it. You're right about, we've talked a little bit about Europeans coming to America and discovering Waffle House and things like that. Like their reactions to us, I think, has also been very funny.
3: True.
4: Like there's this place that's open 24 hours. You get these waffles whenever you want. It's crazy.
3: Yes.
4: But somebody, speaking of Boston, had a video of some fans from Scotland that rented a house, an Airbnb, in some neighborhood. And it's 6 in the morning, had their bagpipes out there, and nobody cared.
3: Nobody cared. That's the beauty.
4: Because why would you? Of course, in a normal June day, you're thinking, what the hell
3: is going on here? Yeah.
4: But when you factor in the World Cup is down the road and they rented the house, they're out in the lawn in their kilns? What are they called?
3: Kilts.
4: And blowing the bagpipes, that has to be really fun. Even if you are generally would be more annoyed.
3: 100%.
4: Like, I don't need a rooster to tell me the sun's come out. We don't need a cock-a-doodle-doo. I would love to be a part of that. That would be so cool.
3: The little slices of all these countries and their fans. Again, I mean, I'll admit, part of it is just I get tired of, you know, refs, you suck. Or go team, go. Or defense.
4: Right.
3: So what I like is, and by the way, if you heard a lot of the soccer chants all the time, maybe it would get tiresome there too. You'd say, well, you know them all. But it all feels fresh. It feels more novel. And anytime, as you say,

0: The idea that there's these, that I didn't even realize, because these little pockets of fans, it doesn't have to be that many, but they make themselves known, and they bring, like I said, their own flair and style to it. Yeah, we want to be here for this, or we want to pay attention to it, and we want to cheer the way we like to cheer. I think all of that is to the good. I sincerely hope, I'm not somebody who believes that you can only be interested in the World Cup if the U.S. advances. But as we've talked about professionally and even college-wise, in any community, I think it is easier to stay connected to the larger event and appreciate the larger event if you feel like you are invested because your team is, or in this case, your country is still in the damn thing and is a viable competitor.
1: I think that's why Friday night was so big, because everybody woke up, and especially the diehards that have been doing it forever. But had they lost or even did the draw, like the valid pick, then it's like, all right, it's going on. But the fact that they played so great, that it was a really fun game, good effort. Now you do start to think, all right, I think there's a lot of anticipation for 2 o'clock on Friday, and there should be. But it's way more fun when you feel like you do have a chip chair chance. Again, not to win it. I don't think any of us think they're going to go full miracle.
0: Right.
1: But why can't they go further than they've ever gone, or as far as they've gone before in the knockout round and everything that comes with that? I think that should be exciting for everybody.
0: The official numbers have come in for that opening match against Paraguay. And according to several media reports, 27.5 million watched. That is the easily breaks the all-time record for U.S. soccer viewership. And I think it is likely to build. I will be shocked if it's not bigger this Friday, right? Because we've seen how these things can take off. Now, if they turn around and lose and then lose the next time, and I mean, it'll come to an end pretty quickly, but it can build. And that number, given that, again, this is a preliminary match too, right? Well, I shouldn't say preliminary. It counts, but it's not even the knockout round. So 27.5 mil matches the Christmas Day audience that watched the Lions-Vikings game on Netflix, according to ProFootballTalk.com. The total number reflects combined viewership on Fox and Tubi, which has the English language broadcast, and Telemundo and Peacock carrying the Spanish version. You know what? I should have asked you for this earlier. One of my dreams between now and 6:30 is if we can get, let's say, the Spanish or Portuguese or both call of Messi's goals, his hat trick yesterday. I always love the when it's in another language, and you just, all you care about is the inflection. All you care about is the exaltation. Exactly. That might be kind of fun. I guess the record was previously was 26.7 million for both the 2002 and 2014 World Cup finals. So again, this is the first game of group play. So despite the best efforts of the hockey community to put the kibosh on this thing from the beginning, I think a lot of people are going to give it a chance. And again, I'm still waiting to hear from the hockey community. Somebody to say, yeah, you got me. You got me right in the heart, man, on that one.
1: You know what they're probably doing? You probably messed this up. They probably just turned on Miracle. They were probably inspired themselves to go,
0: that's possible.
1: You know what? I haven't watched Miracle in a while. I'm going to pop that on again.
0: Let's come back with the best I can call it is an intervention. And maybe, I hope, some real feedback from the listeners on whether the intervention I'm calling for, they agree with, and maybe whether they even have some insight to explain why now more than ever. I think there's one organization in the great state of Minnesota that might need an intervention, certainly might need some questions or be able to answer some questions. We'll get to that. And then don't forget Kessler in studio in about an hour.
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8: Hey. 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The Twins are taking Wednesday off because of the World Cup happening here in Arlington. With that, the series with the Rangers concludes on Thursday. Hi, this is Corey Provis. 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Larnach is swinging a drive into right field and deep. 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
27: Time for a Twins Minute. I'm Mark Chinowski. The Twins defeated the Texas Rangers last night by a final score of 4-2, and the night's going to stand out for Kyler Fetko. He was called up from St. Paul earlier yesterday and made his major league debut. Now, unfortunately, he went 0-4 and struck out twice, but still, he got that first taste of being a big league player. Before the game, he met with the media, and he told them about how he was informed he was going to the show courtesy of Saints manager Brian Dinkelman.
28: Well, I was kind of sleeping. We had a 4 o'clock game. I'm a big sleeper, so I was planning to wake up at 12. But I think my manager got the news a little earlier than that, so he's banging on my door like 11:30. Woke me up. Thought it was room service. I almost told him to go away. Open the door, underwear and all. He's like, you got to pack your bags. Go to Texas. I said, all right.
27: A Twins draft pick in 2021 grinds through 6 years of the system to make his big league debut. This has been a production of the Treasure Island Baseball Network.
0: Taking away not just your first option, but taking away at the same time your second, third, and some cases, fourth option. There is not a chance in hell that I think whatever scheduling, when they get in the boardrooms to figure this out, that MnDOT goes with, and that it is successful, and that it is well planned out, and it is well thought out. I've said this before. To the contrary, I think if you ask them to sequence it in the worst possible way to frustrate people, they couldn't do any better than they do as it is. And I sometimes wonder whether there's a perverse satisfaction on the part of some of these individuals that have access to all the cameras and say, get a load of this guy. He thought we had him going this way. He thought he was going to take this second choice that he usually gets in that situation. Not a chance. Watch when it dawns on him that option two has also been taken away. Larry, look at this guy. He's losing his mind. I sometimes wonder if it's this perverse pleasure. It's almost like a spectator sport for these individuals. I defy anybody to tell me that sort of planning. Again, time is limited here. We get that. A lot of stuff is behind schedule, has to be done. I get that too. But the number of situations I've found myself in just around here, let alone I'm sure the entire metro, that I'm sure a lot of people can speak to, that option two and sometimes three also, nope, that's gone too. That is cannot possibly be viewed as anything but a fail. Am I wrong?
1: I don't know. And I think I feel like they almost need to have a very personable spokesman kind of make the rounds in the summer. You know, a man or woman that we come to know, that we learn.
0: Yes.
1: And maybe that we feel like we can trust, that could speak to, well, this is why we had to do this, and this is why we had to do that. And yes, that other valve that you were hoping to go down, we also had to take care of that option too because of X, Y, and Z. Don't you feel like it would be better if you did have like, maybe that wouldn't matter because people are still going to be mad because they're still going to be inconvenienced. But it just kind of happens. And I know we on Fox 9, they run it all the time. Hey, remember, 694 between this and this is going to be closed. So make sure you plan it. Like, I do think they try to get the word out a little bit on what the projects are and why they're going to bother people. But I feel like if there was somebody that could explain it almost and make the rounds, then maybe someone could convince us that they're doing it the right way, because I'm sure it is impossible.
0: It's impossible, it's gotta but be. It's not. There's, I have to believe that one of the priorities needs to be, we have to give people, we got to get work done, but we have to give people a chance. And that does mean, well, if we're taking away, I go back to the two consecutive exits that have been closed off for here. Now one of them's open.
1: Yes.
0: But for too long, the Xenia Park Place exit was removed from operation before it needed to be. Nobody can tell me otherwise. I went by it too much. I saw where the construction ended.
1: We took the detour enough.
0: Eventually, yep. I get it. You got to do what you had to do when they did it. But nobody in their right mind will tell me that they needed to close it as early as they did. And they did, I think, because they're cavalier about it. I think they said, people can complain all they want, but that's what we want to do. The Excelsior had an art fair this weekend, and I'm not making this up. One of the major ways to get back on 7 from Excelsior, literally, it's just 2 days. The Excelsior art fair, I think, is Saturday, Sunday. Literally 2 days before it was starting, they closed down Mill Street way to get onto 7. And I'm thinking, and obviously nothing was being done at that point. It was the weekend. So an already, you know, bottlenecky situation in terms of traffic, it's logical to shut that down. I get it that if you have to do it, eventually they're doing it because they're doing some improvement. But how is that intelligent? How is that well thought out? And no one can explain to me why that makes some sense. Say, hey, maybe we wait two more days and at least give people a chance to have to deal with the examples are endless, and they're coming in. Bradshaw and Brian, KFAN text line at 646-86. I'm sorry MnDOT didn't consult you before starting their road projects, Dan. I'm not asking them to consult me. I am asking them to give, I think most rational people get, the work's got to be done. I really do.
1: And they can't do it when it's 52 below
0: it's a
1: zero.
0: Tsunami.
1: Right.
0: But I think, in fairness, you go, all right, let's give the average Joe and Jane a chance. Where do we really need to do this and this at the same time? How often in other places are entire major ramps, not just like altered a bit, but I mean shut down for a long period of time? You can't even use it. Major highways,
1: right?
0: I don't know.
1: It does seem like we're getting hit hard, you and me, this year.
0: Well, that's what's it. Maybe other places do too. Yes. That's what I'm saying.
1: It's just our turn.
0: Travel to some of those other spots.
1: It's just our turn right now.
0: Yeah.
1: It's our turn to have to figure it out.
0: This is from Dr. Phil out of St. Michael. I have two specific instances that proves your theory 100% correct. It's been a while now, but it was an Easter weekend on a Friday afternoon where a fifth of the Twin Cities driving back to Iowa for Easter, and MnDOT was working on 39 southbound in Lakeville, repairing the wire barrier, closing it down to one lane. The other instance was when my office was in Maple Grove. I would exit Hemlock during the rush hour. They decided to do road work on the exit ramp at the bottom by Hemlock, backing up traffic all the way out on a 94, creating an absolute hazard and unsafe condition. How about maybe don't do all three, or don't do it at 3 in the afternoon when traffic's going the other way during rush hour when everyone is indeed trying to exit? What other countries are able to build bridges in like 2 days, but here it takes 3 summers?
1: Who are those countries? I guess
0: that's a fair point.
1: Model them.
0: I maintain years ago, I think we used to talk about this even in the Chad Barrero days. Part of what happened here was I had the sense for like maybe the first 15 years I was here, we put off way too much stuff. And to a certain extent, I would actually defend the construction people because they'd say, well, the chickens are coming home to roost.
1: Yeah.
0: I mean, we put this some of this stuff off so much, and now
1: the high interest loan debt.
0: We have to do what we have to do, and it's going to be more intense and worse and more challenging than it otherwise seemed to need. Same thing going on here in the 507, MnDOT making a mess of Highway 15. On the length of times these things take, I have no idea how we compare to other places.
1: Right. I don't either.
0: You know, I maybe we're better, maybe we're worse. I don't have any idea.
1: I do think we're at a tipping point, though, where it would be nice to get a little information on why things take so long and why they make the decisions that they make and
0: how they coordinate them.
1: Yeah. And obviously, a lot of these things, too. Like these roads, like the loop was probably built, when I say the loop, 494, 694, around the metro. Like all that was probably, I don't know when that was built, a long time ago, before everybody started to live everywhere.
0: That's
1: right?
0: True, yes.
1: And so like you're dealing with roads and situations and areas that are probably dealing with more cars than they were ever intended to
0: no
1: deal
0: question.
1: With. And so you've got to make fixes and you've got to expand things. I'm not exactly even sure what they're doing by our office. If it's just a new road, if they're expanding it, mm-hmm. I don't know. Looking forward, and I hope I see the day to see the finished project. Same thing on 494 out by Best Buy. You know, that's a multi-year, multi-layered project. And I'm sure that's to add stuff because, again, there's no good time to drive in that area.
0: No.
1: And it makes sense because 35 is converging with them from both directions, from downtown, from south. So it makes sense why work has to be done, but you'd love to know a little bit more about the how and the when is it all going to be done.
0: A couple people are suggesting that we need to broaden out who we're complaining to and about. Where did it go? Your complaint should be toward Met Council as they approve all the road construction projects. Many of these projects are not just MnDOT projects, but city and county projects. And there's some truth to that. I use the term MnDOT. It's probably wider than that. That part's for sure.
1: I wonder if Kessler would have some insight.
0: And this is another good one. Try looking up how to get from Chaska to downtown Excelsior right now. And again,
1: Because of 41?
0: Yes. Yeah. And that, based on some of the other closures, say, well, that's okay. Here, this will be my backup choice to be 41. That doesn't exist.
1: Now, go to Hutchinson and try another way.
0: Yeah, exactly. It's almost true. Even though MnDOT may not consult you about road closures, I'm sure, Dan, you are in the know about all bike paths and bike lanes. We haven't really talked much about that recently.
1: We have great paths.
0: Is there a big knockers guy from MnDOT?
1: That's what I'm saying.
0: That you can have on the show?
1: There's got to be. They need a guy like that. Just a really polished, personable, empathetic individual that can. And again, we're asking a lot of that person because everybody, like everything, when we have the big knocker on, we get texts from every single whether he's an expert in it or not. It's probably too much to ask to be an expert on what's going on in Chaska and then what's going on in White Bear Lake. But maybe they have somebody. Maybe they could develop a person like that. I think it would help them.
0: Well,
1: throw them on Good Day.
0: It couldn't hurt.
1: Throw them on, Care 11 Saturdays. Here's what's going on.
0: Shouldn't they have figured that out themselves by now?
1: Yes, probably.
0: I mean, come on. I grant, as I said at the start, it's thankless. But where I think there's legitimate room for frustration and bitterness is, again, the timing and coordinating. And we've all been there, I think, where it's happened this summer like 5 or 6 times already where, I know what I'll do. I'll come down 7 this way and I'll take a look. Well, no, I can't come down that way anymore either.
1: Nope.
0: As the second or third choice, and you go, I'm sorry, no one can tell me that that's logical. It's too big a metro area at this point, where you have to have some consideration. You got to give people a release valve, because again, we all have to grow up and say a lot of this work absolutely needs to be done, and you can't keep putting it off forever. But it's the question of, has it become too easy to say, well, what are people going to do to us? They'll complain a little bit, but we don't care. We're in control of it. We're going to do it. We'll do it.
1: It's true.
0: This is easier for us, so this is the way we're going to do it. And you're not being fair in some cases and giving people a chance to come up with a plan B or whatever. These curves they have trucks take in construction zone are very harrowing as a driver. Also, to understand on side streets, they'll go down to one lane and replace 1/10 of the curb every year. I don't know what that's about. Is a lot of this, how much is this bike? Are we redoing? We're not doing major highways and exits for the purposes of adding bike paths, are we?
1: Not yet. It might be coming.
0: Yeah. I worked on I-94 and fishing opener down to one lane northbound. 280 is shut down. They're doing some work on Snelling. Well, again, I'm assuming a lot of this stuff has to be done.
1: Yes. 280 shut down. Oh, Snelling. Okay. State Fair right around the corner. They got a deadline for that one.
0: 651 guy says they did have a guy, Kevin Gutnecht. That name sounds familiar.
1: Okay.
0: I don't know.
1: Maybe we'll look it up.
0: Maybe we'll try to figure something.
1: It might be helpful.
0: Yeah.
1: It might be helpful. J.D. Vance just went on The View. Just to have a guy out there to take a bunch of questions about what's going on. Mm. Try to articulate what we're thinking.
0: I don't know who this is. Let me know if you want to talk about your dissatisfaction with MnDOT. But I don't know who that person is. Is it somebody from MnDOT, maybe?
1: Maybe. Write the number
0: just
1: down.
0: 612. Yeah, maybe we'll hold on to the number and
1: write
0: see
1: the
0: if
1: number
0: it
1: down.
0: Anything. Oh, it's the same guy he texted earlier. Hi, Dan. I'm doing it for you, not to you. I'm a big knocker. So maybe he's a MnDOT big knocker.
1: Be great. We need one.
0: Yeah, I'll save the number.
1: Yeah, let's do it.
0: Just like at some point, you can just call him out of nowhere and say, hey, are you a traffic or a construction big knocker?
1: Right. What's going on at Cedar Lake in Louisiana? Mm. When are they going to fix that? Because that's another thing. There's probably cities that are doing different things. And then there's counties, and then there's probably the state. Like, there probably are a lot of jurisdictions with some of these different construction projects. Like, do you think, for example, we'll bring it to us because that's what we've been
0: doing.
1: That's
0: all we care about.
1: Like, is it in any way possible that, maybe it is, the exit here, Park Place Xenia, that whole project could have been coordinated with the Cedar Lake, Louisiana project? Because that's for you and me, our number one release valve. Like, that's what, like, how How did that ever make sense?
0: It didn't.
1: So,
0: it can't.
1: But that's why I'm wondering.
0: Unless somebody says, well, no, there was some sewer issues regarding the Louisiana Cedar Lake part where they go, we had to do that.
1: Right.
0: And the other stuff, there's deadlines on using the money.
1: Yeah.
0: And all those things come into consideration.
1: I'm wondering, is it two completely separate entities that just did?
0: Yeah.
1: Like, was it the FBI and the CIA not communicating?
0: Exactly. I see what you mean. Yeah.
1: Not communicating that, by the way, we've got these projects going on.
0: Yes.
1: Because also,
0: agree.
1: Those businesses at Cedar Lake in Louisiana are getting crushed.
0: Crushed.
1: I go to that Walgreens like once a week on the way home, one way or the other. And since 1902, Walgreens, you know my affinity for that place. And there's other Walgreens, so that's fine.
0: Right.
1: If I can get
0: but
1: to
0: it's
1: them.
0: It's emotional to you.
1: Because of construction, but it's the convenient one. And it's the one. But like those businesses are absolutely torched right now. And those are like the two main ways to get back west from here or to come east for work. And so I that's what I wonder. Did those projects know anything about one another? Because that's what doesn't make sense.
0: Exactly. That's the whole story. It's, again, because I think it would be unreasonable to say, just stop doing it. Or, it's too inconvenient to me. I think we all, again, in the metro area have to accept some pain. And the issue is whether there's any thought ever of, let's try to ease the pain where we can. We can't take it away, but do better coordination. And maybe it has to be between different agencies, and maybe that's asking too much. I don't know. On the bottle caps?
1: The other crisis?
0: Attached caps are for the recycling process. Loose caps fall through the gaps at the bottom of sorting machines and don't get recycled. It used to be the loose caps could jam up sorting machines. That problem has been mostly fixed. But loose caps still fall in the machine and into the trash and won't be recycled. I get it. I understand pretty much all of it. Here's what I would rather. I'd rather the folks who make this their livelihood, they say to us, here's what we're asking. When you're done with the water bottle, reattach the cap. Because the irony is, I thought... trying to think of some of the recycling rules and some of the places that we've lived, I thought the suggestion was do not reattach. Maybe it's something different now.
1: Maybe it's changed.
0: But let's just, it's not that difficult or complicated to do, I don't think, is it? You just put the cap back on?
1: It shouldn't be that hard.
0: It shouldn't be that difficult. So, I know there's a lot of performative talk. You want to feel better about yourself and really good about the distinction here. And we got the lectures about one Europe. This is no big deal. Do we have to teach people? No, it's I'm well aware of what it's something more commonplace in Europe. That doesn't necessarily mean that I have to be delighted with it or completely understand it or even be utterly convinced that it's going to start the green revolution in a way that we otherwise would end up being, I guess, not knowing what to do with these billions of plastic water bottle tops. If you want to have the argument about, you shouldn't drink out any water bottles, plastic, okay, fine, we can have that discussion.
1: Get you a
0: but
1: Walla.
0: This is the cap. Come on, man. All right, let's make this top of the hour break. Top 5 at 5 includes?
1: We'll talk about the Twins for a minute, the hottest team in baseball, but you asked for it, and you will get it. All three of Messi's goals, courtesy of Telemundo Deportes.
0: Nice.
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4: 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Earlier in the day, France's Kylian Mbappe scored 2 goals as France beat Senegal 3-1 in Group I. The U.S. men's national team's next game is Friday against Australia. I'm Adam Abdallah.
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10: 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Twins and the Rangers one more time here in Texas. 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Here's the 1-0 pitch. Larnach is swinging a drive into right field and deep. 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
12: I'm KFGO Chief Meteorologist Tom Szymanski. Scattered showers and thundershowers end in the evening and then partly cloudy down to 49. North wind at 8 to 20. Partly sunny, breezy for tomorrow. High 68. North to northwest winds at 12 to 25. Then for Friday, partly to mostly cloudy. A chance for showers and thundershowers. Low near 50 with a high right around 72.
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42: Fan forecast.
43: Chance of more rain, thunderstorms coming tonight. Sunny tomorrow with a high of 71.
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0: I will pledge from this day forward. What's the date today? It's the 17th of June, Wednesday, June 17th.
1: Yep.
0: I will pledge, and this is actually no different than what I do in general, I will pledge that on every bottle of water I drink, when I am done drinking it, the cap, and it will not be a tethered cap because I'm done with that, I've already said, will be put back on the top. That's my pledge to the community.
1: You're doing your part.
0: I don't even understand the distinction, because when you're drinking a bottle of water, don't you generally like to, I mean, I'm, my habit is I don't like to just have it like in a situation like this with the cap off anyway.
43: No, you shouldn't.
0: I don't think that's sanitary. You could spill the whole bit.
43: Right. You don't want to spill it.
0: Don't want to spill, especially in here. Keep drinks away, as the sign says. So that would be my pledge. I don't know if maybe that's too much to ask for other people.
43: Everybody's got a role.
0: Real quick, a Northwest Suburb City Council guy checks in. Mostly there is not a lot of coordination between cities and counties.
43: See?
0: On road projects, unless it's the county clearing things for the... Well, yeah, that's the point. I mean, that's the point of the rant is that the planning has to be, all right, if we're going to do A... We've got to check, well, are they doing B right now? Because if they do that, we're leaving people with no C and D option. It's the whole deal is that it's not about doing a lot of projects. It's when they make sense to do in a way that gives the average group who just wants to live can get from point A to point B. Now, again, maybe some of it is impossible.
43: Could be.
0: Because of the money.
43: Could be.
0: We're running out of money. We don't use the money by sense of time. Here's another question that's been asked. And I don't have a good answer to this. Other cities I've traveled, I have often seen construction sites that work longer than, I don't know, 9 a.m. to 4. Sometimes work into the evening. I don't know about all night. I never see that here. Do we ever do that
43: here? Oh, I see that.
0: Do you see that here?
43: Yes.
0: Okay.
43: Yes. There's times where they'll work overnight, especially in some of the higher trafficked areas.
0: But I'm talking about projects. Why can't the projects we see being worked on during the day, why can't they continue to work it at night? Not enough workers?
43: Probably not enough workers. It's probably more expensive, believe it or not, because of the, I'm guessing it's some kind of overtime
0: deal. Less traffic.
43: Well, it'd be way easier for sure.
0: Right.
43: You know what all the entities need? They need better collaboration. They need better alignment.
0: They definitely need better alignment.
43: And they need better intentionality. I mean, we laugh about it. We mock them all the time, but that's what they need, right?
0: Mm-hmm.
43: They don't need to
0: talk about it. They just need to do it.
43: Yeah.
0: Yeah.
43: Yeah. You know who's doing it?
0: There's a lot of horror stories coming in here.
43: I'm sure. Yeah. You know who's doing it right now? Minnesota Twins.
0: Yeah. Heart's undeniable.
43: We're talking about the hitting. How about Zebby, your guy? Spun a gem. 7 innings. Scattered 8 hits, only gave up a couple of runs. And when you've got an offense that's humming, like the Twins are right now, scored 12 runs, that's good enough.
0: Did you look up our minor league offensive numbers last night?
43: Well, here's what's funny. I went to stpaulsaints.com. The website must have crashed.
0: Oh, no.
43: I clicked on schedule because I wanted to see. Their game got banged today, by the way. They're playing a doubleheader
0: tomorrow.
43: What
0: does that mean? That expression.
43: In Lavelle terms, it means postponed because of the rain.
0: Okay. Right.
43: Or construction. I don't know.
0: Lavelle still think we were going to tie in our opening soccer match?
43: Yeah, he should apologize for that.
0: That's unbelievable.
43: Did he not watch our friendlies? And
0: I guess I'm surprised, actually, because he's supposed to know the game, but go ahead.
43: One of us Hollywood actor guy, Josh Broughton, texted me Friday night. He wants to call our style Tiki Tahoe. Not Tiki Taka.
0: Tiki Tahoe.
43: Tiki Tahoe.
0: That's not bad.
43: Yeah, we could fight. We
0: can localize it.
43: Americanize it a little bit.
0: Absolutely. Yeah, absolutely.
43: I loved it. But the Twins won 12-2, so they pulled themselves to within 5 games of 500 with yet another victory. They've now won 3 in a row for Boudreaux. And they play tomorrow afternoon, in case anybody's wondering. Joe Ryan is going to pitch. Anything you want to add before we hear Messi?
0: Not really.
43: Yeah, I figured as much. You asked for it. Messi, hat trick last night. Argentina.
0: In soccer. 3 goals.
43: Against Algeria.
0: Same game.
43: Here's how it sounded on Telemundo with legendary Spanish broadcaster who we've played a lot of over the years, Andres Cantor. Here's goal number one. Goal number one. Come on, hang on.
0: Goal number one.
2: Buena pelota para Leo. Arranca Messi, va. Arranca Messi, va.
0: God, he hasn't lost a step. Now he's showing off. That's number one.
2: Argentino! Luis el más grande.
0: God, that's brilliant.
2: ¡Qué golazo, Messi! Para arrancar su sexto mundial.
3: Gol 14 de Lionel Messi.
43: Oh, he's got an analyst.
3: Es un suicidio para Argelia tener a Messi.
43: So good job by the Pete Bursich not to step on the touchdown call. I suppose you know if you're working with Andres Cantor, you got to lay out for a minute, right?
0: You really do, yeah.
43: You got to lay out. So that was the first goal. Does he have another level? Let's find out. Well, hang on, I got to start that one over. It's a well-oiled machine here. Fading.
0: That's insane.
43: Wait. Seems like he's fading a little bit.
0: Might be. I would be.
2: Argentino! Otra vez Messi. Gran remate de McAllister. Pero quiero rescatar esta.
43: Okay.
0: Not bad.
43: Okay. Now the
0: Is
43: third.
0: Is this the best for last?
43: Well, I like it because you'll hear him go, Messi, Messi, Messi.
0: Ah, okay. I like that touch.
43: He catches it. He gets the gets the ball basically right in front of the net. And all he has to do is what Messi's done for 50 years.
2: Ahí va Messi. Prefiere con Nico por aquí. 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
3: Man, that's
1: enough said.
3: That's pretty damn good.
1: The shots of the crowd are phenomenal.
3: They are.
1: People crying,
3: yeah.
1: They're kissing.
3: Yes.
1: They're hugging. It's magic. It's World Cup. It's Messi magic.
3: Was it England, Croatia today? Do you have that score? I think it just wrapped up, didn't it?
1: Yep, let me pull it up
3: I
1: here.
3: I see.
1: England won 4-2.
3: 4-2. Okay.
1: Yes.
3: Interesting. Okay. Good to know.
1: Is it Austria? Beat Jordan 3-1.
3: A lot of goals. Doesn't it sound like it's a high-scoring tournament thus far?
1: Yeah, I wouldn't know. Maybe. Maybe. Maybe
3: by,
1: there's well, more.
3: By the cliche and the criticism, it definitely is. But I thought I'd read earlier in the week that early we were definitely ahead of schedule on the amount of scoring in this World Cup.
1: We should. One nugget. What's today? Yeah, this is from today. Our guy, Pulisic, Christian, our guy who's really good.
3: Yes.
1: He's not been with the team. He's training apart from the main group as he looks to get his calf right. Remember, he said he had a little calf.
3: Yeah,
1: he
3: left. Right. But he's supposed to be ready to go. Isn't that
1: that's
3: what we're hearing?
1: What they're trying, it's kind of a race to Friday. I'm reading a Jeff Carlisle ESPN story. Was first spotted in the fieldside gym, and then he later took the field to work out with a member of the team's training staff. Did not work with the usual group. He did not take the field at all yesterday, according to a U.S. soccer spokesperson. So Wednesday marked an improvement in terms of what he could do. So there you go.
3: That's interesting. Do we have any idea? Hold on a second. I'll try to find it. Find what I'm looking for here. It would make it easier. How old he is? Because that's the same guy, right? I thought it was. Am I wrong?
1: I don't remember.
3: It might not be. But do we know how old? You named him on the soccer call.
1: Andres Cantor?
3: Yeah. Do we know how old he is?
1: How long has he been doing this? Andres Cantor, Argentine sports commentator.
3: You?
1: He's 63.
3: He still sounds pretty damn good.
1: He's still got some time.
3: Yeah.
1: Yeah, he used to work for Univision. Now he's working for Telemundo. I'm trying to see how long he's been doing. He's been doing it forever. He joined Univision in 1987. He has been calling World Cup since 1990, it looks like. His famous goal call he used first at the 1990 World Cup, but became popular. This is right. Now, it's funny what you remember. 94, when it came to the States the last time, Letterman caught wind of him and had him on a bunch.
3: Oh, that's right.
1: To do goal calls for different things and to have him on. So, yeah, he's been doing it for that long. So, over 30 years, basically.
3: This is from... I'm trying to figure if I should read who this is from or the actual message first. I'm going to leave who it's from. I guess when the game is so boring that you fall asleep, you need an announcer like that to wake you up when somebody actually finally scores a goal. Will it shock you to find out this comes from Alex Del Vecchio, hockey guy? I obviously didn't win over as much of the hockey community as I thought with the news that our coach, the U.S. coach, has started blubbering when he was presented the opportunity to watch Miracle. The story, of course, of Lake Placid. And Alex Del Vecchio, the guy, clearly going back to the old jokes, no scoring jokes. Doesn't matter, even though in that game there were three goals. Game you just mentioned, Britain and was it Croatia? Six goals.
1: Yep.
3: We had what, four?
1: Yeah,
3: we
1: four
3: won
1: to
3: four
1: one.
3: To one in our first game?
1: We did.
3: So go ahead, keep doing the joke. Nobody scores ever. Fine. That's how you have to measure everything. That's fine. Sooner or later, you'll come around. You might not want to admit it, but maybe you will.
1: The Fan has your chance to win $2,500. Just enter the keyword travel at KFAN.com. 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
3: Do we have a first aid kit here? I think I just gouged my wrist on the jagged edge of that plastic bottle top.
1: We may have one. I don't know where it is in the new construction. So you might be on your own.
3: Come back.
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0: stories that indicate, you know, fixing either a game or fixing the over under on how much I'm going to play or what I'm going to, whether I'm going to hit my overs and under, right, over and unders,
1: or get a yellow card.
0: We're not even surprised anymore, right? But
1: no,
0: it's another example of what we're talking about. No, apparently no sport at this point is immune. I had one other item. See if I can get it via my phone here. That we got Kessler coming up here in just a couple of minutes. Hold on. Let me find what I'm looking for here. It was related. Was it another soccer celebration? Well, I don't recall exactly what it was. We gave you the numbers on World Cup U.S. game, all-time record there. Somebody was dismissing it because it was available over the air.
1: So?
0: You know, as opposed to a stream.
1: Yeah, which is good.
0: Although some of it was a stream. I think it was one stream and then it was over the air too. I'm not going to dismiss it on that basis, right? I don't think that. Here's the other nugget. Did you see the item regarding the World Cup officials' obsession with not giving any entities that didn't pay for it any exposure?
1: Oh, I didn't. Doesn't surprise me.
0: So this is they're noting that, I don't remember which game this was or which session this was, the capacity at Boston Stadium for the World Cup is 64,146, which means that someone had to put 64,146 very small pieces of blue tape over every single Gillette logo on every single seat. And this the person who texted this, Kyle Sheldon, sent out a photo of one of these seats. And apparently, I mean, that's got to take more than a minute.
1: It does.
0: I'd rather those folks do construction. Seems like it'd be a better use of time.
1: It would be a better use of time, yes.
0: So that's how specific. I mean,
1: yes,
0: we're not talking about signage at the top of a stadium.
1: Right.
0: We're talking about Gillette Stadium being named on each seat, which is in of itself interesting to me.
1: It is.
0: We got to hire somebody to put a piece of blue tape, and then somebody presumably is going to have to take all that tape off.
1: Exactly.
0: Right?
1: Well, I also wonder how long is the naming rights deal for Gillette Stadium, because when that turns over, they're going to have to change that out.
0: That's also true.
1: As well, yeah. That's tough.
0: Yeah.
1: That's what they did up at the Ralph. Remember Ralph Engelstad in Grand Forks when they were having the name controversy? I'm pretty sure this is still right. That Engelstad didn't want them to drop the Sioux name, which has now been dropped. But in all the seats, basically, they were embroidered Sioux logos that would have made it like impossible to get rid of the name, essentially. You know what I mean?
0: Yeah, I do.
1: And
0: yeah.
1: So I wonder with the Gillette thing, how long that took.
0: More than a minute.
1: I did run into an individual who's very familiar with World Cup bid negotiations over the weekend on what it takes to get them here. You talked about the Chicago, you have to dome the stadium. If we ask you to, we're not going to ask you.
0: Yeah, and that may have been one of the many reasons, but that was the one that the former mayor talked about, Rahm.
1: But it's no surprise, it's off the charts what they want you to do.
0: And we allegedly said no to a bunch of that too. Now, is that the real reason, or is that just an excuse that we didn't want to mess with all that you have to mess with? I don't know. But you're right. The list is as long. I bet you it's longer than the NFL demands.
1: I bet it is. Yes. And the money is just absurd.
0: We sacrificed. But we're giving the NFL whatever it wants to get the draft here, right?
1: What's the draft?
0: And we haven't found out yet what we've sacrificed.
1: We will.
0: But eventually that'll get to it. Local angle, somebody does, we talked about Tiki Taka. You mentioned the idea of it being
1: Tiki Tahoe. Was Josh Broughton.
0: That was Josh Broughton's idea. One person wants to localize it here and call it Tiki Tonka. Tiki Tonka instead. Now, do we have any local, I don't think we have any local representation on this team, do we?
1: No.
0: On the U.S. team?
1: We would have been beaten over the head with that if we did.
0: Yes, you're probably
1: the only problem with Tiki Tonka is right now nobody can get there because of the roads. So it's not very timely. Excelsior Art Fair is a ghost town. Nobody could go.
0: Yeah. You can't make it
1: Mill
0: up.
1: Street, dead.
0: Dead. Wasn't a bad run.
1: Excelsior had its moment. That's
0: yeah.
1: over.
0: Yeah, it was. It was pretty good. All right, let's make this the bottom of the hour pause. Kessler is in the house. Is he here? Is he crutching it today?
1: No.
0: Crutches are gone.
1: He's walking like a man 30 years his junior.
0: Ah, interesting. I'll have to find out what his next procedure is going to be. I think he's due for a couple more.
1: Did you like the Kevin Curran cataracts line, by the way? Because yes. He told me, he said, I got my cataracts, yeah. whatever. I can see great. I go, you're right in line with like seven of our guests. You fit right in. And one of them was Kessler. One of them, I think, was Kessler. That's he true. Had an eye thing. I said, so that's why he loved that. He's like, I'm in the right place then.
0: Yeah, he did. Kessler did. Didn't Rosen, too?
1: Probably.
0: A lot of that stuff's going on. That Probably. Happens. You get old. That's the sort of thing that you got
1: to
0: put
1: did
0: up
1: Did you hear Lou Nanny's cheap shot of Rosen yesterday? Did that get back to you?
0: Was it about Louis was driving like 2 days after his knee replacement yes. and Rosen's going to milk it for 4 years?
1: Rosen said, I'm taking X amount of days
0: August off.
1: And Louis said, are they working on your tongue, too? What's the problem? Which is so
0: well,
1: Louis.
0: Well, Louis claims that he was driving within 3 days and got rear-ended in a yeah. car and was lucky that he didn't go through the windshield.
1: Maybe that's but why Rosen's
0: Louis.
1: Taking a month
0: Louis's
1: off.
0: Got, cats have nine lives. Louis's got 20.
1: He sure
0: 27,
1: does.
0: Perhaps. Kessler has several lives. We'll find out if he's in on... My guess is he will pretend to be interested in the World Cup. Not that he really
1: that's
0: is.
1: That's not even a guess. That's
0: he
1: just
0: will
1: fact.
0: Pretend yeah. to be interested. We'll get to that. By the way, did you see what's back in the news? Thank God, because I had not been able to sleep wondering. One of the subcommittees necessary went ahead and pushed forward on opening the door to bringing the bathhouse back to Minneapolis, St. Paul. My God, is there a more vital, crucial issue to the citizenry of Minneapolis and or St. Paul than getting those damn bathhouses going once again? Stay tuned.
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16: 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Well, we were expecting to have the Red Hawks try to rebound after their 16-8 loss last night, but rain all over Wisconsin right now, so Game 2 of that three-game series against Lake Country is going to be postponed till tomorrow. It's going to be a doubleheader. 2 7-inning games, 3:10 is the pregame show at Jack Michaels tomorrow afternoon on 740 The Fan right here at 107.3 FM and 740 The Fan. That means the Twins are going to be going to 101.9 Jack FM tomorrow. 101.9 Jack FM, 1 o'clock's the pregame show. And that'll be the final game of that three-game series at Texas. We got the big Roger Maris All-Star Week Radiothon going on KFGO. So busy Thursday for you. And again, Red Hawks tomorrow, rained out tonight right here on The Fan. 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
18: I wish the American media would take a great look at the views of the people in Congress and find out, are they pro-America or anti-America?
19: Because people have got to know whether or not their president's a crook. Well, I'm not a crook.
20: I can't trust Obama. He's an Arab.
21: 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Tear down this wall.
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7: For KFGO News, I'm Darren Selvig. A domestic dispute involving a knife led to a SWAT team standoff in South Fargo early this morning. Police say 25-year-old Jeremiah Hunter refused to leave a residence in the 2600 block of 15th Street South after the disturbance. The Red River Valley SWAT team responded to help because Hunter was believed to be armed and had an outstanding warrant for aggravated assault. Officers evacuated people living nearby and used a sound diversion device to take Hunter into custody safely just after 8 this morning. He now faces a charge of terrorizing. And the Minnesota DNR is offering a big opportunity for big game hunters. The application period is now open for one of 12 licenses to hunt elk in northwestern Minnesota. Hunters have until July 7th to apply. The DNR says before applying, hunters should review the hunting seasons, hunting zones, dates, maps, and updated boundaries. For KFGO Radio News, I'm Darren Selvig.
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0: Our Wednesday program included a visit with redoubtable baseball writer Kevin Kernan of Ball9.com, former Inkstained Wretch, New York tabloids, spent some time out in San Diego as well. And we chatted really a lot of Knicks stuff early because he grew up in Jersey, as he reminded us, and went to see the Knickerbockers from back in the day. Had some amazing Clyde Frazier stories, including his assertion that Clyde when the team was on road trips, he never brought much of a bag because he had a gal in every port and would then have apparently a couple of suits there that he could wear while he was there. And that individual then, when, you know, he was with that person, then he could just put the suit on there and go to the game.
1: That is next level swordsmanship.
0: That is there's no question about that. Good baseball conversation with him too. Kernan between 3:30 and 4 o'clock today. Kessler just wrapping things up. Pretty good amount of World Cup conversation. I tried to win the hockey fans over with an anecdote about the head coach of the U.S. team, highly touted, highly thought of, and his brush with hockey greatness, in a sense, via a motion picture that chronicled the miracle of Lake Placid. That was, I think I paid off that tease between 4 and 4:30. A lot of intervening attempted on MnDOT. I do have a phone number I'm going to give to you, describing himself as a MnDOT Metro District Engineer, longtime MnDOT. Kevin Gutnecht was my communications director, especially during the bridge collapse. He retired, but if you want some answers, let me know. So maybe we'll try to get a hold of him at some point, too. A number of people reminding us that Governor Walz was never a head coach.
1: He was defensive coordinator, right?
0: He was an assistant head coach in charge of defense, I think, and it was the best, one of the best defensive teams ever.
1: Well, it wasn't until he changed everything.
0: He actually,
1: I remember the convention.
0: I think he brought in Tiki Taka.
1: Yeah.
0: Pretty sure he implemented the Tiki Taka defensive approach, and it all changed. So
1: they're still talking about it in Mankato.
0: Tomorrow, are you doing a split shift tomorrow? Do we know how that's going to go?
1: Yes, I will be here for early, a substantial part of the show.
0: And then we'll talk about your appearance tomorrow as well.
1: Blake Moore is going to join because it's a good soccer correspondent
0: day. It is.
1: Leading into Friday.
0: So we may try to do the inbox, you think? Is it worth trying?
1: Absolutely.
0: Yeah, you're here, yes, going to be here long enough for that. And who knows what else we've got on the agenda. What's coming up tonight on The Fan? Fan on Demand on the Air?
1: Fan on Demand on the Air.
0: Dan Patrick will follow.
1: What's today, Wednesday? Yeah, and then late night Lynx have a game.
0: Oh, that's right. Good point. We will talk to you tomorrow at 3.
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